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1: I'm Chris Byberg, Director of the National House of Prayer. 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
3: 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I'm Dana Gresh.
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5: Every week you can read multiple new posts at reviveourhearts.com/blog. Several years back, the most read post on that blog was by a woman named Barbara Ryak. The topic was teaching the gospel to younger children. It certainly struck a chord with parents. I love how it showed the desire people have to effectively pass on biblical truth to the next generation. Today we'll hear from Barbara on that same topic. This sweet friend of Revive Our Hearts has gone to be with the Lord since sharing this teaching, but I'm so grateful we still get to share her wisdom with you. Yesterday we heard how important it is to be honest with kids about an important biblical truth. That is, we are all sinners. We can't do good or be good on our own. I've been in the church literally all my life, for which I am oh so thankful, and I've seen a lot of children's Bible storybooks and children's curriculum in the church. One of the problems that sometimes comes up is an emphasis on external behavior. But Barbara has reminded us of the reality that apart from Christ, we are dead in sin, and on our own, we really can't be good. Now, if we stopped right there, we'd all be in a hopeless mess. And that leads to Barbara's second point, which we're about to hear. In her later years, Barbara headed up the Children's Outreach for Bible Study Fellowship, BSF. And we're listening to a message that she gave to BSF children's leaders. Here's Barbara.
4: Here's tool number two. Teach about God's plan for sending Jesus. A Bible lesson or a Bible story that is gospel-centered is one that teaches about God's plan for sending Jesus. Now, this doesn't mean you turn every lesson into a story about Jesus and the cross. But our kids do benefit from hearing how this slice of scripture that you are in right now fits into the big gospel pie. They need to be reminded of the big picture view of God's plan through Christ, and it runs all the way through the Bible. So as you study, you will find it, and you will be able to highlight it. So here's a simple way of remembering the main points of the gospel plan for sending Jesus. We'll just use J-E-S-U-S to help you remember that. J is for Jesus left his home with God in heaven to become a man and show us who God is. Jesus shows us that God is our loving Father who rightly tells us to live for his honor. E is that ever since the first man, Adam and Eve, sinned, man and woman, Adam and Eve sinned, all of us are born into this world with sin in our hearts. We do not honor God because we want to honor ourselves more than anything. S is for sin. Sin in our hearts separates us from God. We can't know or love God when we are separated from Him and deserve His just judgment of hell. Only God can help us, and He does. God loves us so much that He sent Jesus. Jesus lived a sinless life in our place, and Jesus died in our place as He took the punishment for sin by dying on the cross. And then 3 days later, up He came. U is for up. He came back to life. Jesus rose from the grave and came back to show us that He is stronger than everything, even death. And God promises that everyone who turns to Him and trusts in Jesus is forgiven of the sin in their hearts. They will never be separated from God again, but spend eternity with Him in heaven. And He gives a special gift to them now. S is for Spirit. The Holy Spirit from God is Jesus, right with you all the time. Everyone who turns to God and trusts in Jesus has the Holy Spirit living in them. That's how close He is. And the Holy Spirit teaches you about temptation and gives you the power to say no to sin and yes to what is right. So as you prepare, ask yourself, what do I see about God? And what am I seeing about God's plan for sending Jesus? Okay, here's a little sidebar. Guard against just saying gospel when you want to kind of throw that in your Bible story or Bible lesson. You know how we just try to, I don't know what to say, so I just call it that. And we assume that everybody knows it, but no, that's not it. So avoid just popping in that word gospel and letting that account for what you really want to say. Don't rely on a pamphlet, as good as they are and as wonderful as you want everyone to read the Am I Sure pamphlet, because it is very helpful and a wonderful tool, but don't rely on it. And don't use catchphrases like ask Jesus into your heart. Know the gospel for yourself so that you can teach the important connection in this passage of scripture that you're studying this week to some truth that you know about Jesus Christ. And as you prepare to teach, ask yourself, what is it in this passage that lets me know about God's plan for sending Jesus? And it will come out. You will be able to communicate. Now let's go on to the next part. Kids strive to be accepted. Now, the world plays on this need by using behavior modification to create acceptable kids. Talked about that earlier. But, you know, we do too. We do it very subtly by making kids feel that God's love and acceptance is based on whether they behave or not. And kids are wired to want to figure it all out and then just do what they have to do. It's kind of like they are saying, okay, just tell me what I have to do to get to heaven and avoid hell, and I will do it, no problem. And they get into that works mentality and just figure, like with everything else in their life, they're going to have to work to earn it. But here's the moralistic statement that they end up saying about themselves. I obey God, and therefore I'm accepted. Or they think that what they couldn't ever possibly do it right, and therefore they will never be accepted by God. So this is how teaching can be twisted toward moralism in both our preschool and our school program, Bible stories and Bible lessons. Let me just give you a couple of examples. Because when we go to the Old Testament, I think we find it the hardest. We want to teach about the characters. We want to tell them about Noah and Abraham and Moses. And it's really easy to get focused with our attention on what these characters did right, what they did wrong, or use the passage to teach a moral lesson. Now, the kids translate that to mean, okay, if I'm good like Noah, God will think of me as righteous. Or God is pleased with me or not pleased with me based on how I act. And what we really want to message is that God did not choose these people because of their character, but because of his grace, just like the rest of us. The Bible, in fact, is very faithful in recording the scathing sins of each one of these people that typically make us feel pretty uncomfortable if we've relied on these people to give us good moral lessons. Because Noah gets drunk, Abraham lies, Moses gets angry, and what we want to realize is that God is faithful to tell us about their weaknesses because it underscores his grace in saving and using sinful people. And what we really need to be messaging is that God prevails in his plan regardless of imperfections in people. And his promises prevail no matter how powerful worldly leaders appear to be. So the point is that when we teach these Old Testament passages about Noah, Abraham, Moses, whoever, Joshua, whoever, remember that God is always the hero. People are always imperfect, and God is always the hero. Now, when we teach about Jesus, it may sound kind of funny to say this, but it is possible to teach about Jesus and never teach the gospel. It is surprisingly easy to talk about Jesus and connect his life to moralism instead of gospel-centered teaching. We tell kids things like, you need to act like Jesus. Just love like Jesus. Just forgive like Jesus. Just tell the truth like Jesus. And kids end up connecting the dots that, okay, I'm right with God as long as I imitate Jesus. Imitating leads to pleasing God. And the reality is that we will fail on every count of trying to imitate Jesus because of our issue in our heart. Jesus did not have sin in his heart. He lived perfectly. We will not. So the gospel-centered teaching says Jesus is the one who lived the perfect life. Jesus pleased God for us. He loved perfectly. He forgave perfectly. He never lied. He never cheated. Jesus never sinned. He did for us what we can never do ourselves. And when you teach a child about Jesus in this way, they begin to delight and glory in Jesus as their substitute. And they learn to draw into your teaching about what it means to be in Christ and to be part of God's family. Now, obedience to God's commands are to be taken very seriously, knowing that disobedience has serious consequences. We do want to be faithful about teaching that. But obedience to God's commands is based on being in Christ and living in the power of his Holy Spirit, not on trying to imitate or trying to act like Jesus on my own steam. But with God's Spirit living in us, which is what happens when I am in Christ, I am then transformed by his Holy Spirit and given his empowerment to then live more and more like Christ with then eventual lasting changes in my behavior. And then in the epistles, and we are teaching about growing in Christ, we have to kind of get it straight in our minds first, or again, we will teach kids that Christianity is about what we do. And our applications focus on religious acts, Bible study, consistent attendance, church membership. Now, these are spiritual disciplines, and they are tools for growth in Christ. They are not tools to measure our spirituality or our worth in God's sight. So gospel-centered teaching says, I don't become a child of God through religious acts. But once I am God's child, he gives me his spirit to mature me. And I grow to be more like Christ. Just kind of in the same way that healthy food helps my body to grow, the Holy Spirit uses Bible study, prayer, going to church to help me to grow in Christ. So a gospel-centered statement that a student might say would be this: God accepts me because of Jesus, and because of his love, I want to obey him, and I have the power to do so from him. So here's tool number three. Listen to yourself speak and teach kids, and ask yourself, how does my teaching come across? Will my words promote moralism or the gospel? And how do I even begin to develop questions or comments that I would speak to my children in my classroom or my students that are more gospel-centered and not moralistic? Well, here's a tip regarding application questions. I put some on your handout for you. I put some application questions on there to help us work down through this process together. But listen closely to a point of clarification. Questions that put an emphasis on something I must do to earn God's favor are moralistic. If I do this, God will be pleased. And you can remember that by M stands for me. Okay? Questions that put an emphasis on what God is doing in my mind and heart are gospel-centered. And so you can remember that with a G for God. And so we started with the principle, God chose Moses to be his leader. What characteristics do you have that please God? M. How is God using you to glorify him? G. Focuses on God. All right, Peter sacrificed greatly to follow Jesus. Are you willing to give up 10 minutes each day to work on your Bible lesson? M. When have you sacrificed watching a video to study the Bible and found that God gives you something so much better? G. If you feel like you could improve on that question, I will give you that challenge. And you might. Believe me, there's a lot of room for improvement. But you're getting it. And that's the most important thing. All right, Moses was a leader whose passion for God grew over time. How is your love for God growing as you study his word? G. What can you do to show God you love him? M. Paul prayed to God in every kind of situation. Will you commit to daily prayer to God? M. When have you prayed and God turned your fear into joy? G. God had a plan for Moses' life. What are you doing to live according to God's plan for your life? And how does knowing God has a plan for your life change your plans for today? G. Jesus showed kindness to his mother while he suffered on the cross. How will you show kindness to someone today? M. What does Jesus' kindness help you understand about God's love and care for you? G. So now you understand the difference between moralism and gospel-centered speaking. It starts with your understanding. And again, I invite you to keep processing this. Work with it and get to the point where you help kids think about what God is doing in their life, not what they are doing to earn God's favor. You want to teach the truths of the gospel with all your heart. to the next generation and to the glory of God. And when the gospel is clear, a child will know that it's not about feeling good about their behavior that saves or fulfills them. It is about God and his glorious plan of redemption through Jesus Christ. So, as you prepare, remember these three things. What does the scripture passage teach about God? What does the scripture passage teach about God's plan for sending Jesus? And how am I going to develop application questions or comments that I will have in the classroom that are gospel-centered and not moralistic? And I'd love to close with just the final segment of this letter from the graduating senior that I began this talk with. She goes on to say, I just want to take a minute now to thank you who are my teachers. You are the ones who volunteered not only your time and your energy, but also your hearts and minds and even your souls. That kid who looked like he was bored and ready to fall asleep, what you just said will waken in him the realization that he needs to get his heart right with God on a personal issue that he feels like you are speaking directly to. The kids struggling with homiletics this week, well, they're actually thanking God that there are people who still care enough about them to teach them how to read and analyze God's word. I know this because I've been in that seat, wondering when class would be over so I could feel comfortable again with my nominal Christian life. But in class, I had the blessing of your presence, your insight, and your love. You, my dear teachers, are the people who invested and poured into my life what I needed the most. Thank you for never giving up on me. Perhaps the best thing I've gotten from BSF is God. There are so many Christian activities out there that give you the Bible teaching or give you Christian friends or give you a euphoric feeling about Christianity, but forget to give you God. And after growing up with BSF, I can confidently say that I know God and know his word and know how to listen to him in a way that I most certainly wouldn't have without BSF. And while it breaks my heart to close this chapter of my life as a student in BSF, I am thankful that God has given me a gift that has enriched and changed my life forever. May I pray for you? Heavenly Father, thank you, thank you, thank you for being such a great God. Each one of us in this room knows that you are the hero. You have come and reached into our hearts when we were going our own way. And by your grace, you poured out your love into each one of us and transformed us. And this is the life-saving message that you have given us the privilege to pass on to those who are coming after us. Father, would you bless and equip each dear one here who is following hard after you and your assignment to them for this phase in their life to hold out the word of life to the next generation. Will you equip them and transform them and mature them even as they teach to magnify you? And we do ask all these things in the mighty name of our Lord and Savior, Jesus Christ. Amen.
3: 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That's what he came to do, rescue us. 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

0: probably all encountered bullies, don't you think?
1: You're right about that. Bullies harass people around them, make fun of them, and try to force adults or kids to do things they really don't want to do.
0: I think you have the picture quite clearly, Uncle Dan. Bullies can make life pretty uncomfortable, and knowing how to handle them can be a great advantage. In today's story, you'll see what one boy did to turn the situation around.
1: Now that's something I want to hear.
0: All right then, why don't we get started? I call my story Lunch Money. Tyler Kincaid lives with his father and his Great Dane named Tiny, just a block from the junior high school in Springdale. He has long awaited the day when he'd be in the sixth grade and could attend Jefferson Junior High. Finally, the great moment has arrived. But just as he enters the cafeteria on that first day...
2: Hey, Bobby!
3: Pete!
4: Hi, Ty!
3: Yeah, hi!
2: What do you guys think? Pretty cool school, huh?
4: Sure is. But it's a little weird being on the bottom of the heap. Last year, we were the big guys. Now here, we're the shrimps. Except for Pete here. Looks like you added a few more pounds this summer.
3: One or two, maybe.
5: Well, well, Sly. Look what we have here. Sixth grade dweebs.
6: Yowie! Is that what I smell?
5: You know it, bro. But guess what I like about sixth graders?
6: Well, it can't be their looks. I think their grannies must have dressed them this morning.
5: No, not their looks. It's their generosity. See these three right here, for example?
6: Yeah?
5: Don't they look generous?
6: Sure do.
5: That's why tomorrow they're gonna give us their lunch money.
3: Oh, yeah?
5: Yeah. We're reasonable men. Right, Sly?
6: Right, Dan, my man.
5: We're not asking for your money today. It being your very first day in a new scary school and all. But tomorrow... you'd better be ready to hand it over.
3: You can't make us.
5: Oh, yeah, fat boy? Don't count on it. We'll see you tomorrow.
4: Wow, I don't think I like this place very much.
3: Me either. Fat boy, huh? They better not mess with me.
7: Yeah, sure. Well, somehow we're gonna beat this thing. I don't like being part of the food chain.
3: Food chain?
7: Uh-huh. You know, big fish eat little fish. Eighth graders eat seventh graders.
3: Seventh graders and eighth graders eat sixth graders.
7: You got it.
4: Well, just great. What are we gonna do about it anyhow?
0: That night at the dinner table, Tyler related the happenings of his first day, including his encounter with Dan and Sly.
3: So he's expecting us to give him our lunch money tomorrow.
7: It's only the second day of school, Dad, and already I see I'm gonna starve.
8: Well, Tyler, bullies have been around for a long, long time. I guess it's time for you and me to do a little strategic planning.
3: Like what?
8: Like let's think of a way to take care of this situation.
7: It's not so easy. I mean, these guys are a lot bigger than we are. Well, taller anyway. I bet Pete weighs as much as they do. But you know what I mean. They'd flatten us.
8: So then, it sounds like a physical confrontation isn't the best solution.
7: I'll say.
8: Well then, how else do you think this problem can be solved?
7: I just don't know. If I refuse to give them my money, they'll beat me up. No question about that.
8: Okay. So you don't want to start a fight, and you don't want them to start one either.
7: No kidding.
8: Now this reminds me of the time I was a freshman in high school, and a whole gang of junior guys started picking on my friend Herschel Watts. Old Hersh weighed about 85 pounds soaking wet, and the leader of the hoods, as we called them, Clint Messerschmidt. Weighed about 210.
7: What happened?
8: Well, gym class was the absolute worst. All the big guys hooted and laughed when skinny Herschel walked towards the showers. They whooped it up when he dropped the football for the 10,000th time. I guess you could say Hersh wasn't cut out for contact sports. Then one day, when Clint was ragging on him really bad, Hersh turned around and smiled a great big smile.
7: He smiled?
8: Yep,

0: He smiled and said, "You know, Clint, I'm really honored that you give me so much attention. I mean, I'm just a nobody, and yet you talk to me all the time. That's really nice of you, and I want you to know how much I appreciate it."
1: What?
0: You should have seen the look on Clint's face. The whole locker room went dead silent, and then everybody cracked up. Clint didn't know if they were laughing at him or with him. For the first time, he wasn't so sure of himself.
1: Cool. Then what happened?
0: Well, Clint tried to get the ball back in his court, so to speak. He challenged Herschel to a game of horse and said whoever won could make the other guy do anything he wanted him to do. Everybody laughed and applauded, so Herschel was kind of trapped.
1: Oh, no!
0: Oh, yes. But here's the funny part. Clint had no idea that Hersh's passion was shooting baskets. He couldn't play a game of basketball worth a dime. He didn't have the endurance, but he could shoot baskets like a pro.
1: So what happened?
0: Hersh won, hands down. The guys went crazy, laughing and patting him on the back, cheering like a bunch of lunatics. It was so unexpected that Hersh was suddenly a hero of sorts.
1: Well, what did he ask Clint to do? Since he won, he got to say, didn't he?
0: Yes, and that was the best part. When the guys said, "Okay, what are you going to make Clint do?" Herschel just smiled again and said, "Oh, I wouldn't ask my friend Clint to do anything special. After all, friends take care of each other."
1: You're kidding.
0: Nope, not kidding. In fact, it's kind of interesting.
1: What?
0: Well, it's just that, believe it or not, Clint and Herschel turned out to be best friends.
1: Well, that's great, isn't it?
0: Oh, yes. They even ended up being drafted together. In fact, they were in the same company in Vietnam. Herschel never did get very big, but he was the best medic in the Corps, or so I'm told. One day, the Viet Cong overran their lines, and Clint got hit. Hersh heard him calling for help and ran through enemy fire, took a bullet in the shoulder just as he dove for the foxhole where Clint was. They kept each other going until they were rescued.
1: Wow, Dad. I don't know what to say.
0: I guess it's pretty important to make friends whenever you can instead of enemies. Of course, your life probably won't depend on making this Dan and his friend Sly your buddies, but...
1: I'm not so sure about that. I think life will be a lot healthier with them on my side, instead of in the enemy ranks.
2: Tyler did a lot of thinking that night about the story of Herschel and Clint. Maybe Dad was right. There wasn't really anything so new about having bullies around. And maybe the same strategy would work on Dan and Sly that worked on Clint. The next day at school...
3: All right, everyone. Those of you who have gym next period are excused. Band members and art students, to your respective classes.
1: I'm off to art class. What's next for you guys?
4: I've got band this period. I hope I can get my sax out of my locker.
5: What's the problem, Bobby?
4: I keep forgetting my combination.
5: I wish I had your problems. I've got gym class. Let's just say it's not my favorite. I took some pretty good jabs about my size yesterday.
3: Boys, let's quit talking and start walking.
6: Yes, boys, let's quit talking and start walking.
5: Boy, is she annoying.
7: Tara, I think she's kind of cute.
4: Get him a chair, Pete. Tyler here is feeling faint.
5: Yeah, you couldn't stand her last year.
7: What can I say, guys? After this summer, she's looking good.
5: Gag. Double gag. I'm out of here.
8: Well, well, where'd your friends run off to?
7: Dan and Sly, from the lunchroom, right?
9: What do you know? The dweeb remembers us.
8: So, let's not beat around the bush. Hand over your lunch money, like now.
7: Boy, I really appreciate the special interest you guys have taken in me. But
8: you got it all wrong. We're not interested in you.
9: Just your lunch money.
7: Why didn't you say you were hungry? I'll happily grab you guys a sandwich. Come on.
9: I don't think he gets it. Do you, Dan?
8: Not sure. Tyler, do you get it?
1: Oh, you guys want a loan. Here's what I've got. Just pay me back when you can.
8: Pay you back?
1: Yeah, but hey, forget the interest. Just take it and get yourself a little something. It's nice you consider me a good enough friend to ask.
9: Hey, what's the catch? You gonna squeal?
1: About what? You're not stealing from me, right? It's a loan from me to you.
8: Yeah, right. Now get out of here.
9: Yeah, get out of here.
1: Oh, hey, thanks for reminding me. I'm already late for class. See ya. Well, now I'm broke. Well, at least they didn't broke me. They did look a little surprised, though. I sure hope this killing them with kindness stuff works, or I'm gonna look like an idiot.
2: That afternoon after school, Tyler, Bobby, and Pete walked home together.
4: Hey, Tyler, how about some video games before we hit home?
1: Oh, thanks anyway, Bobby, but I'm kind of low on money.
5: What? You spent all $5 on lunch?
1: Well, let's just say I made a donation.
5: A donation?
1: Well, actually a loan, but I don't really expect to see the money again.
5: Let me guess. The guys from yesterday. Dan and Sly, right?
1: Unfortunately, but I'm working on a plan.
5: Yeah, a plan to stay alive.
1: Well, that too. See, I had a long talk with my dad last night and...
6: Hey guys, why all the serious looks? Aren't you enjoying junior high?
1: Yeah. It's just a little expensive.
6: Expensive?
1: 2 8th graders ripped Tyler off.
5: Took his lunch money.
6: That's terrible. You should go to the principal.
1: I don't think so. See, I gave them the money without a hassle.
5: What? You just gave in to them? Are you nuts?
4: It'll just encourage them to do it again.
5: Besides, where's their pride? You did tell them off, at least.
1: No, I thanked them for their interest in me, sympathized for their lack of food, and gave them the money.
4: Sheesh, who dropped you on your head?
5: I'll bet they're back tomorrow looking for more.
1: Maybe, but my plan is to kill them with kindness. If I turn every mean thing they do or say around and act like it's a compliment, I think I can beat them at their own game.
6: Well, I think it's brilliant and chivalrous.
5: Chivalrous? What?
1: Chivalrous, with a C, and it means acting like a gentleman.
6: Ooh.
5: A gentleman.
6: Pay no attention, Tyler. They're still stuck in the 5th grade.
5: Hey!
1: Hey, cool it, guys. Anyway, I gotta beat it home. It's spaghetti night, and I gotta mow the lawn before I eat.
2: That night at the supper table, Tyler reported on the day's activities.
0: So, what did you do?
1: I gave it to them, told them it was a loan. But I wouldn't charge interest.
0: Oh. Well, sounds like it could get expensive before you see results.
1: Tell me about it. Bobby and Pete think I'm nuts.
0: I bet they do. But I think you're using your brain to beat Brawn. I'd call that pretty intelligent.
1: I hope you're right. If this backfires...
0: You'll be a lot poorer.
1: And I'll probably still get my nose rearranged.
2: The next day, Tyler arrived at school wondering what the day would bring, but determined not to be intimidated and to continue his plan.
1: All right, another day. What'll happen?
10: Hey there, cutie pie. Where you been? Your daddy bring you to school?
1: How nice of you to ask, Dan. And thanks for asking about my dad. He's fine, by the way.
9: Well. What's this I hear? Daddy's fine?
1: Yeah, hey. If you guys would like to meet him, I'm sure you could come over sometime. He's a great cook.
8: Yeah, I'm sure.
9: We wouldn't want your daddy to go to so much trouble.
1: Boy, are you guys ever considerate. But no kidding. My dad loves company, so how about it?
8: By the way, dweeb, I don't have your money.
9: Yeah, it'll probably take us a while to pay it back. Ah, ha, ha.
1: Hey, no sweat. I'm not charging interest, remember? So, get it to me when you can.
8: Sure! Ha! Next year!
1: Next year! Perfect! That way I'll have money coming in just in time to buy my dad's birthday present.
5: Hi, Tyler! Hello, guys!
9: Hey, Tubby!
8: I hear you're so fat, you have to shop at Big and Plenty for your clothes.
5: You know what I think? I think you guys do an excellent job of reporting the nasty things people say about me.
8: How could it be class time already? I'm not done here.
9: Come on, we got shop class.
8: We'll see you dweebs later.
5: Great, see ya.
1: Whew, Pete, where'd that come from?
5: I don't know, but I'm still fuming.
1: I know. But you got him, dude. Did you see the confused looks on their faces?
5: Yeah, it was almost fun. Teach me some more.
1: Well, I just wing it most of the time. But come along, Grasshopper, and I'll tell you what my dad told me.
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11: Now let's find out if Tyler's plan is going to work in Aunt Carol's story, Lunch Money.
2: Sixth grader Tyler Kincaid is conducting an experiment in human behavior. He's trying to handle a bully problem with words and brains instead of brawn. His friends Pete and Bobby are learning the technique as well, but the effects on Dan and Sly, the eighth grade bullies, have up to now been undetectable. However, you know what they say about persistence.
6: So what'd you think about that quiz, Pete?
5: Not too bad, Tracy. How'd you do?
6: Not too terrible. What class do you have next?
5: Gym.
6: You don't like gym?
5: It's Thursday, and that means all the classes play football together. 6th, 7th, and 8th graders.
6: So?
5: I guess it'd be okay, except for the troublemakers.
6: Uh-oh. Dan and Sly, right?
5: Bingo.
6: Well, what can I say?
5: Just wish me luck.
6: Okay, luck.
12: 34, 34, set, hike!
5: Dan, over here!
9: Not this time, Fatso.
5: Ow!
9: You're such a blimp, just stay out of my way.
8: Hey, Sly, you okay? You guys hit pretty hard.
5: Oh, man, whoa!
9: Naturally, I'm okay. But I think I bent something important on Fatso here.
5: Thanks for worrying about me, guys. And oh, by the way, nice play.
13: Okay, fellas, hit the locker room. That's it for today.

0: Hand me that towel. Watch this.
1: Watch out over there. No rear guard on duty.
2: Hey! Oh, Sly, it's you. Thanks for watching out for me, guys. I'll remember to keep my guard up from here on.
3: I don't get it. What's your angle, kid?
2: No angle. Just glad to see we're working as a team.
1: Whatever.
3: See you later, Fatso.
2: Great. See you, guys.
4: Phew. This is harder than I thought it would be.
5: A couple of days later, Tara and Tyler were talking in the hall at the end of the school day.
6: So how's your week going?
7: Tough in a lot of ways, but I'm gaining ground, I think.
3: Well, well, what have we here?
1: The lovely couple.
8: Ooh, the dweebs are as cute as you said they would be.
6: Oh, great.
7: Remember the plan, Tara.
6: I don't know.
8: What are you whispering about? What don't you know?
6: I don't know how we can be so lucky as to have eighth graders notice us. Just imagine the odds.
1: See, I told you, Rhonda. Say, Pizza Face, how'd you ever get close to a good-looking chick like Tara?
7: Good question, Sly. I don't know, but hey, maybe we could compare notes and help each other out. I see you have the same problem.
1: Why, I oughta.
3: Who do you think you're talking to anyway?
8: Leave him alone, you guys. He does have a point.
1: Hey, whose side are you on anyway?
8: Yours, but these guys are all right.
9: Come on, you've got better things to do, I'm sure.
6: All right, we're bad.
7: And lucky. I think we're finally beginning to see results.
6: I think you're right.
7: I better be.
6: What do you mean?
7: Well, in 1 hour, I'll be in the dentist's chair, getting braces put on.
6: Braces? Oh, boy. Well, good luck. I'll call you tonight.
7: Hello?
10: Hi, Tyler.
7: Oh, great. Can you hear me all right?
10: I think you sound cute.
7: Double great.
10: Well, listen, I know it hurts to talk right now, but I don't want you to worry about school. I think your plan of attack is so cool, making insults into a game.
7: Thanks.
10: Anyway, I'll stick up for you. I think I can help. Just brace yourself.
7: Very funny, Smarty.
10: Well, see you tomorrow.
7: Yeah. Thanks, Tara. Bye.
2: Hey, hey, good buddy. How's the mouth?
7: Don't start, Pete.
11: Man, braces. Those bullies are gonna be attracted to that like magnets.
2: Well, Bobby, that's because of all the metal in his mouth.
7: Great. Not from you guys, too.
11: Hey, come on. You know we're on your side.
2: Yeah, it's cool. Kinda like you got a cybernetic jaw.
7: Thanks, guys.
2: You gonna avoid Dan and Sly, Tyler?
11: Nah, he's got him in his back pocket.
7: I wish.
11: There's the first bell. I've got 10 minutes to get to the other side of the building and get my books.
2: I don't need to wish you luck, probably. But I am anyway.
7: Thanks.
2: I really think what you've been doing is cool. See you later.
7: Great. Just as soon as some people gain confidence about this thing, I start to lose mine.
3: Good morning, cutie.
2: Too late. Just turn around and...
1: Going somewhere, Spanky?
2: Mm-hmm.
3: Cat got your tongue this morning? Don't tell me you have nothing to say.
7: Oh, well. How are you gentlemen this morning?
3: Whoa, look out. What have we got here? Looks like some heavy construction going on in there.
1: You weren't gonna tell us, were ya?
3: Ha! Well, it's too bad, you know. That cute Tara will be dumping you soon, no doubt.
7: I'm sure glad you guys worry about me. Especially because at first, I didn't think you liked me. But wow! For you to take so much time out of your schedule to pay attention to me.
6: Yeah, I'll say. I guess we got you guys all wrong.
3: Have you seen him? Tyler, smile for the lady.
6: Well, you know, Tyler, your new braces... Hey, what can I say?
1: Look out, here it comes.
6: Cute as ever, maybe more.
3: Come on, we should have known. a sixth grader's opinion.
12: Well, I don't know. I think he's cute, too.
1: Carol? Oh, I get it. Sticking up for your little sister, Tara.
3: Yeah, he's a dweeb.
13: Hey, Tyler. Cool braces. Don't get too handsome on us now.
3: Handsome?
1: The dweeb?
14: Hey, Tyler. Pool party at my house this weekend. You and Tara are invited.
7: Well, thanks.
1: Rachel? Hey, what about us?
14: Oh, sorry. Yeah, you can come. Gotta run. Bye, Tyler.
3: Is the whole school crazy?
12: I gotta run, too. Dan, Sly, thanks for being so nice to my friend Tyler. He speaks highly of you guys. Uh-oh, I'm gonna be late. See ya.
6: Walk me to class, Tyler?
7: Yeah, sure. That is, if you guys are done talking to me. I don't want to be rude, especially after all the attention you've given me.
1: I'm done. How about you, Dan?
3: Yeah, I guess. Well, see you later.
6: See you.
7: You're amazing. How'd you set up that scene?
6: Just following your lead, and with a little help from my sis.
7: How'd you get those older girls to go along?
6: Simple. When they heard a sixth grader was standing up to those bullies with brain power, they practically fell over themselves to join in the fun.
7: So, the invitation to the pool party wasn't for real, right?
6: It was for real. Don't sell the other kids short, Tyler. And oh, by the way, just who are you taking to the pool party?
7: Well, I don't suppose.
6: I'd love to. I'll talk to you later, Ty.
7: What a great day. Oh, Dan, Sly, I didn't see you guys.
15: We, need to talk to you.
1: Yeah, we've.
3: What he's trying to say is we've been
1: real jerks.
7: Really? I hadn't noticed.
3: Come on, Tyler. Cut us some slack. We've never done this before.
7: You mean bullying or apologizing?
3: Look, we were just treating you like we got treated when we first came here.
1: Yeah, it's not really a good excuse. We just figured it was a way to get respect.
7: Fear doesn't equal respect.
3: Yeah, I don't get it. We're the ones that should have gotten the respect, but you're the one that did.
1: Our friends wouldn't have helped us out like yours just did.
3: Great, we're all late for class, but we just wanted you to know.
1: Yeah, we're sorry.
3: Yeah, and, here.
7: What's this?
3: Your $5, the lunch money you loaned us.
7: Hey, thanks.
3: You said without interest, right?
7: That's what I said.
1: We really gotta run here. See you at lunch.
7: Yeah, see ya. Here's to you, Herschel Watts. Your way still works. Just wait till I tell Dad.
16: Well, then, Carol, I wasn't sure Tyler's plan was going to work.
17: It just goes to show you, Uncle Dan, using brain instead of brawn solves a lot of problems.
16: Uh-huh.
17: Anyone can insult or hurt someone, but it takes a really smart person to ignore those remarks.
16: I guess the secret is to stay cool and turn the insults around.
17: Exactly, just like Tyler did. Of course, there are never any guarantees, but a lot of planning and a little patience go a long way toward dealing with bullies. If you really listen to what they're saying, you can usually pick up on something to turn into a positive.
16: I think most bullies are really insecure about themselves,
17: mm-hmm.
16: So they really enjoy picking on other people.
17: That's true. Maybe someone has been mean to them and they're just following that lead. But the truth is, most bullies don't know how to react to kindness. It's pretty hard for them to argue with you if you're agreeing with them.
16: That makes a lot of sense.
17: Well, kindness is contagious.
16: That's a good motto to remember.
17: And speaking of remembering,
16: yes?
17: I hope all our listeners out there remember to tune in next time.
16: Yes, I hope so too, Aunt Carol, because we'll be waiting for you with another exciting story.
18: This has been your Story Hour, building for a better tomorrow.
17: This is Aunt Carol.
16: And Uncle Dan saying,
17: goodbye, everyone.
18: See you.

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1: If you want to spot someone who's deceived, look first of all for someone who's seeking feelings, blessings, experiences, healings, miracles. Why? Chances are they're more interested in the byproducts of the faith than they are the faith itself. They're more interested in what they can get than the glory God can get.
2: Welcome to Grace to You, the Bible teaching ministry of John MacArthur. I'm your host, Phil Johnson. In baseball, even the best hitters can be fooled by a good pitcher. And you know, even a sharp person can be fooled about salvation, convinced he's a Christian when really he's not. So how can you make sure that's not you? How can you be certain you're going to heaven? What are the marks of a true Christian? John MacArthur is looking at those crucial questions in his series titled Salvation Survey. We'll be studying from Christ's Sermon on the Mount today. If you have your Bible in hand, head to the book of Matthew, and here is John MacArthur.
1: Matthew 7, 21-29. Let me read this to you as the setting for our day and ask that the Spirit of God would speak to us in these tremendous truths. Not everyone that saith unto me, Lord, Lord, shall enter into the kingdom of heaven, but he that doeth the will of my Father, who is in heaven. Many will say to me in that day, Lord, Lord, have we not prophesied in thy name, and in thy name have cast out demons, and in thy name done many wonderful works? And then will I profess unto them, I never knew you. Depart from me, ye that work iniquity. Therefore, whosoever heareth these sayings of mine and doeth them, I will liken him unto a wise man who built his house upon a rock. And the rain descended, and the floods came, and the winds blew and beat upon that house, and it fell not, for it was founded upon a rock. And everyone that heareth these sayings of mine and doeth them not shall be likened unto a foolish man who built his house upon the sand. And the rain descended, and the floods came, and the winds blew and beat upon that house, and it fell, and great was the fall of it. And it came to pass, when Jesus had ended these sayings, the people were astonished at his doctrine, for he taught them as one having authority and not as the scribes. Now you will notice that at the end of verse 21, you have a key word there. But he that doeth the will of my Father who is in heaven. It is not the ones who say, and it is not the ones who hear, it is the ones who what? Who do. In other words, the Lord is saying, if you do not live a righteous life, I don't care what you say or what you hear, you're deceived. Now keep this in mind. The Lord is not speaking to irreligious people. He is speaking to people who were literally obsessed with religious activity. They're not apostates. They're not heretics. They're not anti-God. They're not atheists or agnostics. They are utterly religious people, but they're damned because they're on the wrong road, and they are self-deluded. And the deceived come in a couple of categories, I think, in the church. Apart from the hypocrites who aren't deceived, they're phony and they know it, but they're trying to live up to their wife's standard or trying to appear religious for whatever reasons. But apart from hypocrites, there are two categories of the deceived in the church, the superficial and the involved. The superficial are the ones who call themselves Christians because when they were little, they went to church or Sunday school or got confirmed or made a decision, quote unquote, for Christ. And you hear very often people when they get baptized say, well, I received Christ when I was 12, but my life was a mess after that, and now I want to get back to that. Well, the truth probably is that they never received Christ at all when they were 12. They went through some religious activity. And these are the superficial. They come to church now. They were somewhere in the background raised in religion, and they come on Christmas and Easter, and they come to weddings and funerals and think they're Christians. They're the superficial who are deceived. Then there's the involved who are deceived, and they're much more subtle and serious group. They're in the church up to their neck, involved. They know the gospel. They know the theology, but they don't obey the word of God. They live in a constant state of sinfulness. Now, how does a deceived person know he's deceived? How can we spot such a person? Let me give you some keys. And I want you to think these through. Now, not everybody in these keys that I'm going to give you is really deceived, but these are good indicators that someone might be deceived. If you want to spot someone who's deceived, look first of all for someone who's seeking feelings, blessings, experiences, healings, angels, miracles. Why? Chances are they're more interested in the byproducts of the faith than they are the faith itself. They're more interested in what they can get than the glory God can get. They're more interested in themselves than in the exaltation of Christ. Secondly, if you're looking to see who might be deceived, look for people who are more committed to the denomination, the church, the organization, than to the Word of God. Their kind of Christianity may be purely social. I'm a Presbyterian. Well, I've been a Baptist all my life. I'm a Lutheran. I belong to the whatever. More committed to the organization than they are to the Lord and His Word. Thirdly, look for people who are involved in theology as an academic interest. And you'll find them all over the colleges and seminaries of our land. People who study theology, write books on theology, absolutely void of the righteousness of Christ. Theology for them is an intellectual activity. Fourthly, look for people who always seem stuck on one overemphasized point of theology. This is the person who bangs the proverbial drum for his own little area. Some crazy quirk, and it usually is not some great divine insight. They'd like you to think that they are so close to God, they have a great divine insight no one else has. The fact of the matter is they're seeking a platform for the feeding of their ego. Watch for people with a lack of balance. And one other thought. When you look for somebody who might be deceived, look for someone who is overindulgent in the name of grace. Overindulgent in the name of grace. Lacks penitence, true contrite heart, so forth. Now, they all may be deceived and on the broad road to destruction, thinking all the while they're going to heaven. Now, our Lord warns these people in verses 21 to 27. The Lord says in this passage that these people are the deceived. These people think they're on the right road, but they are not. And first in the paragraph, verses 21 to 23 is the folly of empty words. And in verses 24 to 27, the folly of empty hearts. Notice again in verse 21, not everyone that saith. In verse 22, many will say. The claims are amazing. The claims are beautiful, but they don't do what they claim. Elton Trueblood has said that our main mission field today, as far as America is concerned, is within the church membership itself. Karl Barth, who is by no means an evangelical, but did say some things that were true, said the true function of the church consists, first of all, in its own regeneration. We got to get our own act together. We're loaded with people who are filled with empty words. They say, they say, they say, they say, but they don't do God's will. Now, there's nothing wrong with saying, if you confess with your mouth Jesus is Lord and believe in your heart God has raised you from the dead, you'll be saved. So you've got to say, confession is necessary, but confession without obedience is a sham. Now, look with me for a minute, very briefly, at their confession in verse 21. They say, Lord, Lord. Verse 22, they say, Lord, Lord. This is an interesting phrase. The first time they say, Lord, it could be their respect. The word means master, teacher, sir. It's a term of dignity, respect, recognition. They're saying, Lord, in a sense that we respect you. The second time, Lord, Lord, may emphasize the orthodoxy of their claim. For the word Lord, kurios, is the word translated in the Septuagint of the Old Testament for the name of Jehovah. They're saying, we know you're God. We know you're Jehovah. We accept all that your deity involves, your virgin birth, miraculous life, substitutionary death, powerful resurrection, intercession, second coming. They are respectful. They are orthodox. They use the right terms, the right attitudes. And then notice, Lord, Lord, the fact that they say it twice indicates their zeal and their passion and their fervency and their commitment and their strength of devotion. And by the way, if this is occurring at the Great White Throne Judgment, and they're saying this at the Great White Throne Judgment, if this is the day of which he speaks when he says in that day, then it's very possible that those who come there have already spent centuries in a place of judgment and punishment. And that even adds to their fervency. Lord, Lord, what have we been doing being where we've been? And so there is a fervency and an orthodoxy and a respectfulness. And then in verse 22, they say three times, in thy name, in thy name, in thy name. I mean, they aren't even so self-centered in that sense. We've been doing it for you. We've been preaching for you. And we've been casting out demons for you. And we've been doing miracles for you. That's an amazing claim. It is respectful. It is orthodox. It is fervent. It is zealous. They proclaim and they do works. Boy, that sounds good. Let me say, these got to be Christians. I mean, they are respectful. They're orthodox. They're fervent in their private devotion. They're zealous in their public ministry of word and work. Sounds so good. But, verse 21, not everyone that says that is going to enter. Because not everybody who says that has been doing the will of the Father who's in heaven. And so the Lord will confess in verse 23, here's my confession, Amalegeo. I never knew you. Depart from me, ye that work iniquity. What a shock. He says, I want to give you a confession. And by the way, this is taken right out of Psalm 6:8. I want to confess this to you. I never knew you. Well, you say, what do you mean? You mean God doesn't know who they are? No, of course he knows who they are. He knows everything. And that's talking simply about an awareness, not talking about mental comprehension. The word know is used in the Bible, and you have to watch this, of an intimate relationship. For example, in Amos 3:2, God says of Israel, you only have I known among all the nations. Does that mean the only people he knew about were Jews? No. It meant that he had an intimate relationship with them. My sheep hear my voice, and I know them. To even put it more intimately, I think this will help you understand it. In the Old Testament, it says, Cain knew his wife, and she bore a son. Now, it doesn't mean he knew who she was, or he knew her name. It means he knew her in the absolute intimate act of marriage. And you remember that when Mary was pregnant with our Lord, as the divine seed was infused by the Spirit of God, Joseph was shocked, and the Bible says he was shocked because he had never, what? Known her. You see, the word know embodies an intimate relationship. And Jesus says, I never had any intimate relationship with you. Oh, you were around the fringes, but I never had that intimacy with you. And then he says, depart from me. Get out of my presence forever. Why? Because the end of the verse 23, you do always continue to work lawlessness. That is a present participle. Why? Because instead of doing the will of my Father, by the way, that is a term that picks up all of the rest of the Sermon on the Mount. Instead of living by these righteous principles, you do always continue to do lawlessness. And instead of doing God's will, his righteous standard, you do continually always work lawlessness. You know what it means to profess Christ? Absolutely nothing. If your life doesn't back it up. That's why Peter said what he said. If you can't add to your faith virtue, then you're not going to know you're really redeemed. That's what James meant when he said, faith minus works equals zero. It's dead. profession is valueless. In fact, I believe that to profess Christ and to claim Christ invalidly is taking the Lord's name in vain in the ultimate sense. I don't think taking the Lord's name in vain is saying Jesus Christ or God out on the streets. That's one way. But the epitome of violating God's name is to claim Christ when he isn't yours. G. Campbell Morgan has well said it. The blasphemy of the sanctuary is far more awful than the blasphemy of the slum. It is a Judas kiss to say, Lord, Lord, and then disobey. That is a Judas kiss. We must be consumed with doing the will of God. That's why the prayer says, thy will be what? Done, not only in heaven, but where? In earth, and that means through me. Through me. You say, well, John, what about if I don't do it? If I fail? The prayer goes on to say, forgive us our trespasses, our debts, as we forgive those who trespass against us. Yes, we know that we're going to fail, but that's where we come for forgiveness, and that's part of the righteous act. The righteous standard Jesus speaks of assumes we'll fail, but when we fail, we'll be there confessing. That's why 1 John 1:9 says, if we are the ones continually confessing our sins, we give evidence of the ones that are being forgiven. In other words, the ones being forgiven are the ones confessing. You see, he's not saying, here's the perfect standard. If you ever fail, you're out. He's saying, here's the perfect standard. And part of the perfect standard is that when you fail, you deal with it. That's God's standard. And I would dare say that if the Sermon on the Mount is not the direction of your life, not the perfection of it, but if it's not the direction of your life, I don't care what confession you've made, I don't care if you've been baptized or whatever, you're not a Christian. You remember in John 6, they said to him, well, what do we do to work the works of God? And he said, this is the work of God, that you believe on him that sent him. Where do you start with the will of God? Believe on Christ. The only thing acceptable to God is a righteousness that is the product of repentant faith in Jesus Christ. And that produces good works. And if that's not there, no matter what you say, it doesn't matter. It absolutely doesn't matter. And so the Lord says in verse 23, if I can paraphrase, not for one single moment have I acknowledged you as my own or known you intimately. You are forever expelled from my presence because you continue to work lawlessness. Now, what makes this so shocking, and I want to just do this in closing, what makes this so shocking is that the claims they make are amazing. Look at verse 22. Lord, Lord, we've prophesied, cast out demons, done wonderful works. Three words, prophecy, exorcism, and miracles. Now, you know something? Some people who claim that will be legitimate, some who were true prophets, some who truly in the name of Jesus Christ cast out the enemy, some that God used to do marvelous things, mighty things. But there are plenty who are going to claim it, and it isn't true. It isn't true. That's not going to do it. But people say, well, I mean, boy, did they really do this? Did they really preach, prophesy? Did they really cast out demons? Did they really do mighty works? There's three alternatives. Number one, they did. By God's power. Number two, they did, by Satan's power. Number three, they didn't. They just faked it. All three could be true. You see, even if they're unbelievers, that could be true? Yes. Do you know that God has worked through unbelievers? Well, look back in the Old Testament, and you'll find that God has actually worked his work through unbelievers. For example, in Numbers 23:5, it says, and the Lord put a word in Balaam's mouth. And Balaam, says Peter, loved the wages of unrighteousness. He was an unrighteous, evil prophet for hire, but God used his mouth. There have been times when God has even worked through unregenerate people. I suppose you'd have to say the crucifixion of Christ was one of the most monumental ones. In 1 Samuel 10, 10 and 11, the apostate king of Israel, who was by no means righteous, of him it says, the Spirit of God came upon him and he prophesied. Amazing. of Caiaphas in John 11, 51 and 52. The Lord put a prophecy in the mouth of that vile high priest so that he prophesied the death of Christ for all men. It's very possible that some of these self-deluded people were actually used by God, did actually speak God's truth. I mean, that's within the realm of possibility. Secondly, it is possible that they may have done wonderful things and cast out demons and preached under the power of Satan. For Satan can express his power. Oh, Satan expressed his power on Job, didn't he? In death, destruction, disease. No question about it. Do you know that there were the sons of Sceva in Acts 19 that actually went around casting out devils? Jesus even acknowledged that the Jews had this ability when Jesus said, if I cast out demons by Beelzebub, who do you cast demons out through? He was recognizing that perhaps they had even done that. And that you could cast out demons, perhaps some righteous Jews did it by the power of God, perhaps some unrighteous Jews did it through the power of Satan. You say, well, why would Satan cast out Satan? Because he's confused to begin with. This whole system's a mess. You know that in Deuteronomy 13, it says there would come false prophets and they would prophesy certain things, certain signs and wonders, and they would come to pass and you still weren't to believe them. And maybe they were satanically energized. Do you know that it tells us in Matthew 24, 24, false Christ, false prophets will come and do signs and wonders? 2 Thessalonians 2, verses 8 to 10, that the Antichrist is going to come and do false signs and wonders. Satan can do some amazing things. And then there's the whole area of just plain fakery. And I think that's what was cooking up in Egypt. I think that the magicians of Egypt who were trying to mimic the miracles of Moses were just pulling off fake things. When they reproduced what Moses did, I think it was just chicanery, just their own little magic. I call it magic shop stuff, tricks. Now the point is this, people. These people are going to say, we preached. And we cast out demons, and we did mighty works, and maybe some of them were used by God to do that. God will use Balaam's ass, he'll use anything. Maybe they did it by the power of the devil, masquerading as God, white magic. Maybe it was just plain old hocus pocus like most healers that you see today. The point isn't how they did it, the point is that they were deceived. They thought it was God, but it wasn't God. It wasn't God. I think there are a lot of people today preaching, a lot of people casting out devils, a lot of people healing, and a lot of people doing other stuff that they believe is God, and it isn't God. And a lot of people believe that. They say, oh yes, it's the Lord, it must be God, and it's nothing but satanic or trickery. But the point is simply this, no matter what they say, no matter what they claim, and no matter what miracles and wonders and stuff they've said they've seen, Jesus says, you are not qualified to be in my kingdom. And that's the shock. Because they never came through the narrow gate. Never. What a devastating thing. Well, to make a mere verbal profession is not enough. Father, thank you this morning for this word to us. We hear the words in our hearts of Jeffrey O'Hara's anthem. Why call me Lord, Lord, and do not the things I say? Ye call me the way and walk me not. Ye call me the life and live me not. Ye call me master and obey me not. If I condemn thee, blame me not. Ye call me bread and eat me not. Ye call me truth and believe me not. Ye call me Lord and serve me not. If I condemn thee, blame me not. And we cannot blame you, Lord, for condemning those who say, but don't do, for they give evidence of not being a part of the kingdom. May no one go from this place in that category. Do your work in all our hearts in Christ's name. Amen.
2: You're listening to Grace to You, the Bible teaching ministry of John MacArthur. John's current study is called Salvation Survey. Well, friend, in today's lesson, John gave a strong warning about the dangers of being self-deceived about your salvation. But even genuine believers, when they hear a message like that, might come away with a lack of assurance about their salvation. Perhaps you are tempted to wonder if God really has saved you. I asked John in studio some years ago if he had some encouragement for people who lack assurance, and here's what John said.
3: Well, we're not in a hurry to remove doubt. We're in a hurry to determine reality. So the goal of the preacher is not to make sure you don't doubt. The goal of the preacher is to make sure if you're not saved, you doubt.
2: Right.
3: So you're driving at the very words of the Apostle Paul in his letter to the Corinthians that he had ministered to them for years is obvious. That he was concerned about them is also obvious. But at the end of it all, he says to them, examine yourselves whether you're in the faith. So this is not a guy who's just met some folks for the first time. This is the Corinthian church. And he's saying to them after years of interaction, examine yourselves whether you're in the faith. I honestly believe that one of the reasons for the Lord's table is that very same self-examination, because that appears also in Paul's letter to the Corinthians, where he says, don't come to the table until you've examined yourself. So the Lord's table is an opportunity, a necessary opportunity for us to take a look at the true state of our hearts. We're not trying to produce doubt in the heart of a true believer, but we are trying to produce doubt in someone who is self-deceived. It's very, very important to start there.
2: That's right, friend. If you ever find yourself questioning your salvation, you don't want to stay there. 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
2: Do you know that the Bible says that God wants to provide rest for our soul? Do you have a tired soul? Are you worn out spiritually? Do you wonder sometimes if the walk is worth it? Well, don't miss today and tomorrow for a great passage of Scripture from Matthew chapter 11 and from the book, The Battle for Your Soul. We're going to talk about rest for your soul. In this new book, The Battle for Your Soul, the first section of the book is called The War Zone. And the war zone for every believer is your soul. So many people go through their whole life not even realizing that they have a soul or that their soul is who they really are. And we've written this book to fix that problem. I hope you'll get your copy of it either by sending a gift to Turning Point during the month of October and requesting your copy, having it sent to your home, or by going to one of the major

passage, you'll remember it, and God has something special to say to you today. On August 6, 1930, Supreme Court Justice Joseph Crater vanished on the streets of Manhattan near Times Square. He was 41 years old, well-dressed, highly respected judge, and he has simply disappeared without a trace. His sudden disappearing launched one of the largest investigations in New York history, captured the attention of the entire nation, and newspapers called him the missingest man in New York. Investigators explored every possibility imaginable: kidnapping, murder, organized crime, even suicide. Theories multiplied, but answers never came. And despite years of searching, authorities never did determine exactly what happened to Joseph Crater. But among all the mysteries surrounding his disappearance, there was one haunting piece of evidence. Back at home, his wife discovered an envelope stuffed with cash and a short handwritten note from her husband containing only five words: "Am very weary, love, Joe." I think if we consider that, most of us will say there have been times when we have been very weary. Not just weary in body, but weary in soul. When I ask people how they're doing, quite often they say, "You know, Pastor Jeremiah, I'm really tired." And I know what they mean when they say that. They're kind of worn out from the pressures of life. And maybe you're tired from trying to hold your family together. Maybe you're carrying financial pressure, going through a health struggle, or the weight of expectations that never seems to let up. Maybe you lie awake at night worrying about the future. A writer by the name of Jane Wagner once said, listen to this, "Reality is the leading cause of stress for those who are in touch with it." Someone has said, we all experience the five C's of life: change, conflict, criticism, concerns, and crisis. And if one of those hasn't worn you down yet, just wait, it's on its way. The question before us today is this: what does Jesus have to say to people who are carrying heavy burdens? Does he care about those of us who are exhausted and overwhelmed? I believe he does. And I want to show you why I believe that from the Word of God. In Matthew 11, verses 28 to 30, we read these special words. These are the words of Jesus: "Come to me, all you who labor and are heavy laden, and I will give you rest. Take my yoke upon you and learn from me, for I am gentle and lowly in heart, and you will find rest for your souls. For my yoke is easy and my burden is light." Through the centuries, these words have captured the hearts and imagination of countless people. Artists, hymn writers, preachers, ordinary believers have all tried to portray the beauty of this invitation. One of the most famous statues in the world is called Christus, sculpted by Danish artist Bertel Thorvaldsen. It portrays Jesus standing with outstretched arms, inviting weary people to come to him. And the inscription at the base of the sculpture just reads, "Come unto me." That statue captures the spirit of this portion of God's word. Jesus' words are unique to Matthew. In other words, they're not in Luke and John and Mark. But here in this setting, we see Jesus looking out over the people of his day and seeing them as sheep without a shepherd. And underneath all their religion, confusion, questions, he saw weary souls that were searching for God. So he gives an invitation. What is an invitation? It says, "You are welcome here. I want you to come." And the Bible contains a number of unforgettable invitations. Remember when Noah invited all the people into the ark, and Moses called Israel to walk out of Egypt into the promised land? Isaiah the prophet records these words, "Come everyone who thirsts." And at the end of the Bible, in the book of Revelation, we read, "Whoever desires, let him take the water of life freely." Ladies and gentlemen, there's never been an invitation like the one Jesus gave in Matthew 11:28.

0: wasn't addressed to kings or celebrities. It was given to ordinary people who carry burdens just like you and I carry, that sometimes just seem too heavy to bear. Matthew 11:28, come to me, all you who labor and are heavy laden, and I will give you rest. When Jesus said come, he wasn't making a casual suggestion. He was giving a clear and compassionate invitation. He saw people burdened by life, and he called them to himself. He said, if you're burdened, come to me. I want you to notice with me who was on this invitation list. Those who labor and those who are heavy laden. Those two phrases I want to unpack for a moment, because together they describe so many of us. The burdened, those who labor. This describes people who are completely worn out. It speaks of someone who has pushed himself to the limit, working, striving, worrying, and trying to hold everything together until they are drained physically, emotionally, and spiritually. Jesus is not talking about someone who just had a bad day. He's talking about the person who says, I've tried, I've carried this as long as I can, and I don't know if I have anything left. I don't know if you've ever been there, but I know a lot of people who have, and while I may not have been there, I've been close. But this invitation goes even further. It also is directed toward those who are carrying crushing sin. The psalmist wrote, my iniquities have gone over my head like a heavy burden. They are too heavy for me. There is a burden that comes from living apart from God. Some people think they don't want to be Christians because they will lose all of their fun. They won't have fun anymore. What they don't realize is they carry a burden that is exactly the opposite of fun. There is stress in sin. Paul Myers, who founded the radio program Haven of Rest, described the crushing burden of sin in his own life before he came to Christ. He said, one winter morning in San Diego, after I had wandered many miles along the waterfront in a daze, I turned my steps toward my hotel room. I had been drinking heavily for weeks. My mind was tortured by the thoughts of the wife and four children I had deserted. I had dragged my family down with me until they were living in a little hovel, and then I just deserted them. I had suffered a complete nervous breakdown, and the future held no promise. What he said is a description of what happens to so many people. You may not know it because it's not usually described. But if you get into their lives and they come open to you, you discover they're living a life that is described like that of Paul Myers. That is what sin does. It drains your hope. It leaves your soul exhausted. But the good news is that Jesus is the great sin bearer, and he comes to you to lift your burden of sin from you. Behold, the Lamb of God who takes away the sin of the world. Or 1 Peter 2, who himself bore our sins in his own body on the tree, that we, having died to sins, might live for righteousness, by whose stripes you were healed. Often when people have become Christians and they have talked to me, they have described it like this. They've said, Pastor, it felt like a weight was lifted off my shoulders. It was the weight of sin. In John Bunyan's classic allegory, Pilgrim's Progress, he pictures Christian beginning a journey carrying a heavy burden on his back, a symbol of the guilt and weight of sin. He travels through dangers and struggles and doubts, searching for peace with God. At one point in the journey, Christian comes to a hill where a cross stands above an open tomb. The moment he reaches the cross, the burden suddenly slips from his shoulders and tumbles down the hill and falls into the tomb and disappears forever. For the first time, Christian feels completely free. Overcome with joy and gratitude, he stands there amazed that the cross could remove a burden he had carried for so long. Tears fill his eyes as he realizes he has found rest through Christ's sacrifice. Bunyan's description is unforgettable. Jesus invites the weary and burdened people to come to him, not to earn salvation, but to receive it as a free and undeserved gift. Notice Jesus does not say, try harder. That's what most of us do. Jesus says, come to me, the burdened. And then he adds to his description of those for whom this invitation is intended, the burned out. And then Jesus said, all you who are heavy laden. Here Jesus was describing people carrying burdens placed upon them by others. The religious leaders of his day had turned God's law into a crushing system of rules and expectations. Some experts say there were more than 500 or 600 of them beyond the law, beyond the Ten Commandments. People were exhausted trying to keep all those rules and all those measurements. And here's how Jesus described what was going on. In Matthew 23, he says, the scribes and the Pharisees bind heavy burdens, hard to bear, and lay them on men's shoulders, but they themselves will not move them with one of their fingers. Jesus was addressing people who were experiencing what we call burnout. Now, I've heard that term all of my pastoral life, probably have even said something like, I fear that I might be headed toward burnout. But ladies and gentlemen, burnout is not working too hard. Burnout is working too hard at something you can't do. It's working too hard at something that won't work. Burnout is not just working hard, it's working towards something that cannot be achieved. It is fatigue and frustration from efforts that don't bring any fulfillment. In Jesus' day, people tried desperately to meet the overwhelming demands, yet they knew inwardly they could never do it. And the result was exhaustion of soul, burnout. Things haven't changed much, have they? I mean, burnout has been called the malady of the overcommitted, and it is more prevalent now than ever because those who truly want their lives to matter often feel the strain. But let me tell you something. Burnout will come when you keep trying to do what you can't do. And as unbelievers, trying to go to heaven in your own strength is an undoable task. So many people feel like if they just do enough good things, they will be all right for heaven. But heaven isn't about people who do good things. It's about God who did the one thing which was necessary. He gave us his son to be our substitute. So when we put our trust in him, we can go to heaven. Listen to what Jesus says. He says, come to me and I will give you rest. It's just that simple. All you have to do is accept Jesus' invitation and give your heart to him, and he's promised you a different kind of life. Years ago, there was a famous scholar named John Duncan who taught at the Edinburgh University. He was famous for his knowledge of Hebrew and the ancient languages. It was so extraordinary that students jokingly said he probably prayed in Hebrew as well. But one evening, two students quietly stood outside his bedroom door, expecting to hear deep theological prayers filled with impressive language and scholarship. Instead, through the keyhole, they heard a simple childlike prayer. This great intellectual giant prayed, gentle Jesus, meek and mild, look upon this little child. Pity my simplicity. Let me come to you. That is the heart of this invitation. You don't have to impress Jesus. You don't have to come to him polished and all cleaned up. You simply have to respond to him as you are. He invites you to come. Come to me, all you who are heavy laden and burdened. But then, after the invitation in this passage of Scripture, we have some instruction. In verses 29 and 30, we are told how to find rest. Very interesting passage of Scripture. Matthew 11:29, take my yoke upon you and learn from me, for I am gentle and lowly in heart, and you will find rest for your souls, for my yoke is easy and my burden is light. In Bible times, a yoke was made to fit around an animal, And skilled carpenters would smooth the rough places and shape the yoke carefully so that it would rest on the shoulders of an ox. A bad yoke rubbed and wounded, a good yoke fit well. When Jesus removes our burdens, he gives us another one. This one is entirely different from the one we carried before. Dr. Paul Brand explained it this way. Jesus offers us each a well-fitted yoke. He does not call us to the kind of rest that means inactivity or laziness that would lead to spiritual atrophy. Instead, he promises a burden designed to fit my frame, my individual needs, my strengths, and my capabilities. I come to him weary and heavy laden. He removes those crushing burdens that would destroy any human being and replaces them with the yoke of appropriate stress designed specifically for me. I've read this passage, as you have, all my life. And I remember when I first read it, I had this picture of a yoke of oxen with Jesus on one side and me on the other side. And together, me and Jesus, we were pulling the load. But when I studied the passage more carefully, I discovered that is not what Jesus meant at all. You see, in Jesus' day, taking someone's yoke was a common rabbinical expression for becoming that person's disciple. To take a teacher's yoke meant to place yourself under his instruction, under his leadership, under his authority. So when Jesus says, "Take my yoke upon you and learn from me," he is really saying, "Become my disciple. Bring your life under my direction. Let me shape the way you think and live." If you study the life and teaching of Jesus, you discover something very clear. Jesus asks for everything. He doesn't say, "Give me 90% of your life. You can keep 10%, do what you want." No, he says, "Give me everything. Every area, every corner of your heart, bring that under my authority." That's difficult because we naturally want to hold something back. I'm that way. You're that way. We want Christ to guide part of our lives, and we continue controlling the rest. But the truth is this: no Christian can ever truly experience peace while fighting against the lordship of Christ. Let me tell you where stress often comes from in my life. Over here is one circle representing what I believe God wants for my life and my ministry, my vision, my goals. Over here is another circle which represents my own ambitions, my preferences, and my plans. And the exhaustion comes from when those two circles do not line up. God is leading in one direction, in this circle. I'm going over here in my circle. And until you can get those circles to come together, there's this tension that pulls apart what he wants, what you want. As a Christian, you know better. You know that what you're doing is not necessarily the Lord's will, but you pull against it, and then we wonder why we have stress. Jesus is teaching something very simple here. If you want rest, bring those two circles together. Let his will become your will. Let your will become his will. Stop trying to live for two different agendas at the same time. And that is exactly how Jesus lived. You know, one of the things I always have thought was strange about Jesus, and you can disprove this for me if you're a New Testament reader, but Jesus never seems to be in a hurry. Have you ever noticed that? I never noticed Jesus running from this place and running from that place in a frenzy like we normally do. He was always at peace, and he walked. You remember when Lazarus died? Jesus took a day off before he went to take care of it. He was always at peace. And one of the reasons he had peace in his life is described in words that come from his own mouth. Very seldom do you see this in the New Testament where Jesus describes his inner feelings. But in John 8:29, he said this, "I always do those things that please him." Jesus was at peace because he lived under one agenda. He didn't have to worry about what anybody else wanted him to do. He always did those things that pleased the Father. One reason many of us live with so much stress is because we're trying to manage too many agendas. We're trying to please ourselves, our friends, our families, our employers, our culture, our teachers. And somewhere in the middle of that, we try to please God too. When I came here back in 1981, This church was one church in three locations. I try not to think about it too much. It was a very stressful time. Every church had their own ideas of what I should do and who I should take care of. If I was here, I should have been downtown. If I was downtown, I should have been up north. It all came to grips one night when I was downtown after church on a Sunday night. One of the ladies of the church, I don't remember who she is, and I'm kind of glad because I'd probably still be mad at her, but she came up to me and she said, she stuck her finger in my face. She said, "I just want you to understand something, young man." She said, "You work for me. You work for us. You get your check from us. You do what we tell you to do. You work for us." And you know, the thought of working for that woman really was stressful to me. First of all, it wasn't true, but if it were true, that would have been an awful experience. And I remember thinking, you know what? I don't work for you. I work for Almighty God. Now, that doesn't mean I'm not concerned about what others say. But if you're a pastor of a church of 8,000 people or whatever we have, and you think you're going to be able to please everybody in that church, you're in for a rude awakening. I have never been able to prove any way possible for anyone to make everybody in this church happy. Most of you are happy, and for that I'm glad. But somebody's always got an issue, and they always think you're the one who's supposed to fix it. Early in my time here, I came to grips with the fact that I must live out my life before an audience of one. The most important thing for me to do, and the best thing I could do for this church, was to walk every day as best I knew how in the will of God. I discovered that everybody I met had a determination about who I should be and what I should be, and those first few years were very confusing to me until I settled in on this truth. I stand before God, and one day I will give an account to Him, not of just what I do in the church, but my whole life, my priorities, my personal walk with Him. And what is true for me is true for you. Hey, tomorrow we'll finish up this discussion on Matthew 11, 28 to 30, rest for your soul. And then on Thursday and Friday, we're going to talk about restored souls. Do you remember what the psalmist said? "He restoreth my soul." 2 days of discussion about what that means coming up Thursday and Friday from the book, The Battle for Your Soul, the 240-page hardcover that just was released in the early days of October is available now to you. Yours for a gift of any amount to Turning Point. 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
4: I have discovered from my personal experience and as a father that people are persuaded most effectively by truths they discover themselves. 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Nobody can take away from us what we have learned personally and have the scars to prove. That was the Apostle Paul's view as well. 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
3: I'm Marilyn Byberg, Director of the National House of Prayer. 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
4: When prayer becomes that major issue, when it becomes the priority time, the most important event, and God becomes the most important person in your life, and your relationship to Jesus Christ becomes the most important relationship, and when you begin to major on that, something happens to every single facet of our life. 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
4: I believe if you and I had asked the Lord Jesus Christ what is the priority in His given day, on any given day, here's what He would say. It's the time I spend with my Father. You recall the scripture says that He was up early in the morning out alone with the Father praying. Then in the evening He was alone with the Father praying. He said, I only do those things that please the Father. I only do those things I see the Father doing. I take no initiative of my own. Jesus Christ was in continuous fellowship with His Father. But that wasn't just because He was God, but simply because He took time to be alone with His Heavenly Father. Well, I want you to turn, if you will, to Colossians chapter 4. And here Paul gives us an admonition. And I believe in this passage, he really deals with about every facet we need to deal with when it comes to praying. We'll deal with one primary part of it. In Colossians chapter 4, verse 2, he says, devote yourselves to prayer, keeping alert in it with an attitude of thanksgiving. Praying at the same time for us as well, that God may open up to us a door for the word, so that we may speak forth the mystery of Christ, for which I also have been imprisoned, in order that I may make it clear in the way I ought to speak. Now, I want to talk about something very practical for a moment about our prayer life, because if I'm going to devote myself to prayer, it won't be just haphazard praying down the expressway on my way to work or sitting at a table having a blessing and so forth. But you see, a lot of people have lots of problems and heartaches in life, and they don't realize God would either eliminate or sustain them through those if they've just spent enough time talking with Him and letting Him give them wisdom as to how to respond to these things. If you're going to have a prayer life that really makes a difference, that's going to have any impact, have an impact on your life, the lives of other people, there are four things I believe are essential. Number one, and that is to set a definite time. If you don't, you won't devote yourself to prayer. It doesn't happen. The reason I know that is because since Satan hates that above every other activity you and I engage ourselves in, he's going to do everything in his power to keep you what? Busy. To keep you busy so you can say, I don't have time to pray. Number one, a time. Secondly, a place. You say, what in the world does a place have to do with it? Here's what it has to do with it. There's something about having a spot in your home, a place. In a bedroom or wherever it may be, in the den, or maybe in the bathroom. That's the only place you have privacy. A place where you and God get together. Where you battle it out with those things that you and He just need to deal with privately in your life. There's something about having a place and something to remind you. The third thing is a purpose. If you don't have a purpose, you won't pray. You'll just pray here and yonder and things arise and this, that, and the other. You'll pray a little bit here and there, but you won't pray much. What's the purpose? Now, here's the purpose. The purpose ultimately is not to get something from God. You know what God sees our primary purpose for praying? Developing an intimate, warm, personal intimacy with Him. That's His ultimate purpose. And then, of course, meeting our needs and all the rest. The fourth thing is a plan. Here's a simple plan. It's very important, and it's so simple, you're going to look over it if you're not careful. There's something about recording what you're praying about. Itself a cheap little notebook. Write down the request. Put the date at the end of it when you made the request. And then when God answers that prayer, draw one line through it. Only one, so you can still read it, and put the date at the end. Here's what happens. After a while, one line, two lines, five lines, 10 lines, 2 pages, 3 pages, 10 pages, 20 pages, line, line, skip line, skip a space, line. All these lines. You know what those lines say? Here's what they say. Every time you open that book, here's what the line says. God heard me. God loves me. God cares for me. God's interested in me. God's intervening in my life. God's answering my prayer. God's developing my relationship to Him. I'm growing in my faith. Life is getting exciting. God is in my life. And then he says, watchfulness. He says, watchfulness, be alert, and with the attitude of thanksgiving, expressing gratitude toward Him. And keeping that prayer journal will motivate you to give thanks again and again and again for what God is doing in your life. So that's his first word to us. Then I want you to notice what he says. And devote yourselves to prayer, keeping alert in it with an attitude of thanksgiving, praying at the same time for us as well. Paul is talking about himself. He's writing this from prison now. And he says that God may open to us a door for the word, that is the gospel, so that we may speak forth the mystery of Christ, for which I've also been imprisoned, in order that I may make it clear in the way I ought to speak. Now, I want you to listen carefully. God didn't give us this awesome opportunity of prayer just to get our needs met, though that is part of it. Our personal concerns and our concerns for people that our friends and loved ones we're concerned about, but also for ministry. Now listen to what he said. He said, praying at the same time for us, two things that he says, that a door may be opened. Now, as I think about what Paul spoke of here, and he says praying for us also. What he's doing is trying to motivate these Colossians to really talk to God. So what I want to give you is 10 results. Here are 10 things that will happen when you and I begin to pray, not just for ourselves, but for the world, for ministry around the world. There are 10 things that are going to happen in a person's life when you get serious about that. So I want you to jot these down. The first one is, as we said in the very beginning, your personal intimacy with God. Something's going to happen in your relationship to Christ when you get serious about praying. Number one. Number two, your perspective about life is going to be enlarged. You're going to be able to see things the way God sees them. You're going to be able to get concerned about things that you've never been concerned about before. And you're going to be able to have a discerning spirit about things that you've never had before. Number three, a positive faith attitude is going to develop when you begin to pray seriously and you keep that notebook and you just keep marking down the things that God's been saying to you and how He's been working in your life. Number four, there's going to be a peace in the midst of pressures. Now, I didn't say that prayer is always going to take away the pressure, take away the hardship, take away the trials, tribulations, heartaches, burdens, tears, hurt, sorrow. No, he's not going to take all that away. But what he does, when you and I begin to get serious about our prayer life, what happens is there begins to prevail over us an awesome sense of peace that no matter how strong the pressures are, how deep the hurt may be, there is going to be an awesome sense of peace that we begin to experience that we had not experienced before. You say, you mean just talking to God's going to make that kind of difference? I guarantee you, if you get serious about your prayer life, and listen, begin to get devoted, spend time with Him, listening to Him and talking with Him. Then, number five, it's going to have a purifying effect upon your life. There's no way to come to Him with an open heart day after day, week after week, month after month, year after year, without God beginning to reveal things in our life that we'd not seen. Maybe somebody else had seen them, but we had not seen them. Beginning to stir up within us a sense of conviction about something or an awareness of something. Not necessarily just sins, but things in our life that God knows would be better if we were without them or something that He wants to add in our life. Number six, it is the pathway to true, genuine spiritual growth in every area of our life. As you and I begin to pray, what does He do? He shows us the facets of life that you and I should be involved in. He shows us how to invest our spiritual gifts. He begins to give us more concrete direction about where our money is to be spent, how it's to be invested, where we're to give, whom we're to support, what ministries to support. God begins to give clear direction in every aspect of our life. Number seven, we begin to develop a passion to obey God. As you begin to pray and listen, as God begins to reveal Himself to you, you want to obey Him. You desire to obey Him. Satan's not going to give up. He's not going to quit. And you got, listen, it may be that when you get serious about praying, Satan begins to launch his most vicious attacks more frequently than ever before, and you begin to wonder, Lord, what in the world's happening? That's the time you and I can rejoice, because listen, when the devil's not bothering you, you're not bothering him. And when you begin to get serious and intercede and begin to pray, then Satan begins to get upset and he's going to launch his most vicious attacks. Number eight, he's going to provide every single need of your life. Physical needs, material needs, emotional needs, whatever they are, they're going to begin to flow into your life in a way that's much smoother than they have been before. Number nine, there's going to be a power in your service for God, whether you're singing in the choir, or taking up an offering, or teaching a class, or preaching a sermon, or singing a solo. It doesn't make any difference whether it's on your job as the boss or an employee, in the home as a mother, as a father. Whatever you and I are doing, there will be more of the awareness of the presence and power and wisdom of God to do it and do it well. And then number 10, sum it all up, you're going to be productive in every facet of your life. When prayer becomes that major issue, when it becomes the priority time, the most important event, and God becomes the most important person in your life, and your relationship to Jesus Christ becomes the most important relationship, and when you begin to major on that, something happens to every single facet of our life. And the only way for you to find that out is not listening to me. The only way to find that out is to try it for yourself. And so as I think about the awesome opportunity we have. Listen, what he's saying is that you and I become the channels by which God releases his omnipotence in heaven and gets it down here on earth and gets it involved in the lives of people and the situations and circumstances that change people's lives. When you and I develop our prayer life, and we begin to learn to listen to him and talk with him, God will burden us to pray specific things for people. We'll think, well, why am I praying that? And I have people to call me once in a while, and this has been going on for years, will call me and say, well, is everything all right? Usually it probably isn't, but is everything all right? Well, what do you mean? Well, yesterday I was praying for you, and I had this tremendous burden for you. And I can tell you, I don't remember anybody ever calling me and telling me that I couldn't tell them, yes, I needed that. Yes, let me tell you what was going on. Yes, God must have had me in mind to put me on your heart. Yes, yes, yes. Now you think about this. How many of you would love to have a group of people praying for you every day? How many of you are willing to be that prayer partner for somebody else? You see, if you want folks praying for you, then you got to start praying for somebody else. And you know the tragedy? Listen, I'd hate to think for one minute that I had to be the pastor of anybody's church and have nobody praying for me. God, help me. I'm here to tell you, I couldn't handle it. And the truth is, you and I can't even handle life without somebody praying for us. We can't handle it. And listen, every teenager should cry out to God for parents who pray for them and call their names daily. And every parent should be crying out to God for their children. And we should be crying out to God for people who are in need. And what we don't realize is we don't realize the power of people's prayers lifting us up and asking God to protect us and give us wisdom and direction and decisions in life. Listen, the best asset you've got in your life is not what you've got in the bank or Wall Street. The best asset you've got are people praying for you, lifting you up to God, crying out to God in your behalf. And that's what Paul is talking about here when he says praying is at the same time for us as well, that God may open a door of opportunity. And he says, praying for the ministry, he says, now, two things primarily. He said that God would open up a door of opportunity. You see, it's prayers that open up doors of opportunity. That's how we got in other countries in the world. We began to pray, God, you must open the door. What can we do? We don't know who to talk to. We don't know how to go about it. We don't have the money. Lord, we're going to trust you to open the door. And today, in every single country in the world, every day. And it's the result of God's people praying. So if you want God to work in your life, get somebody praying for you. If you want to get somebody praying for you, you begin to pray for someone else. And God will raise up people to pray for you. And you can ask people to pray for you. And get in a small group of people praying, but spend time alone with God on your face before Him, crying out to Him for those things that are needed in your life. And so here's what he says. Listen, he says, praying at the same time for us as well, that God may open us up a door for the Word, that God would open opportunities for Him to preach the Word of God. And then he said, so that we may speak forth the mystery of Christ, which he was referring to primarily, that the gospel is open to both Gentiles and to Jews, preaching the gospel in essence, for which I've also been in prison. Now listen to this. He said, I want to make two requests in praying ministry-wise. Number one, that God would open doors of opportunity. And second, listen to what he said. He said, and also that I may make it clear in the way I ought to speak. Once in a while, I want to say to people who are members of churches, and sometimes they criticize their pastor. Well, you know, my pastor, I just don't like the way he preaches. I don't like the way he dresses. I don't like the way he speaks. I don't like this. I don't like that. I don't like the other. Let me ask you a question. When's the last time on your face before God you began to cry out to God in his behalf and ask God to work in his life? Or do you just enjoy criticizing him? Because I want to tell you, this pastor, no pastor is perfect. What in the world would you do with a perfect pastor? You'd have to go find another church because there are no perfect church members. And so all of us are imperfect. And that's why all of us need one another. And the most powerful thing we can do for one another is to talk to God. Talk to God in behalf of each other. And what is he going to do? He's going to do what he enjoys doing, answering our petition in their behalf. And Paul is saying, here's what I need you to do. He said, I need for you to pray that God will open doors of opportunity, but I need for you to pray that God will show me how to speak the truth clearly. You see, oftentimes people will say, you know the best thing I got out of that sermon? I'll say, what's that? It'll be something I never said. I never said it. I know I didn't say it. What is that? That is the Holy Spirit taking the Word of God and doing what? So working it that when you hear it, you get what you need. It may have been something I said or didn't say. That's why you should never miss coming to church. Amen. You say, well, I don't know whether I like that sermon or not. Well, you may not, but I'll tell you something else. Since God's doing it, you better listen to Him because He can say it in a way that I can't say it. And Paul said, I want you to pray that I'll be able to speak the truth so clearly nobody will misunderstand it. Now, I'm glad he prayed that. I'm glad he asked him to do that because when I read some of the things he wrote, I think, goodness, what in the world did he mean by that? And yet, as you and I keep on praying and seeking and reading and studying, God begins us to give us understanding. So let's think about your prayer life for a moment. Personally, do you spend most of your time praying for yourself, your needs, your family, people closest to you? How much time do you spend outside that little circle? Listen, this is the circle most of us pray in. How often do you get out of that circle into the big circle of this world and praying for people to be saved by the millions? And think about all the homeless, helpless, hurting, dying people in other countries of the world in the midst of bloodshed, warfare, vengeance, hostility and anger, brother against brother and sister against sister, family against family. and people who desperately, desperately need to know the truth. You and I know enough about what's happening in this world to know that people need the gospel and they need to be saved. And we read enough letters to realize that people are hungry for the truth. They want to know the truth. And what do we read in these letters? Please tell us the truth. Please tell us. I beg you, tell us the truth. And here we sit with enough truth to save the whole world. Paul says, devote yourself to prayer. And my challenge to you is that if you want your life to really count for God, and you want your life to bear an impact, and if you want to make your life full of things that really make a difference, if you will devote yourself to prayer, you will discover a relationship to Him that you never dreamed possible. And secondly, God will begin to use you in ways you never thought you were even worthy of being used. It is so simple. It is a matter of giving time to the Father and let Him do in your life what He chooses to do. Father, thank you for making it so simple, so plain, that all we have to do is to lift our hearts and our minds to you and talk to you. Know that you're listening and that you will respond because you love us. And I pray that today, every single person who hears this message and who has heard it would be wise, not foolish, wise enough to purpose in his and her heart to set aside a time to be devoted to you, to pray and to listen in your word, listening to you, eyes open, eyes closed, writing those requests, marking those answers, in order to develop what you desire from us above everything else. That is an intimate, loving relationship. In Jesus' name, amen.
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17: Today's scripture reading is John chapter 11, verses 1 through 7. Now a certain man was sick, Lazarus of Bethany, the village of Mary and her sister Martha.
13: It was the Mary who anointed the Lord with ointment and wiped his feet with her hair, whose brother Lazarus was sick. So the sisters sent word to him, saying, Lord, behold, he whom you love is sick. But when Jesus heard this, he said, This sickness is not to end in death, but for the glory of God, so that the Son of God may be glorified by it. Now Jesus loved Martha and her sister and Lazarus. So when he heard that he was sick, he then stayed 2 days longer in the place where he was. Then, after this, he said to the disciples, Let us go to Judea again.
18: Have you ever felt as if God were giving you the silent treatment? Perhaps you prayed and asked him for direction, but didn't hear a thing. When the Lord doesn't appear to be answering our prayers, it's natural to struggle. We may feel disappointed, discouraged, confused, or even angry. Some of us begin to wonder whether God has forgotten us altogether. Today's passage gives us a powerful example of what God's silence can look like. When Jesus heard that his friend Lazarus was sick and about to die, he delayed for 2 days before setting out. The dying man's sisters, Mary and Martha, no doubt wondered why Jesus seemed not to care. But ultimately, Jesus performed a far greater miracle than healing an illness. He raised Lazarus from the dead, and for many, faith was strengthened. When we can't hear God, it doesn't mean he is ignoring us, unaware of our circumstances, or planning to deny our request. He wants us to have an intimate relationship with him that's not dependent on how he responds to our prayers. A love for him rooted not in what he does, but in who he is. That kind of love is the fruit of his Spirit working in us, and it's something we can ask him to deepen in our heart.
13: You can read today's devotion or hear it again on our website. 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
5: 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God's grace is always sufficient for whatever a Christian faces. Here's a moment with Charles Stanley.
8: Oftentimes, God will bring people and they face this barrier, this heartache in their life, this real pain. And we come up to it and God says, trust me. Don't get your focus on that. Get your focus on me. Trust me. And we wait and we wait and we wait. We don't see God doing anything. And we pray and we cry and we wait. We don't see God doing anything. So finally, here's what we decide. You know what? I've got to handle this. And so we make a little detour. And we decide we're going to do things our own way. And here's what I've noticed over and over and over again. Just before God takes it away, we step ahead of him. And we lose what he had prepared if we had just waited till he took it away and let us move in. It's a matter of choice. And it's my prayer that you'll make a very wise choice. And remember that when he says, my grace and all that's wrapped up in that is sufficient, adequate, complete, satisfying, overflowing and abundant for you. So that in those weakest moments, you'll be overwhelmed with the awareness of the presence of the power and the grace and the goodness and the love of Almighty God. There's no way to lose trusting him.
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21: 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Like, this is not, I'm not who I think you want me to be. This is who I actually am. Mm. And learning to just become more authentic and vulnerable in a relationship.
22: Well, which season of relationship are you in? Is it spring or summer or fall or perhaps maybe a little more like winter? We're talking today with counselor Deborah Falea on Focus on the Family with Jim Daly about ways that we can navigate every season of our relationships. Thanks for joining us. I'm John Fuller.
23: You know, I'm excited about today's program, John, because it really will illuminate where couples are at. I remember Gene and I, man, when we were first dating, I proposed, we started to do our premarital counseling. We were on the cloud. I mean, I couldn't breathe without being around Gene, right? I lived in San Diego at the time. I remember driving her dinner to Orange County, 90 minutes each way. She worked at a vet clinic, and I knew she liked this Thai meal at this Thai restaurant, and I'd go get it and bring it to her, and then just sit there and eat with her during her break, and then drive 90 minutes back to San Diego. Oh, wow. That was the best time of my life. And, you know, you just want to maintain that. It's hard to maintain that attitude because of that infatuation. But I think today, We're going to help you with staying engaged, hopefully, and kind of enjoying the warmth of those seasons of relationship, spring and summer. It's a great place to live, but all of them have things we can learn from.
22: Yeah, they're part of the human experience, and I'm so glad Deborah Falea is here. She's a listener and viewer favorite, and she's a wife, mom of four, married to John, and a licensed professional counselor. We're talking about some of the concepts in her newest book, Relationship Skills, The Four Seasons That Will Make or Break Your Love Life. Mm-hmm. And we've got details about Deborah and this resource on our website.
23: Deborah, welcome back. So good to have you here.
21: Always good to be with you.
23: You know, let me paint a picture from the research that we've read. Greg Smalley, who runs our marriage area, he and his wife, Erin, they are aware of research, which you are too probably, that 24% of couples in the church are in a marital crisis. There's some conflict that is putting them in a bad place. That's a quarter of the couples. Mm. And on the one hand, I appreciate that vulnerability that they answered the survey that way. It should also be a wake-up call for pastors and the rest of us in the church that, A, if we're in that place, we need to get help. B, if others are in that place, we need to be talking about the difficulties in marriage and the idea that it's okay to hurt. We want to get to a better place because of our witness for Christ, right?
21: Right.
23: We should be showing the world that we can have happy, good, solid, joyful marriages.
21: Amen. Relationships are the great revealer, aren't they?
23: Mm.
21: They reveal what's going on inside of us, and they often reveal what God wants to heal. And I think when all of these things come up, including a point of marital crisis, it is an opportunity to go deeper with our healing.
23: What do you see in those couples that make it possible to get to a better place?
21: If I had to give you the number one word, it would be ownership.
23: Huh.
21: Owning my weaknesses, sins, struggles, owning what I bring to the table and starting to do it differently. Because when I'm just focused on the other person and what they're needing to do differently and what they're doing wrong, I stay stuck. But when I can own, God moves me forward. When I can find my role, I now have some sort of control and I can actually begin to do things differently.
23: That's really good. And that's what the book is about.
21: It's interesting because as I've been working with couples now for almost two decades,

0: The season of spring is the season of growth. It's the season of new beginnings. It's a season of attraction and connection. And you see life through a rose-colored lens, right? You know what it's like to have the flowers blooming and blossoming. Then we move into the season of summer where things get hot. Summer is the season of intimacy and deeper connection emotionally, spiritually, physically. But you can also get stuck in the heat of summer if you're not careful. You can get burned by summer. We move into the season of fall, which is the season of conflict and communication. Fall is where your true colors start to shine through, you know, and you start really seeing that person for who they are. But that can come with conflict. And then we move into the season of winter, which I always say is the season of turning inward. It's a season of hibernation. But not only that, winter, I have learned, is also a season of disinfecting. God uses winter to disinfect the ground and get it ready for the season of spring. So even when you're in a season of winter that feels cool, that feels apathetic, that feels frozen, there is hope that spring can come again.
1: Boy, that's such a good analogy. It just fits. I think when we get to heaven, one of the things, if we know in full, like Paul writes, rather than looking through the glass dimly, I think it's going to be the cycles that God put into the universe.
0: That we all didn't know about.
1: Yeah, that we didn't know the importance of.
0: I agree.
1: And that's even where Paul writes about nature. When you look at nature, you can see God in nature. I think that rhythm that you've identified in relationship, just like the earth going around the sun.
0: Right.
1: There's something there that God wanted us to see and made it that plain.
0: Yes.
1: You can see it in yourself. Let's get into spring and we'll go through all of the seasons. But I think John and I share this commonality that when I met Gene and you met John, you two, you and Gene, did not have that like love at first sight, unlike John and I had looking at the two of you. What was going on there for you and John?
0: My first thought when I met my husband, before I knew he was going to be my husband, was he's really tall. And who wears long sleeve dress shirt with shorts?
1: Did you ever get an answer to that question? Because
0: no.
1: I'm with you.
0: but you know what he tells me now? He says, hey, I didn't try to trick you. I was never a fashionable guy.
1: Well, or he could have said it worked, didn't it?
0: It worked. It got you in the end.
1: It made you think about him.
0: But it's funny because, you know, you have this idea of what it's supposed to be like when you meet the person that you're going to marry, that there's going to be writing in the sky or God's going to just say, that's the one, and you're going to know. But even though John looked at me and thought, I think I'm going to marry this woman one day, and I looked at him and thought, what kind of fashion statement is that? We both had to navigate through the four seasons of the relationship. We both needed to see what was really here. And each season reveals what you need to know in order to know whether or not this person is going to actually be a good fit. So it doesn't really matter what you feel at the start of the relationship. What matters is what's revealed through the seasons of the relationship.
1: That's so, so good. You mentioned the book that attraction certainly is powerful. And I think many psychologists have listed how that works. You know, you see somebody you're attracted to, and then it goes to holding hands and so on and so forth until full emotional and physical intimacy, which is for the Christian community. That's where we want to see that in the context of marriage, right? Right. Not just one night flings, obviously. But that is how God has set up that attraction scale. And
0: yeah,
1: you can see it. It's very predictable to where psychologists, counselors, you know the path and the pattern that usually happens. In that context, you said you and John described your own rose-tinted glasses when it came to your premarital counseling. What did that look like?
0: Yeah. You know, when we first got engaged, and I will note that as we went through these seasons, my attraction toward him grew. You know, there's different levels of attraction and physical attraction, emotional, spiritual attraction, all these things start to grow to the height of the point where we were engaged. And I remember going through premarital work and doing this assessment with our counselor. And he looked at me and he's like, Deborah, you rated everything off the charts. Like, this guy has no flaw. Like, you really are seeing this relationship through a rose-colored lens. And I was. The reality of the hardships of a relationship had not yet hit

0: I was in full blown spring, seeing everything through that lens of growth and attraction and blossoming and blooming. But reality is, spring is just one season of a relationship. It's just one fraction of the relationship. And all of the other seasons actually add depth and meaning to the relationship. And we hadn't gone through those quite yet.
1: Yeah, it's such a, again, a great framework to understand human relationship. And it's just a good way to look at it. And it gives you insight into perhaps where you're at and where you want to move from there to a better place, or stay where you're at if you're in that spring, summer area. Healthy give and take in relationships is essential. It's a learned skill set, I think. I don't know that we come into marriage with that ability. We probably have a modicum of it, and then we get better, hopefully.
0: Yeah.
1: And I think the fallout, like Our Hope Restored, which is where couples are struggling significantly, and that's okay. Come as you are, just don't stay that way.
0: Exactly.
1: And that's where we can do so much work to help couples get to a better place. I know that's what you do in your counseling. But you illustrate this beautifully with your experience of gardening.
0: Yes.
1: So what's going on there?
0: I'm a plant killer, unfortunately.
1: I am too.
0: I have not really mastered it yet. It's funny because typically I forget to water my plants. I just forget, they move on with life, and then they die because they did not get enough water. So John got me these succulents, and he's like, listen, Deb, you hardly have to water these. It'll be fine.
1: It's called a cactus.
0: It'll be fine. Just once a week, put a couple drops in. But I forgot if I did or if I hadn't, and what I ended up doing was overwatering the plant, and then they also died. So as I'm going through this planting and the analogies are flowing in my mind, I realize that relationships are like a plant. You can kill a plant by giving it too little water, but you can also kill a plant by giving it too much water. Mm. And I think that's something we don't talk about enough in relationships. When you're doing above and beyond in your relationships, because you're accustomed to giving too much, making excuses for the other person, enabling unhealthy behaviors. So just like in nature, we've got to learn that healthy balance of give and take in order for the relationship to grow as strong as it possibly can.
1: Regardless of what season a marriage is in, it's critical for us to identify those unhealthy patterns. I think you list a number of unhealthy patterns that I think for the Christian, we might see some spiritual benefit in there, that we think this is the right spiritual tone to be giving, to be caring, to be concerned, but there's an unhealthy edge to that. Describe
0: exactly.
1: It.
0: You know, one of the personality types I talk about of people who give too much is the rescuer. You know, maybe the rescuer, deep down, they believe that their goal, their role is to fix this person, to make them better, to rescue them from their sin and struggles. And some of the reason you become a rescuer is because maybe you come from a family where you were put in that position of rescuing.
1: You learned to be.
0: You learned to fix the problems. You learned to bring peace to the chaos because you had to. And interestingly enough, when we come to Jesus, that leaning does not go away. Those coping skills that served us in one season sabotage us in another season if we don't face them and address them and bring them into alignment with who God wants us to be. God doesn't want us to be the rescuer because He is the ultimate rescuer. He is the Savior, not us. And so we don't want to bring that mindset into relationships because our relationships will quickly become unbalanced if we come in as the rescuer.
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2: Thanks for listening to Focus on the Family. Let's resume now with the balance of today's programming.
1: So under that category, those who give too much, it even sounds funny because it feels like the Christian life is about giving, always giving. But you mentioned the rescuer. You also have the pleaser and the insecure. Describe those two.
0: Yeah, people pleasers. You know, when our goal is to please man more than it is to please God, and we get in a role where we're so focused on the needs of everybody else, but we neglect our own. And then the insecure are those who are looking for their value and worth to come from relationships. So they don't want to rock the boat. They don't want to upset you. They don't want to even speak truth sometimes because they want to feel loved and liked by you. Those are personality types that can quickly bring a lack of balance to a healthy relationship.
1: The pleaser skill one is pretty pervasive. I mean, I can tend to do that too. I want to be liked. I think most human beings want to be liked. And then the question is, where do we get unhealthy with that attribute?
0: Yeah.
1: And then at the core of it with the pleaser, what am I gleaning from it versus my motive, my good motive for doing it? Like, it makes me feel better.
0: Exactly.
1: To please you.
0: This is where it gets unhealthy, is that motive part where my goal isn't to actually serve you. My goal is to get you to like me. So I'm going to do whatever it takes for you to like me because I need you to like me to feel valuable about myself.
1: Yeah, which at its core is manipulative, but we wouldn't even necessarily know that.
0: You're right. At its core, it's actually selfish.
1: Yeah.
0: It's like, I'm doing this so that I can get something from you rather than my goal is to please God. Because if my goal is to please God, sometimes I'm not going to be able to please you at the same time. I'm going to have to tell you a truth that you might not like. But God is the measuring stick, not your approval of me.
1: Yeah. In that insecure person, under the, again, that category of people who give too much.
0: Yeah.
1: I would think with social media, that is at its all-time high, that insecurity. I think young people feel that. There's a lack of understanding identity. You know, who am I?
0: Yeah.
1: And that insecurity that is driven by, oh, all the social media, that I don't look as good as that person.
0: Right.
1: I'm not as well educated as that person. Whatever social media is portraying as the standard, it's kind of like the old days of airbrush.
0: Yeah.
1: I can't be that person in the magazine.
0: Right. And sadly, in relationships, you will live up or down to the level that you believe you deserve. Mm. And if you don't believe you deserve anything because you're not walking in your identity in Christ, you're going to settle for a low-level relationship, an unhealthy relationship. Whereas if you believe God made me for healthy relationships, I am his heir, you're going to expect and require different standards in your relationship. So this is why our identity really does shape the type of person we engage with and how we engage with the people that we're in relationship with.
1: And I think that idea of knowing your identity in Christ is becoming so critical for everybody.
0: Yeah.
1: But man, especially young people, because I think if there's an assignment for the parents, that's like job one. Help your child, teen, 20-something, understand their identity in Christ. Because that's the foundation in which these antidotes occur against these things that we face, right?
0: Absolutely. You attract people on your level of health. on your level of worth, on your level of value. And so if you think about it that way, we're magnetic to certain people. And when we go out into the world not feeling good about ourselves, not having confidence in who God has made us to be, we're going to attract people on that level as well. So this is why it's important as parents for us to instill that true identity in our kids, not because of what they do, but because of who they are.
1: Let's hit those others, those that give too little, because again, this is really the out of balance human experience. So you've mentioned too much.
0: Yep.
1: Now too little, the cynic, the wounded, the empty.
0: Yeah.
1: Describe each of those.
0: We'll start with the empty, because I think a lot of people can relate to that. People who are feeling on E. They've got nothing left.
1: No fuel.
0: Life has taken it out of them. They're stressed. They're maxed out. They have few boundaries. And then when they come home, they feel like they've got nothing left to give, you know? And I think that is a lot of people today where they give their leftovers to their relationships, not because they want to, but because they're truly not filling up in the proper ways. And so when you go into a relationship and you're on empty, you're going to make a bad partner because you've got nothing left to give in your relationship.
1: Well, talk about that in the context of marriage.
0: Yeah.
1: You know, that you're giving everything outside the walls of your home and then you have nothing inside.
0: Right. And God calls us to be filled. God calls us to live abundantly. Jesus modeled to us boundaries and protecting what matters, staying filled and fueled in many different ways, and practicing soul care so that when we walk home, when we're home in our with our family and our marriage, which is our primary ministry, that we have something to give in a significant way.
1: Let's hit the cynic.
0: Yeah.
1: Oh, I love this person.
0: The cynic is the type of person who has been hurt in relationships. They don't really trust you. You know, they either don't trust you because you haven't proven yourself. They don't know you. Or they don't trust you because they know you and you haven't proven yourself. You know, no matter who you are, they're not going to trust you. And usually it's people who have been hurt in the past. And so they sort of put this wall up in relationships.
1: For protection.
0: Like, for protection. It's like, I don't know, you might hurt me. I'm not sure if I can fully trust you because I've been hurt in the past. So I'm going to keep you at a distance and I'm not going to give as much as I could.
1: And finally, that third one, the wounded.
0: The wounded is the person that's been hurt. We know somebody who carries triggers and wounds that they haven't healed. And so they stay away from relationships so that those wounds don't get pressed upon. They don't want to feel pain. And so they avoid the intimacy that comes with a relationship. They avoid the vulnerability and they kind of seem withdrawn in a relationship. And so when you think about those personality types, you realize that you can give too much and destroy a relationship. And you can give too little and destroy a relationship.
1: Yeah. That does seem to be a theme scripturally that the Lord, you know, even that, I think it's in Proverbs where don't give me too much that I forget you, Lord, and don't give me too little that I have to go beg and steal. And I you can apply that emotionally too.
0: Absolutely. You know,
1: it's that same thing where you're just out of balance.
0: Yeah.
1: And I think that's the thing I've learned about the Christian faith is the Lord wants, he wants you to laugh. He wants you to have fun. This is your gift of life. We get one shot to live a life. And hopefully can do that in the best of ways that we're not out of balance.
0: Right.
1: And that we can end this life in our last days healthy in Christ, right?
0: Yeah, so the season of spring is really about taking that assessment. Where do I need to give a little bit more? Where do I need to pull back little bit? Where do I need to ask for my needs to be met? And bringing our relationship back into alignment.
1: Right at the end here, let's make sure we get summer covered, and then we'll come back next time for fall and winter.
0: Yes.
1: But summer sounds like a great place to be.
0: Summer is the season where things get hot. It's the season of intimacy, emotional intimacy, spiritual intimacy, physical intimacy, and learning to make the most of each season. The beautiful thing about this book, Relationship Skills, is it applies to married couples, but it also applies to those who are in the dating world.
1: Sure.
0: And kind of helps you unpack it no matter what stage you are in your relationship.
1: And again, these seasons, as you've mentioned in the book, they don't run like with the seasons of the earth. You're going through some of these rapidly. You're coming back to those times. It helps you put a context to what you're feeling.
0: Exactly.
1: Right?
0: It helps you have an awareness. It helps you know what to look for. It helps you identify some of the opportunities for growth that come in different stages of the relationship.
1: Now, with respect to summer, you mentioned in the book a funny analogy with your sports jerseys.
0: Yeah.
1: How do you connect summer, the heat of the moment, relationally with sports jerseys?
0: Well, sometimes you become who you think you're supposed to be in relationships. And I was going through my old jerseys and I remember
1: I'm impressed you had old jerseys.
0: I know. I passed them all down to Eli, my son. And it's funny because I look back at that season and I thought, was that who I actually was, or was that who I thought I needed to be liked, to be desired, to be wanted in that season? Because I'm so far removed from that today. And I think oftentimes we become who we think people want us to be rather than who we actually are, rather than who God made us to be. And in the season of summer, this is the time where you start to shed the layers. You start to really reveal who you actually are in connecting with people emotionally and spiritually. Like, this is not, I'm not who I think you want me to be. This is who I actually am. Mm. And learning to just become more authentic and vulnerable in a relationship.
1: Let me ask you about emotional connection. You talk about summer also being that time of emotional connection that is so good. I think, again, I'm going to stereotype. Husbands generally can struggle with emotional connection. I think we get the physical connection down really well. It's the emotional connection some of us are just lost in because we don't, hey, I said I love you.
0: Yeah, you know, I always say it's a conditioned experience. Emotional connection is like a spider's web. With each string, you're building an attachment to the person in front of you. Mm. And I think that's an important way to think about it in marriage. It's with every conversation, with every interaction where I'm choosing to go a little bit deeper, share a feeling, share an experience, I am connecting, I'm building a web of emotional connection, which strengthens the relationship as a whole. But that's a skill set that many people have not learned how to do.
1: Yeah, that is so good. And again, it gives it great context to understand this. It makes it easier to kind of understand where you're at. Take that self-assessment. Where am I? Summer, spring, fall, winter. We're going to talk more next time about those, but especially fall and winter. But thanks for being with us. This has flown by the time, but let's come back and keep it going. Can we do that?
0: Sounds good.
1: And let me turn to our friends in Canada. If you would like to purchase Deborah's book, order it through Focus on the Family Canada, Relationship Skills, the Four Seasons That Will Make or Break Your Love Life. When you do, you're supporting the ministry there, and we're able to reach more families for Christ throughout Canada.
2: 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I'm John Fuller, inviting you back next time as we continue the conversation with Deborah Fileta and once again help you and your family thrive in Christ.

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2: I'm Marilyn Byberg, Director of the National House of Prayer. 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
3: 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Yorkton Mayor Aaron Keenly in Ottawa meeting with federal officials and advocate for major infrastructure investments, of course, for the city. That's the planned wastewater treatment plant. Keenly in meetings on behalf of the city, representing not only Yorkton, but joining other Saskatchewan mayors and provincial government representatives for discussions with federal stakeholders. Now, the mayor said the city's top priority remains securing funding for the new wastewater treatment plant. He describes as essential to future growth. City's already submitted a grant application through the Federal Building Community Strong Fund. Keenly said Ottawa's aware of the project, the trip offering another opportunity to highlight Yorkton's needs. Keenly says it'll be the biggest investment in the history of Yorkton by probably a multiple of 10. He says they're looking for more than $100 million in federal investment, adding that the project could then also unlock significant provincial funding as well. An 18-year-old who has been arrested and charged with federal terrorism-related offenses following an investigation into online activity tied to a transnational network appeared in Yorkton court 2 days ago for a bail hearing. Now, the publication ban remains in effect, prohibiting any broadcast of evidence, information, and submissions that were presented during the bail hearing. Hearing was adjourned now until October 15th, judge taking the matters under advisement. A decision on whether the accused will remain in custody or be released on bail into the custody of his parents pending further proceedings is expected at that time. September 24th, RCMP Federal Policing Northwest Region's Integrated National Security Enforcement Team in Alberta arrested and charged an 18-year-old Yorkton resident with terrorism-related offenses. Fundraiser has been launched for a Saskatchewan man who lost his wife and two young daughters in a crash last week. Sean Didichuk and his wife Amber and his two young daughters in a crash west of Foam Lake on Friday afternoon. Didichuk's wife and his daughters, age 8 and 5, pronounced dead at the scene. He was taken to hospital by Stars Air Ambulance with serious injuries. GoFundMe was launched to help Didichuk with medical expenses, funeral, memorial costs, and more. As of Tuesday afternoon, the fundraiser had reached $27,322. The goal is $40,000. For the second straight year, the town of Ituna has claimed the title of Saskatchewan's most active community in the Participation Community Challenge, reflecting a rather community-wide spirit and commitment to staying active. Community of fewer than 800 residents named the province winner after logging activity throughout June as part of the national challenge to get people physically active. Residents logged their activities through the Participation online portal throughout June. They had organized sports, tournaments, walks, biking, yard work even counted. In total, 8 organizations, 10 active groups, and 30 community events were registered as part of Ituna's efforts. So they'll get $10,000 in funding, including $5,000 from Participation, $5,000 also coming from the provincial government. Plans to direct the funds to the Ituna Regional Park. They're going to put some solar panels up at the community swimming pool. Time now for the Thorsness Appliance Sports Desk. You need appliances, Maytag, Whirlpool, KitchenAid. this from the appliance guys, Thorsness Appliance, 14 bets. Downtown Yorkton. Baseball had some playoff action yesterday. L.A., big win in Atlanta, 3-1. Dodgers up 2-1. San Diego stayed alive, squeaking by Milwaukee, 4-3. Milwaukee still leads 2-1. All four series going today. American League, Cleveland at the Chicago White Sox. White Sox up 2-0. Tampa Bay is at New York to play the Yankees. Tampa leads 2-0. L.A. at Atlanta. Dodgers up 2-1. Milwaukee at San Diego. Brewers ahead there by a margin of 2-1. Meantime in hockey, well, the Mills and the Terriers just practicing all week long, gearing up for the first Highway 10 battle. Friday, Mills at Yorkton. Saturday, they're back at it in Melville. Both games will start at 7 o'clock. Tonight, the Yorkton Kinsmen Maulers look for their first win of the season. They're in Wilcox to play the Notre Dame Hounds. Something got to give here. Well, Maulers are 0-5. The Hounds 0-4-1. Riders are going to be playing on Sunday. Week 19 of 21, they are in Montreal. Riders are not going good. In fact, through last year and even the beginning of this year, looking really good. All of a sudden, in a big-time funk, they've lost 5 of their last 7. Probably going to need to win at least one of those last 3 games to qualify for the playoffs. The Riders don't have the tiebreaker over BC, Calgary, and Winnipeg. Those are the 3 teams battling for the last 3 playoff spots. Rock weather. Sunny day today. Wind west 30, gusting to 50, high 16. Tonight clear, low 5. Thursday, mix of sun and cloud, high 17. Friday, cloudy, high 14. Saturday, cloudy, 40% chance of getting some rain with a high of 13. And Sunday, cloudy, again, a 40% chance of showers and a high of 7. Normal high this time of year is 12. Normal low is 0. Sunrise, 7 o'clock. Sunset is at 6:14. Currently, Kenora, Camsack, Foam Lake, Esterhazy, Langeberg, Fort Capel, Balcarres, all at 6 degrees. Melville, 7. Roblin Russell is checking in at 7 degrees as well. Regina, 2. Saskatoon at plus 1. Yorkton, clear sky, west wind 20. Relative humidity, 74%. Current temperature, 8 degrees. 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

0: For who is God besides the Lord? And who is the rock except our God?
1: And good morning. It's 6:08 in Saskatchewan, 7:08 in Manitoba, midweek Wednesday, hump day, whatever you want to call it, free gas day too. Whew, lots going on.

We are messengers with Everything Comes Alive on The Rock 98.5. Now going to our word of life for today. You, God, are my God. Earnestly I seek you. I thirst for you. My whole being longs for you in a dry and parched land where there is no water. Psalm 63, verse 1, our word of life for today. Coming up on The Rock 98.5, well, for starters, starting in about 45 minutes time over at the Yorkton Fire Hall on Smith Street East. That's just down the way from us. Pancake breakfast being offered as part of Fire Prevention Week. Yes, indeed. So make your way down there before 10 o'clock. Here's Jonah Green now with I Need You on the Rock.

0: your name.
1: Jonah Green, I need you. 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So we just get started and settled in on The Rockin' Big Breakfast on your Wednesday morning. Out there, 7 degrees, not too shabby. It's been actually not that bad in these last couple mornings, Randy. Hopefully staying dry out there.
2: Yeah, you know, I noticed too that throughout the summer, many days, you had wet wind chills. Say the humidity was so high. Not getting that right now.
1: No.
2: 74%. We always have been in the 90s, so that's a little bit different. But you're right, normal low would be zero at this time. So well above that and everything else. Sunny, 16, we're going 7. 17, 14, 13 dropping off Sunday, Saturday and Sunday might get a little bit of rain, but
1: yep.
2: Hopefully not. Let everybody get going. Sunrise is until 7 o'clock. And boy, isn't that appropriate? The sun comes up right at 7 o'clock, right when you can get your pancakes and sausages.
1: There it is, yes.
2: The fire hall, right?
1: Mm-hmm.
2: This morning, and they're doing a thing. This is, of course, a national fire safety week. So it's right across Canada. There's a lot of fire departments are doing this sort of thing. Check in your area, see what's going on there. And for Yorkton, yeah, I think, if I'm not mistaken... one's free.
1: Yes, it is. Yes. I mean, if you want to make a donation, I'm sure it will go to the Fireburn Fund.
2: Sure. And
1: like always. But
2: get down there with your three kids and slip them a few bucks just to go thanks and get your kids fed before they go to school. So check it out this morning. Yeah, 7 o'clock. I drove by, of course, on my way to work, but that was just before 5.
1: Yeah.
2: And everything was still parked in there. And I went, boy, activity's going to be starting here real soon, getting the trucks out and everything else. You know, way, way back, I remember they used to take you could get in the bucket, and they'd elevate it way up high, and you could have a look. I think now, due to insurance stuff and everything else, I'm not so sure that can be done anymore. But, boy, a lot of kids just enjoyed that, getting up there.
1: Ooh, yep.
2: Just loved it. It was like being on the big Ferris wheel at the fair and you're at the top.
1: Yep.
2: It's pretty cool.
1: I imagine a staff meeting as well. Okay, and just in the event we get called out, so-and-so, you then take over the griddle on the sausage and the pancakes the others, you know, obviously get out there if they absolutely have to. That's probably another reason, too. Just in case.
2: That's right. Something could happen.
1: Yeah,
2: but they all have their, junior guys? I'm not sure what they call them. They're going to be firefighters.
1: I think there's junior and senior distinguishment.
2: I'm sure not. They kind of come in when they need them.
1: Yeah.
2: That'll be for cooking today.
1: Ah,
2: and
1: I
2: the
1: see.
2: Firefighters probably available in the event there's an issue. But, hey, folks, head on down there. It's a beautiful morning. Light wind right now. Just a great time to get out there and learn a little bit too about batteries and things of this nature. That is the theme this year, so you can find out a little bit more about didn't know that.
1: Overloading outlets and all the rest of it, making sure the devices are you just properly maintained as well, that you're not going to keep them plugged in for extended periods of time when that's not the way they're designed to be. So lots of good potentially life-saving tips there.
2: Absolutely.
1: 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Coming up here on The Rock 98.5, meanwhile, of course, we got lots of fun with Legacy Co-op Stop the Pump. We'll make that draw a bit later on this morning. Who will be coming on Thursday morning's Rockin' Big Breakfast and playing for potentially hundreds in free gas from the Legacy Co-op? So stay tuned. A couple more opportunities with cue to calls to get entered to win with that on this day. Some birthday fun, too. It's all coming up on The Rock 98.5. 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

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If I

Sidewalk Prophets, To Live is Christ, your music, your station, The Rock 98.5. Well, a surprise, a verse in an everyday place, a written delight to brighten a face left on a bench or dropped in a card, a secret short stanza left out in the yard. No reason needed, no cause to explain, just sharing a poem to clear up the rain. So scribble a line and leave it to find a little free joy that you leave behind. So have a way with words in this way, for it is Random Act of Poetry Day.

0: From the Rock Newsroom, good morning. I'm Randy Atkinson with a Rock 98.5 local news update. September 15th, the Legacy Co-op held its annual Fuel Good Day. Four local area groups benefiting from the day's event. Of course, on that day, 10 cents from every liter of gasoline sold went to the organizations. Like the Theodore Heritage Center got $1,730, $1,875 to the Churchbridge Curling Rink, $2,829 to Paws and Claws Animal Rescue, and $6,229 to Parkland Victim Services. There's usually four groups that get the money every year. Not every year, but most of the years. And through the first 10 years of the program, 24 organizations have received in excess of $90,000. A very successful event indeed. Meantime, the town of Priestville moving forward. They have plans for a new water treatment plant, issuing a major equipment tender as work continues on the project's engineering and design. Sask Water recently released a request for proposal seeking suppliers for key treatment systems that will be installed as part of the Highway 9 Priestville Water Treatment Plant project. Tenders call for the supply, delivery, commissioning, warranty support, maintenance documentation, and training related to the plant's treatment equipment. Sask Water is seeking proposals for systems including biological pre-filtration, membrane treatment, and media-based pH adjustment technology. A lot of work put into this. Construction phase has not yet gone to tender. The equipment tender remains open until October the 20th. Saskatchewan has fully opened bookings for flu and COVID vaccines. Flu has been circulating this past month. Some parts of the country experienced an early start to the flu season, Ontario being one of those. Health Canada reported 815 confirmed influenza cases for the week ending September 26, compared to 291 the week before. Fall immunization bookings were as of Tuesday. You can get those clinics offering vaccinations. Now, all residents 6 months and older eligible for free vaccination through pharmacies, family physicians, and mass flu clinics. Further information and appointment booking available online at 4, that's the number 4, flu.ca. Demolition of the iconic Marquis Downs Saskatoon racetrack owned by Prairieland Park that hosted live thoroughbred horse racing for 5 decades. Demolition into the home stretch. A year after the city approved demolition of Marquis Downs, crews tearing down the grandstand currently and clearing off the site. Work is expected to finish by the end of November. The racetrack, which opened in 1969, shut down during the pandemic, never fully recovered after that. Prairieland Park permanently canceled live horse racing in 2021. Well, if Canadians want to understand a little bit of what's happening in the food business, dominant trend can be explained by one item at the grocery store. Cottage cheese. Shoppers are buying much more cottage cheese. From 2022 to 25, per capita consumption of cottage cheese went from 0.57 kilograms to 0.85 kilograms per person. That's according to Ag Canada data. That's a 50% jump in only 3 years, when the first 6 months of 2023 are compared to the first half of 2026. Cottage cheese production increased by 75% in Canada. That's a staggering figure and speaks to an incredible demand of what they see as far as cottage cheese being sold, high protein food. Time now for the Thor's Nest Blind Sports Desk, serving the Parkland for more than 7 years. Maytag, Whirlpool, KitchenAid. Got to see the appliance guys. Thor's Nest Appliance, 14 Betts downtown Yorkton. U18 AAA Maulers looking for their first victory tonight. They're in Notre Dame to play the Hounds. Maulers 0-5, Hounds 0-4-1. Terriers in Mills, Highway 10 Friday. Mills at Yorkton Saturday. They're back in Melville. NHL, Carolina beat Montreal 6-4. Toronto got by Nashville 5-4 in overtime. Detroit beat Ottawa 5-3. Utah over Jersey 5-3. Buffalo dumped Minnesota 3-2 in overtime. Rangers beat the Islanders 5-2. Chicago doubled St. Louis 4-2. Vegas 6, Seattle 2. Florida got by LA 2-1 final. Meantime, as far as high school football, gearing up for Saturday because the 5A 12-a-side high school football season's regular season will come to an end. Regional high school Raiders are in Estevan to close out the season. They are tied with Moose Jaw Central, defending champs, and Swift Current atop the standings. All three teams 4-1 records. Baseball, Dodgers beat Atlanta 3-1. With the win, Dodgers up 2-1, and they will play Game 4 today in Atlanta. San Diego beat Milwaukee 4-3 to stay alive. Brewers up 2-1. They'll play Game 4 in San Diego today as well. Meantime, the American League 2 series also resuming today. Cleveland and Chicago to play the White Sox, who are looking to close things out. They're up 2-0. Tampa Bay at New York to play the Yankees. Tampa Bay up in that series, 2-0. Having a look at rock weather, sunny, west wind today, 30, gusting to 50, high 16. Clear tonight, low 5. Thursday, mix of sun and cloud, high 17. Friday, cloudy, high 14. Saturday, cloudy, 40% chance of getting some showers, high 13. Sunday, cloudy, 40% chance of rain and a high of 7. On the roundup, Kenora, Camsack, Foam Lake, Melville, 7. Roblin, Russell also checking in at 7. Esther, Hazy, Langeberg, Fort Capel, Balcarra, 6. Regina, 2, and Saskatoon, 1. Yorkton, clear sky, northwest wind, 20. Relative humidity, 74%. And the current temperature is 8 degrees. 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
1: For who is God besides the Lord? 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

Ever Be from Aaron Shoes. There we go, on The Rock 98.5. You know, we'll just keep the music going. Jason Gray and Sanctus Real now with Land of the Living. I know.

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0: You're invited to the Yorkton Public Library Tuesday, October 20th at 5:30 p.m. and enjoy Makerspace. 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Come bring a friend and check out Makerspace at the Yorkton Public Library.
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Well, it's been a while since this group put out new music, but we're excited for it. 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

0: Switchfoot and Beautiful Life, your music, your station, The Rock 98.5. Jordan and Randy with you. It is the Rockin' Big Breakfast. Well, happening last week, right at the start of the NHL regular season, goalie Igor Shesterkin found the back of the net.
1: He did.
0: On an empty net goal for the New York Rangers. You know, never before has a goal come this early from a goalie in a season.
1: Yeah. You know, I bet you more and more these days goalies practice that in practice. You know, players are shooting, say, hey, we will too, and we're going to try and get. Now, you know, good goalie can handle puck like a third defenseman, right? Really
0: sure.
1: Helps you in your own zone, getting out and stuff like that. But then it's like, wait a minute, they pulled their goalie. I got time to shoot this thing. And he did. He lifted it up high and got a good,
0: and
1: you know.
0: Fast.
1: Whew. Oh, quick.
0: Yeah, absolutely.
1: No response for a defender to even hit it with a high stick. At least it would blow the play down.
0: Mm-hmm.
1: But nope. So he scores. And I think more goalies are doing this than ever before. We even had a morning, didn't we? Way back, Mahler goaltender.
0: Oh, yes.
1: The Schmoo.
0: Schmoolin.
1: Dedicated the morning to him when he scored a goal for the Mahler. So it's at every level. It's crazy.
0: It is. Now, the thing that has never happened before, though, two goals in one season. Because about 15 to 20 goalies have actually scored in the National Hockey League, but no one's ever gotten two in the same year. Martin Brodeur, over the course of his career, he got credited with three.
1: Yeah,
0: Ron Hextall in second.
1: Sure.
0: But this was lots of fun. Scott and I actually have a goalie draft going on with some friends, and we actually, just as a joke, put 10 points in if a goalie scores. So now Shesterkin has above and beyond anyone's goal total right now.
1: If he gets another one, 20 quick points as a joke.
0: Equivalent to 10 wins. Oh, man, what were we thinking? But who would have thought, right?
1: No, so, no kidding. Yeah, it's rare.
0: What is, you think, the rarest sports moment anomaly that you think you ever witnessed, you think, there, Randy? Have you ever seen a perfect game in baseball? Have you ever seen? I would say for me, it would probably be Yorkton Terriers game. I don't know if it was last year or 2 years ago. One of the players scored one of the lacrosse style goals, Michigan.
1: Yeah.
0: Right, where he scooped it onto a stick and he just wrapped around the net.
1: Boop,
0: in it goes.
1: Those are cool to watch.
0: Yeah, so he pulled that off.
1: That's something that's done at practice a lot.
0: Yeah.
1: Where you maybe have the, so many things in sports anomalies that you see. I still liken the fact that we're seeing in baseball right now, and that's home runs, maybe, hit at Tampa Field, Tropicana, because it hits those skywalk things up top, and everybody's got to stop playing and go, okay, wait a minute here, what's the rule?
0: Oh, man.
1: There's the one umpire flipping through the book going, oh, I found it. 7.265 says, and it's a funny thing is they all stand and watch you go, okay, what does that mean?
0: Oh, man,
1: exactly. Did I hit a homer?
0: Just because you can read the rule, can you make sense of the rule?
1: Yeah, they're getting apparently a new stadium. I don't know if they can barely fill this one. Have in the playoffs, that's helped, but boy, when they built it, this was not designed for baseball.
0: Nope, not really. And would you believe that the Tampa Bay Lightning played their first season in that baseball stadium? Again, it's too big for baseball.
1: Yep.
0: Forget about being too big for... But actually, that first year, they actually filled it a couple of times. Figure for the hockey.
1: All right.
0: I guess that's pretty rare. Hockey in a baseball
1: Florida,
0: stadium.
1: Canada.

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1: From the Rock Newsroom, good morning. I'm Randy Atkinson with a Rock 98.5 local news update. Pancakes are on. You can go down and get yours absolutely free. Get the whole family down at the Yorkton Fire Department. Free pancake breakfast. Of course, that's 9 Smith Street East here in the city. 7 to 10 breakfast, pancake, sausage, juice, coffee, all free. And it's all part of the 2026 Fire Prevention Week theme, Charge into Fire Safety, campaign focusing on lithium-ion battery safety, the risks from rechargeable batteries for phones, laptops, e-bikes, tools, and more. Get a lot of information and get fed this morning at the Yorkton Fire Department. Yorkton Mayor Aaron Keenly in Ottawa meeting with federal officials advocating for a major infrastructure investment, funding for the city's planned wastewater treatment plant. Keenly's in meetings on behalf of the city, representing Yorkton, but joining other Saskatchewan mayors and provincial government representatives for discussions with federal stakeholders. The mayor said the city's top priority remains securing funding for the new wastewater treatment plant. He describes it as essential to future growth. City's already submitted a grant application through the Federal Building Strong Fund. Keenly said Ottawa is aware of the project, the trip offering another opportunity to highlight Yorkton's needs. He said the biggest investment that the city has had will be this particular one, probably by a multiple of 10. Meantime, a fundraiser has been launched for the Saskatchewan man who lost his family, his wife and two young daughters in a crash last week. Sean Didichuk, his wife Amber and two young daughters in a crash west of Foam Lake on Friday. Didichuk's wife and daughters, age 8 and 5, pronounced dead at the scene. He himself was taken to hospital by Stars Air Ambulance, serious injuries. GoFundMe has been launched to help Didichuk with medical expenses, funeral, memorial costs, and more. As of Tuesday, that fundraiser has reached $27,322 of its $40,000 goal. Saskatchewan government has more than doubled the budget, this to repair a stretch of Highway 22 between Southie and Cupar after residents raised concerns about resurfacing work that was completed earlier this year. Section of highway was resurfaced this summer, single seal coat, and now failing under heavy traffic. Last week, residents of the area criticized the condition of the newly resurfaced highway, saying it's actually worse than before. Ministry now says an estimated $5.3 million being invested in the project from the previous $2.2 million that was already given. Ministry said the increase is the result of the project scope being expanded in August to include a double seal coat and repairs to failures in the road near Southie. Time now for the Thorsness Appliance Sports Desk. 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SJHL, Terriers, Millionaires, still practicing up, you bet. Highway 10 battle Friday. Mills will be in Yorkton, 7 o'clock start. Saturday, Terriers in Melville, 7 o'clock start. U18 Yorkton Kinsmen Maulers looking for their first win of the season. They'll be in Wilcox to play the Notre Dame Hounds tonight. Maulers 0-5, Hounds 0-4-1. Meantime, in the NHL, Carolina beat Montreal 6-4. Toronto got by Nashville 5-4 in overtime. Detroit dumped Ottawa 5-3. Buffalo beat Minnesota 3-2 in overtime. Rangers 5, Islanders 2. Chicago doubled St. Louis 4-2. Vegas beat Seattle 6-2. Florida got by L.A. by a score of 2-1. Meantime, in baseball, L.A. Dodgers over the Atlanta Braves 2-1. Now, L.A. leads the series 2-1. They'll play Game 4 in Atlanta today. In fact, all four series going today could end. San Diego beat Milwaukee yesterday 4-3. San Diego staying alive. Milwaukee up 2-1. They play Game 4 in San Diego today. Meantime, Cleveland in Chicago to play the White Sox, who are up 2-0. Tampa's at New York to play the Yankees. Tampa leads 2-0. Rock weather, sunny day today. West wind 30, gusting to 50, high 16. Clear tonight, low 5. Thursday, mix of sun and cloud, high 17. Friday, cloudy, high 14. Saturday and Sunday, both days cloudy, both days 40% chance of showers. Saturday, high 13, but dropping off Sunday to a high of 7. Normal high this time of year is 12, normal low 0. Sunrise right at 7 o'clock, just a few minutes ago. Sunset tonight, 6:14. Currently, Kenora, Camsack, Foam Lake, Roblin, Russell, Melville, 7. Esther, Hazy, Langeberg, Fort Capel, Balcarra, 6. Regina and Saskatoon, a little cool right now. Regina, 2. Saskatoon, 1. Yorkton, clear sky, sunshine, wind northwest, 21. Relative humidity, 76%. Current temperature, 7 degrees. 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
2: On the way on the Rockin' Big Breakfast, having some fun, of course, with your pun of the day on this day. Fun as well. After John Reddick, here's Holding On. 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

John Reddick holding on. 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It is the Rockin' Big Breakfast. 7-Eleven in Saskatchewan. 8-Eleven in Manitoba. Well, I just wonder. Free breakfast going on at the Yorkton Fire Hall. Just down the way there on Smith Street East. You know, I wonder. Do I have enough time to get down there and back in time to deliver today's pun of the day? I think I do. I'm going to go for it. I got 4.5 minutes to get my way to Smith Street and back in with some pancakes. All right, on my set, go. And I'll be back in a flash. After Lincoln Brewster, Salvation is here. What am I doing? I shouldn't worry about hitting the post. I need to get to the fire hall and back. Free breakfast, by the way, everyone. Enjoy the pancakes and hopefully sausage, too.

0: Salvation is here from Lincoln Brewster. Your music, your station, The Rock 98.5, 716 in Saskatchewan, 816 in Manitoba. You know what time it is. Time for a little bit of fun.
1: That's your fun of the day.
0: Okay, so got back, didn't have time for pancakes at the fire hall. However, I got one better.
1: Oh.
0: And that I got my pun of the day.
1: Oh, gee, good.
0: From a firefighter who is actually in Yorkton on a global firefighting exchange program.
1: Wow.
0: And he says, working in Yorkton, piece of cake.
1: Really?
0: Compared to where he lives, which is the most dangerous place in the world to be a firefighter.
1: Oh, boy.
0: He's from Athens.
1: And
0: everything there is a grease fire. Right?
2: Now it's time for Moments That Motivate with humorist Tim Lovelace.
3: There are about four homes in the backside of our neighborhood that are actually outside of the city limits. One of those homes happens to be ours. The nice thing about technically living in the county is that we don't have to pay city taxes. The flip side is that the garbage truck doesn't visit the last four homes on our street. So I make frequent trips to the county dump. Now, the saying goes, one man's trash is another man's treasure. But in light of my many trips to the dump over the years, I think the saying should be, one man's trash smells just as bad as another man's trash. Well, this past fall, I took a couple of bags of garbage to the dump. And when I opened the door of my truck, the smell outside was worse than usual. Containers were full of rusty objects and broken appliances, and the landscape was dusty and dismal. There were literally a few buzzards circling overhead. As I looked around, I spotted some yellow wildflowers that were absolutely gorgeous. The sun magically shined down on them, and they were thriving. I walked over to where they were and started taking some pictures. I'm sure the landfill workers thought I was weird, but they're not the first to think that. As I stood in the middle of a world of black garbage bags, surrounded by a mountain of rust and a cloud of dust, yellow wildflowers were blooming. You know, life can be hard, but even in the difficult moments, we can have a choice about where we place our focus. Sometimes dismal can turn to divine when we choose to see the good.
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0: Josh Wilson and No More, your music, your station, The Rock 98.5. So what was happening on this day in history? October 7th, well, we'll tell you. 2008, music, podcast, and now video streaming in there as well. Spotify launches. How about that? 2008, it's not even 20 years old, Randy.
1: And I don't know how many billions. I'm on there.
0: Sure.
1: For 15
0: sure.
1: bucks a month, I can listen to unlimited music, no ads or anything.
0: And yeah, right around when people just stopped buying the full albums, I guess.
1: Yeah.
0: Able to listen to singles, curate your own playlists.
1: Yeah.
0: You know what it's even doing now?
1: Yeah.
0: It's replacing guys like you and me. You can have AI DJs on your Spotify.
1: Oh, yeah, he's been on there a couple times. I turned him off. I'm not into that kind of stuff.
0: Hey, but, you're stealing my job here, buddy.
1: But if you take 15 a month on average, I don't know how many millions of people, billions maybe, on there. Wow.
0: Oh,
1: what
0: sure.
1: they created.
0: Yeah, yeah. Time. Just artists were wishing for a bigger slice of the pie.
1: Yes.
0: And you can understand.
1: I do indeed.
0: California holds their gubernatorial recall election. Boy, I love that word. Gubernatorial.
1: Yeah, hey,
0: to determine their governor. So 2003. Why would I bring up the 2003 California gubernatorial?
1: That up, Jordan?
0: Well, let's replace gubernatorial with governator. Does that help?
1: The governor. Is that Arnold?
0: That's Arnold.
1: When he became the governor.
0: The governor of California. When? 2003.
1: Geez, that's not that long ago either. He was actually.
0: Sorry, Randy. That was a quarter of a century ago.
1: Oh, yeah. Yeah, 23 years ago. Wasn't that long ago. Now it's into the 20s, right?
0: Yeah, when we are. That? We're almost on the 20s, too.
1: You know, I look at Creed and Korzak, all those guys, when they won, and they were born in 99, 2002. Well, now there's guys born in 2003, 2004 who are taking. I went, oh, man, they're getting old.
0: Yeah.
1: What am I getting?
0: Yeah. There's 2010ers on the Maulers this year, Andy. Oakland A's outfielder Ricky Henderson. Ricky Henderson stole 8 bases in the 5-game playoff series against the Toronto Blue Jays.
1: Yeah.
0: 8 stolen bases. The guy who won the stolen base title this year, 49.
1: I know. He had 8. And,
0: he had 8 and 5.
1: Yeah. You know, and the cool thing about Ricky Henderson, other than the fact maybe the greatest leadoff hitter probably was ever, he always talked third person. It was never, hey, I'm going down. Hey, Ricky's going down to get some burgers. You want one? Hey, Ricky's going.
0: Exactly. Cats, 1982. Not the animal, but the musical Cats opened at the Winter Garden Theater on Broadway for 18 years.
1: What?
0: Tony Awards, Grammy Awards, Cats did it. 1982.
1: 18 years.
0: 18-year run.
1: I don't know how much that seats, but holy mackerel, that's wow.
0: Incredible stuff there. And the Beatles in 1967, on this day, they turned down a chance to come back to Shea Stadium.
1: Oh, really?
0: In New York City. Okay. Even they admitted the sound quality was just too terrible.
1: It was horrible.
0: They turned down $1 million for what probably would have only been about a 30-minute show.
1: Yeah, it likely was. You know what they did at Shea Stadium? They played it through the actual horns and the sound system of the Ball Stadium. So it had that tinny sound to it.
0: Oh.
1: And that's what they had to listen to.
0: No.
1: And it didn't really matter because when they played Shea Stadium, nobody could hear them anyhow because the crowd was just out of control.
0: They were screaming quite loudly.
1: Yes.
0: That's putting it mildly. So it could have been an easy $1 million. They could have gone up there and just spoke the alphabet and no one would have known the difference, but they still said no.
1: Little integrity. How about that?
0: I guess so.
1: Yeah.
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1: 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Back mid-September, the 15th, Legacy Co-op held its annual Fuel Good Day. It was part of Co-op really right across Western Canada doing this. Locally, four area groups benefiting from the day's event. Of course, 10 cents from every liter of fuel sold was going to these specific groups. Theodore Heritage Center received $1,730, $1,875 to the Churchbridge Curling Rink, $2,829 to Paws and Claws Animal Rescue, and $6,229 to Parkland Victim Services. Through the 10 years of the program now, 24 organizations have received more than $90,000. In the wake of terrorism charges laid against an 18-year-old from Yorkton, police are encouraging parents to monitor what their children are doing online. The accused allegedly posted content online as a member of 764, a listed terrorist entity in Canada. Groups as such as 764 adhere to the ideology that wants to bring about the collapse of the social order and destroy civilization. In the case of the Yorkton residents, police say after getting a report of concerning online activity, police began investigating a Telegram user who allegedly posted a series of videos depicting real-world activity as a 764 member. Those members are targeting minors for status and popularity in the network. 18-year-old Yorkton teen was arrested in Alberta on September 24th, charged with participating in the activity of a terrorist group facilitating terrorist activity and two counts of committing an offense for a terrorist group. The teen's yesterday bail hearing was adjourned to October 15th, the judge taking the matter now under advisement. October 4th, just a couple days ago, Yorkton RCMP received the report of a missing 33-year-old man, Peter Stevenson, from Yorkton. Last seen September 26th in Yorkton on Dominion Avenue. He's then was reported missing. Police have been checking places. Stevenson is known to visit and following up on information received, they're now asking members of the public to report any information on his whereabouts. Stevenson described as 5'3", 110 pounds, black hair and brown eyes. Hey, for the second straight year, congratulations. Town of Ituna has claimed the title of Saskatchewan's most active community in the Participation Community Challenge. Fewer than 800 residents named the province's winner after logging activity through June as part of the national challenge. In total, 8 organizations, 10 active groups, and 30 community events were registered as part of Ituna's efforts. Saskatchewan's most active community, Ituna, gets $10,000 in funding to support local recreation initiatives, including $5,000 from Participation, $5,000 from the provincial government. The town plans to direct the funds to the Ituna Regional Park, where it'll help pay for new solar panels at the community's swimming pool. Well, it's the end of an era, I suppose. Marquis Downs Saskatoon Racetrack, owned by Prairieland Park, that's hosted live thoroughbred racing for 5 decades, the demolition almost complete. A year after the city approved the demolition, crews tearing down the grandstand and clearing the site. Work expected to finish by the end of November. Marquis Downs opened 1969, shut down during the pandemic and never fully recovered. Prairieland Park permanently canceled live horse racing in 2021. Time now for the Thorsness Spline Sports Desk, serving the parkland for more than 7 decades. Whirlpool, Maytag, KitchenAid, from the appliance guys, Thorsness, Plines, 14 bets downtown Yorkton. Hey, good luck. York and Kinsman Mall are searching for that first win of the season in Wilcox tonight to play the Notre Dame Hounds. Maulers come in 0-5. Hounds 0-4-1. Hey, Lady Gritters football team having a barbecue today. Get your breakfast right now at the Yorkton Fire Hall. Free breakfast there today from 5 to 7 p.m. at Supplement Kings beside Mark's in that strip mall out there. Meet and greet. Couple riders are going to be there. Running back A.J. Willett and linebacker Josh Woods. Team fundraiser. Enjoy yourself. Get a little dinner and mingle with the riders. Meantime, baseball. L.A. beat Atlanta 3-1. Dodgers up 2-1. San Diego over Milwaukee 4-3. Milwaukee up 2-1. Those two series will continue today, as will the two American League Division series. Cleveland and Chicago. White Sox up 2-0. Tampa at New York. It's the Rays who lead that series 2-0. Having a look at Rock weather, sunny. West wind 30, gusting to 50 today and a high of 16. Clear tonight, low 5. Thursday, mix of sun and cloud, high 17. Friday, cloudy, high 14. Saturday, cloudy, 40% chance of showers with a high of 13. Sunday, cloudy, 40% chance of rain and a high of 7. On the roundup, Kenora, Camsack, Foam Lake, Melville, 7. Esther Hazy, Langeberg, Fort Capel, Balcaris, Roblin, Russell, 6. Regina, 0. Saskatoon, 2. Yorkton, sunny sky, northwest wind, 23. Relative humidity, 77%. Current temperature, 7 degrees.

0: Adam Kappa and Home. Yeah, I always forget that part. Home on The Rock 98.5. It is The Rockin' Big Breakfast. Birthdays in just a moment. But speaking of, one of Randy's favorites of all time here at The Rock 98.5 with the birthday today in terms of musical artists on The Rock 98.5.
1: Yeah. I got a feeling I know who it is.
0: You want to go for it?
1: Michael W.
0: You got that right.
1: Yeah. Maybe we'll have a song of his right after the birthdays.
0: Well, how about right now? Why wait?
1: Right now.
0: Yes.
1: Do it. Michael W. Smith,
0: that's
1: one
0: right.
1: of the best ever.
0: Place in this world with For King and Country in there as well on The Rock 98.5.
1: Beautiful.

0: For King and Country with Michael W. Smith, the birthday boy himself, it's Place in This World on the Rock 98.5.
1: I'm going to say 68.
0: You're close. 69, in fact,
1: Randy. All right. Michael has been around a long time, has put out a whole host of tremendous songs.
0: Mm-hmm. And that one even crossed into the secular charts back in the early 1990s. So
1: he's had some of that, too. Hey,
0: pretty darn cool.
1: He's crossed over. Okay, a great, great artist. Just a great, great Christian man writing about God and everything else. It's important.
0: There you go. Birthdays on the way here on The Rock 98.5 with the likes of, well, think about those idol shows. It started in Britain with just Pop Idol. Then it came across the pond and became American Idol.
1: Yeah, it was big.
0: And his sassy attitude towards when he heard something he didn't like.
1: Oh, sure, Simon Cowell.
0: Attention. Yeah, he's softened in years recent.
1: He has.
0: Yeah, he's 67 today
1: as well. He was really brutal in the first American. Boy, when they were doing tryouts.
0: Yep.
1: Well, man, he was just cut right up front. Mm-hmm. He's been on all of those, hasn't he? So many.
0: Oh, the X Factor. America's Got Talent.
1: Because, he's carved out a niche that
0: yeah.
1: Everybody wants to hear from him.
0: There you go.
1: Yeah.
0: Birthday as well today.
1: I'm sorry, how old is he?
0: Oh, he's... I just deleted it already, but 67.
1: That's okay. All right.
0: 67.
1: There you go.
0: His mother calls him Marcus, but to everyone else, he's a different name.
1: Okay.
0: From the Red Sox, he went to the Dodgers.
1: Oh.
0: Yeah.
1: Oh.
0: Yeah.
1: Red Sox. Oh!
0: Marcus.
1: Mookie Betts.
0: There you go. Yeah, that's right. Marcus Mookie Betts.
1: I mean, I never heard what his name was, and I went... It can't be Mookie. That's got to be a nickname.
0: Right. Also a birthday today, one of the Sutter brothers.
1: Oh, boy.
0: Which doesn't narrow it down really
1: doesn't
0: at all.
1: Doesn't really. There's all six of them. I'll say Brent.
0: Brian.
1: Oh, the older Brian. One. Okay. Yeah, the
0: 61
1: older
0: today.
1: Player. How old?
0: 61.
1: Yeah, he's a great St. Louis Blue.
0: There you go.
1: Really
0: To Russia we go. They're right up there with the Donald as the most controversial of world leaders, you could say.
1: Not Putin.
0: Yes, Putin.
1: Yeah,
0: 74 today. Yeah. And you probably won't get this one, Randy, but how's this? For the life of an NFL backup.
1: Okay.
0: 14 years. He bounced around 7 different teams, making only 5 starts.
1: Oh, wow.
0: But $42 million earned. In salary.
1: And probably has a great pension now, too, because he's been on roster for so long.
0: Right? Yes. Yeah. Yes. He was on the Riders Nag list.
1: No.
0: Chase Daniel is the name.
1: I was going to say Young. I think it'd been
0: Young. No. Well, Vince actually made it to training camp.
1: That's
0: this
1: right.
0: This guy never, ever came.
1: What's his name?
0: Chase Daniel.
1: Never heard of him.
0: No, I know. But 14 years, 5 starts, 40 million career earnings in the NFL.
1: Well, you might want to get your kid into professional sports.
0: As a backup, though.
1: As
0: a backup. Holding a clipboard.
1: Yeah, I don't have to play.
2: As a young bride, I wandered into an antique store near our home. In a dim corner, I fell in love with a black walnut dresser, its candle stands empty of candles, its drawers bare of pocket watches and white gloves. My husband and I were in our first church, earning $100 a week, gross. We had barely money for food and gas, let alone pricey antique dressers. I really like this dresser, I blurted, then surprised myself by asking what I could do to earn it. Also surprised, the shopkeeper made an immediate counteroffer. Can you sew? Over the next few years, I designed and sewed enough costumes for her vintage doll museum to pay for the dresser and several more antiques. Know what I think about most when I remember that? Not the dresser, now long sold, nor its voyage from England a century ago, or how good it looked in the corner of our bedroom. No, I remember the kindness of that antique dealer. Most merchants wouldn't have given me a fig's minute. She took a risk, an act that began a long and wide ripple of kindness. A quarter of a century later, I was able to find that woman and thank her. She had retired, and now it was my turn to encourage her. The book of Ecclesiastes 11:1 says this, "Give generously, for your gifts will return to you later." It's true. What goes around comes around eventually. What are you sending around? For Simple Words, I'm Kathleen Gibson, also online at kathleengibson.ca.
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0: Causing a commotion from Greg Sabel, your music, your station, The Rock 98.5, Rockin' Big Breakfast, Jordan and Randy with you on your Wednesday morning. Still got free pancakes going on at the Yorkton Fire Hall. If you've wanting to make some breakfast plans, you can make your way over there. Randy, if say there is sausage, I don't know if there is or not.
1: There is supposed to be.
0: Okay. Are you one to dip the sausage into the syrup, get it all into one big bite? Are you trying to, like, push it away to, like, just one side of the plate and have the pancakes and sausage in separate bites?
1: What's your approach? I'm a separate guy.
0: Yep.
1: Now, it doesn't need to be like kids would have. Don't let that touch that. That's okay.
0: My sister was one of those.
1: Oh,
0: yeah.
1: Oh, boy. Yeah. My kids, too. Especially my daughter. Eh? You can't let it touch. And when you have potatoes, you had to make a little hole to put the gravy in there.
0: Oh, yes.
1: You know, those kinds of things, right? But No, I'm not that. I just like eating my sausage on its own. And my pancakes on their own. To each their own. But I know a lot of people who like putting the sausage in syrup.
0: No, sure. Yeah. Or what I've also seen, too, is that you roll the pancake up into the sausage. And then you can just have a nice little bite all in one right there. Pancake
1: sausage.
0: It's
1: kind of your own wrap.
0: Oh, exactly.
1: Pancake wrap. Why not?
0: Beautiful. The options are endless. All yours at the Yorkton Fire Hall this morning for Fire Prevention Week. Charge into safety. Be smart about your batteries and protect your home from potential hazards.
1: Got a free breakfast, folks. Get everybody down there, right?
0: Did you just say free charge?
1: There it is.
0: Because of the battery thing, right?
1: Yeah, good one. There you are.
2: Have you received any good marriage advice? Will Ferrell said, before you marry someone, make them use a computer with slow internet to see who they really are. Here's advice we're still learning to institute. Fight well. Psychologist John Gottman has spent decades studying married couples. His conclusion, it's not conflict that destroys marriages, it's how couples handle it. The happiest couples don't insult each other, treat one another with contempt, or shut each other out. Instead, they build a strong foundation of friendship, fondness, and admiration, a culture of appreciation. Respect and gratitude are key, and humor too. Especially when she says, you want breakfast in bed? Sleep in the kitchen.
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1: 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Yorkton Mayor Aaron Keenly in Ottawa, not the first time he's been there, has been meeting with federal officials advocating for major infrastructure investment, including the city's planned wastewater treatment plant. Keenly in meetings on behalf of the city, but there are other Saskatchewan mayors there. There are provincial government representatives as well, talking to federal stakeholders. Mayor said the city's top priority remains securing funding for a new wastewater treatment plant. He describes this as essential essential to future growth, saying it'll be the biggest investment in the history of Yorkton, probably by a multiple of 10. People responding to a recent absolutely horrific event. Fundraiser has been launched for a Saskatchewan man who lost his wife and two young daughters in a crash last week. Sean Didichuk, his wife Amber, two young daughters, were in a crash west of Foam Lake on Friday. Didichuk's wife and his daughters, age 8 and 5, were pronounced dead at the scene. He had to be taken to hospital by Stars Air Ambulance with serious injuries. A GoFundMe page has been launched to help Didichuk, medical expenses, funeral, memorial costs, and more. As of Tuesday afternoon, the fundraiser has reached $27,322 of its goal of $40,000. The town of Priestville is moving ahead with plans for a new water treatment plant, issuing a major equipment tender, work continuing on the project's engineering and design. Sask Water recently released a request for proposals seeking suppliers for key treatment systems that will be installed as part of a Highway 9 Priestville water treatment plant project. Construction phase has not yet gone to tender. Equipment tender remains open until October the 20th. Saskatchewan has opened bookings for flu and COVID vaccines. Flu's been circulating this past month, some parts of the country experiencing an early start to the flu season. Health Canada reported 815 confirmed influenza cases for the week ending September 26th. Meantime, earlier in September, that number was only 291. Fall immunization bookings starting yesterday. Clinics offering vaccines right through to the week of October 13th. All residents 6 months and older eligible for free vaccines through pharmacies, family physicians, and if there are massive flu clinics, you could get them there as well. Time now for the Thorsness Appliance Sports Desk. You need appliances, Maytag, Whirlpool, KitchenAid. From the appliance guys, Thorsness Appliance, 14 bets, downtown Yorkton. In baseball, yesterday, playoffs continuing. LA over Atlanta, 3-1. Dodgers lead 2-1, game 4 today. San Diego beat Milwaukee 4-3. Milwaukee up 2-1. Game 4 today. American League Division Series continuing as well. Cleveland at Chicago to play the White Sox, who lead 2-0. Tampa at New York to play the Yankees. Tampa is up 2-0. Riders won't be playing until Monday, Thanksgiving Day, in Montreal. Riders fighting for their playoff lives. Well, they're not going good. They've lost 5 of their last 7. Probably need to win at least 1 of their last 3 to get a playoff spot. Right now, they don't have the tiebreaker over BC, Calgary, and Winnipeg. That's the 3 teams that they're battling for the last 3 playoff positions. Meantime, 5A, 12-a-side high school football. Regional Raiders wrap up the regular season Saturday in Estevan, going into the final game. Moose Jaw Central, Swift Current, and the Regional, all sitting at 4-1. And for hockey, well, the Maulers look for their first win. Kinsmen Maulers 0-5 in Wilcox to play the Notre Dame Hounds. They're 0-4-1. Go Maulers. Meantime, the Terriers and Millionaires playing this weekend, Friday, Melville at Yorkton, Saturday. Two teams right back at it in Melville. Both start times are 7 o'clock. Turning to rock weather, sunny day today, wind west 30, gusting to 50, high 16. Clear tonight, low 5. Thursday, mix of sun and cloud with a high of 17. Friday, cloudy, high 14. Saturday, cloudy, 40% chance of showers, high 13. Sunday, cloudy, 40% chance of rain and a high of 7. Normal high this time of year is 12. Normal low 0. Sunrise right at 7 o'clock, setting tonight, 6:14. Currently, Kenora, Kamsack, Foam Lake, Melville, 7. Esther Hazy, Langeberg, Port Capel, Balcarres, Roblin, Russell, 6. Regina, 0. Saskatoon, 2. Yorkton, sunny sky, northwest wind 23, relative humidity 77%, current temperature is 7. 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
7: 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Communities represented included Ituna, Kamsack, Langenberg, Melville, Saltcoats, Yorkton, and Yorkton Tribal Council. 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To spotlight the many ways people who have a disability contribute to businesses in their communities, businesses and organizations are asked to string blue or purple lights or use blue or purple spotlights the night of October 15th in recognition of National Disability Employment Awareness Month. 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Nomination forms for the youth, adult, and group categories for the Civic Recognition Awards are on the City's website. This is Juanita Pelegi for the Yorkton Chamber of Commerce.
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0: Joining us today on Tell Me Something Good, we've got Pastor Mike Evans from Prairie Harvest Christian Life Center. How's it going today?
4: Good morning, Yorkton.
0: Very nice indeed. Oh, man, it is so good to chat with you, Pastor Mike, because Prairie Harvest Christian Life Center has had a longstanding, I guess you describe it for me, partnership, relationship with a very special church on the other side of the world, if I'm not mistaken.
4: That is correct. So, yeah, what Jordan's getting at here is a more than 20-year-long commitment with orphanage churches in Cambodia through an organization called FCOP, Foursquare Children of Promise. They've made it their mission to care for the widows and orphans of that country, and it's largely Cambodia led. It's founded in Cambodia. It's run by native Cambodians, and they would actually call themselves the Khmer people. And
0: okay.
4: So they, if you know any history, long story short, they went through a real bloody time and suffered great losses to their population, and they really struggled from like the 70s onward. And there are still long term ramifications from that dark time even to today. But country's back on the rise, more infrastructure is being built, and while it's still a poor country, you're starting to see a lot of healing take place from that. And part of that process is caring for all the displaced peoples, the widows and orphans in this great little country in Southeast Asia, not Africa. Jordan
0: Thank
4: would say,
0: you.
4: I guess some people can conflate the two, go, wait a minute, Cambodia, where is that? Tiny, tiny little country just next to Vietnam.
0: Mm-hmm.
4: Anyway, Prairie Harvest has been sending missionary teams over to this specific orphanage church for more than 20 years now. And it is both. It's an orphanage, and right now there are 15 kids there. They just had another baby boy. And it also functions as a church for the community. And the mother and father of the orphanage are also the pastors of the church.
0: Okay, awesome. So it's my understanding that right now there's a particular project in mind that Prairie Harvest is fundraising for. Tell us a bit more about that and how you're going to cross the finish line to get yourselves there.
4: That is correct, yeah. So we have a very specific goal in mind. FCOP runs a little more than 90 different facilities across that country, orphanage churches. And most of them are still in desperate need of new roofs. We replaced one a couple years ago at the orphanage church that we've been committed to long term. And it has to be replaced with galvanized steel, the old, they're almost clay slats. And they leak way too much. It's a very, very rainy country. They experience a lot of rain throughout the year. And we see pictures and videos of their homes being just flooded out.
0: Mm.
4: And it's hands down the greatest need across the board for FCOP facilities. So we'll be going to a different orphanage church this time around and helping with that project. Working alongside Cambodian workers as well. Honestly, they're doing all the skilled stuff. We're just there as the gophers and the more menial manual labor.
0: I hear you. But also, just in terms of fundraising and whatnot, let's go through what you've got planned over at the church.
4: Right. So we've had a couple fundraisers already, and we've been extraordinarily blessed. Our goal is to get to a minimum of $12,000, and that'll cover the roof. And we do have another fundraiser after this, and we're just shy of 9,000 right now. So we're very close to our goal.
0: Nice.
4: And I'm very confident that between this fundraiser and the next, we'll be able to reach that.
0: Mm-hmm.
4: The most common question I get asked is about the fundraising. Is this to go for the team to send them, or is this for the project? What exactly does this pay for? The $12,000 is 100% allocated for the construction project. Not a cent, not a dime, not a dollar of that money is for the team. We all give of our own finances to be able to go.
0: Sure.
4: Anything on top of that that we're able to raise, we use to just bless the family that lives at the orphanage in other ways. Like a couple of years ago, we were able to buy them bicycles, dressers, some new bedding. The mattresses were just like, you know, so thin and like almost rotted through in some places. Some clothes. We even got them a little like speaker and microphone for their Sunday services that they could use, which they really appreciated. Yeah, so that's the money side of things, and the concert itself is actually going to be free to attend. We're just counting on people to make donations to the cause after we've given a bit of a presentation about the needs in Cambodia.
0: All right, that's awesome. So this, again, coming up on Thursday, October 15th at Prairie Harvest Christian Life Center. A portion of it, like you said, will be dedicated to presenting more about the project, which is awesome. I know members of the church, I know John and Crystal of Backyard Boulevard are going to be taking the stage as well.
5: Woo-hoo.
0: Long Live the King has also come through the area a couple of different times and has done some phenomenal work and performances for particularly the youth of our area. So sounds like it's all coming together very nicely. Will there be any snacks or anything like that available in the foyer, or keeping that away from this particular event?
4: So I've actually been speaking to Nyla, the owner of T-Pro over on Broadway Street West.
0: Yeah.
4: They're going to be coming out to sell drinks and snacks for us.
0: Very nice indeed. So everyone, please come out. Consider supporting this fantastic project as Prairie Harvest Christian Life Center works on this great project to support this church orphanage in Cambodia. Pastor Mike Evans with us today on Tell Me Something Good. Wishing you all the best with it, and have yourself a great day.
4: You as well, Jordan. Thank you.
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It is The Rockin' Big Breakfast. We got a Legacy Co-op winner on standby, ready to pull their name. Find out who's playing for that free gas from the Legacy Co-op. We'll announce after Kagan and Water.

0: Kagan and Water, your music, your station, The Rock 98.5. All right, it is now time to see who is going to be playing Legacy Co-op. Stop the pump. Yes, indeed. Hundreds in free gas on the line going into every long weekend. All right, we've got our name. We've got our number. Let's see if we can get a hold of our lucky contestant. Hi, is this Landon?
1: It is.
0: Hey, Landon, it's Jordan calling from The Rock. How are you doing today?
1: I'm doing well. How about yourself?
0: Awesome. How'd you like to win some free gas tomorrow with us on Stop the Pump?
1: Oh, that'd be great.
0: Sounds good. We'll call you at about 8:05, 8:10 tomorrow to get you on the line. We'll run it through for you, and you're going to win yourself some free gas going into Thanksgiving long weekend, okay?
1: Oh, awesome. Thanks so much.
0: All right, we'll talk to you tomorrow then.
1: Okay, bye-bye.
0: Bye now.
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0: From the Rock Newsroom, good morning. I'm Randy Atkinson with a Rock 98.5 local news update. September 15th, Legacy Co-op held its annual Fuel Good Day. It was the 10th anniversary of the program, and four local area groups benefited from this day's event this year. Of course, 10 cents from every liter of fuel sold went to the groups. Theodore Heritage Center got $1,730. $1,875 to the Church Bridge Curling Rink, $2,829 to Paws and Claws Animal Rescue, and $6,229 to Parkland Victim Services. For the second straight year, the town of Ituna's claimed the title Saskatchewan's most active community in the Participation Community Challenge, reflecting the community-wide spirit of being active. Community of fewer than 800 residents named the province's winner after logging activity throughout June as part of the national challenge. Everything from a slow pitch tournament. They played some pickleball. Other organized sports, tournaments, walking, biking, even yard work counted. Saskatchewan's most active community, Ituna, gets $10,000 in funding to support local recreation initiatives, $5,000 from participation, and another $5,000 from the provincial government. Town plans to direct the funding to the Ituna Regional Park, where it will help pay for new solar panels at the community's swimming pool. Meantime, Saskatchewan government has more than doubled the budget now to repair a stretch of Highway 22 between Southey and Cupar after residents raised concerns about the resurfacing work that was completed earlier this year. Section of the highway had a single seal coat put on it, and it failed big time under heavy traffic. Last week, residents in the area criticized the condition of the newly resurfaced road, saying it's even worse than before. Ministry now says an estimated $5.3 million being invested into the project. They're going to double seal coat it. We'll see if that fixes it. Hey, if Canadians want to understand what's happening in the food business, particularly when it comes to demand for high-protein food, well, then the dominant trend could be explained by saying cottage cheese. Shoppers are buying more cottage cheese than ever. From 2022 to 25, per capita consumption of cottage cheese went from 0.57 kilograms to 0.85 per person. What kind of increase is that? 50% in only 3 years. When the first 6 months of 2023 are compared to the first half of this year, cottage cheese production increased by 75% in Canada. Staggering figure, and speaking to the incredible demand for a high-protein food. Time now for the Thor's Nisspine Sports Desk. They've been serving the Parkland for more than 70 years. Whirlpool, Maytag, KitchenAid, from the appliance guys, Thor's Nisspine, 14 bets, downtown Yorkton. Hey, good luck, Yorkton, Kinsmen, Maulers. Here we go. On the road, game 6 of the season. Maulers haven't won yet. They're 0-5. They're in Wilcox to play the Notre Dame Hounds tonight. Hounds, 0-4. And one. NHL was busy last night. Carolina beat Montreal 6-4. Toronto got by Nashville 5-4 in overtime. Detroit 5, Ottawa 3. Utah beat Jersey 5-3. Buffalo gets by Minnesota 3-2 in overtime. Rangers 5, Islanders 2. Chicago beat St. Louis 4-2. Vegas 6, Seattle 2. And Florida got by Los Angeles by a score of 2-1. Baseball going to continue today. In fact, all four series in the division round will be played today. Yesterday, L.A. beat Atlanta 3-1. Dodgers up 2-1. Game 4 today, Atlanta. San Diego beat Milwaukee 4-3. Milwaukee still up 2-1. Game 4 in San Diego today. Also, Cleveland at Chicago. The White Sox are up 2-0. Tampa at New York. It's the Rays that lead that series 2-0. Rock weather, sunny day today, west wind 30, gusting to 50, high 16. Clear tonight, low down to 5. Thursday, mix of sun and cloud, high 17. Friday, cloudy, high 14. Saturday, cloudy, 40% chance of getting some showers, high 13. Sunday, cloudy, 40% chance of rain and a high of 7. Speaking of 7, Kenora, Kamsack, Esther Hazy, Langeberg, Fort Capel, Balcarres, Roblin, Russell, Melville, all at 7 degrees. Foam Lake 6, but Saskatoon and Regina not coming close to that. Both of them are at plus 1. Yorkton, sunny sky, northwest wind 22. Relative humidity 79%. Current temperature is 7 degrees. 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I'm Randy Atkinson.
1: For who is God besides the Lord? And who is the Rock except our God?
2: Once again, a reminder of the free breakfast going on at the Yorkton Fire Hall for Fire Prevention Week. That's continuing till 10 o'clock this morning. Here's Down Here with Hope is Rising on The Rock.

down here. Hope is rising. Your music, your station, The Rock 98.5. Now going to our word of life for today. You, God, are my God. Earnestly I seek you. I thirst for you. My whole being longs for you in a dry and parched land where there is no water. Psalm 63, verse 1. It is our word of life for today. Our daily bread coming up on The Rock 98.5. First Big Daddy Weave with the Lion and the Lamb.

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0: The Medicine Shop invites you to join them tomorrow at the 8th annual World Mental Health Day Walk, beginning at 6 p.m. at the Yorkton Regional High School track. 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So again, come out to the 8th annual World Mental Health Walk tomorrow at the Yorkton Regional High School, beginning at 6 p.m.
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3: Hello, this is Yorkton MLA David Chan. 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I'm looking forward to what the future holds for Yorkton in our pursuit of a strong, safe, and secure Saskatchewan. The constituency office is located at 9 Fifth Avenue North, just off of Broadway Street. 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
5: 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Longing. 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Jesus' coming would make everything whole and transform believers to be like Him. Rather than merely longing for what can't bring lasting satisfaction, Paul says it's this coming reality that believers eagerly await, the day when there will be no more suffering, when we'll see Jesus face to face. Knowing our longings will one day be satisfied gives us the hope we need to live for Christ each day. 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
8: Hey, babe, that you?
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9: 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Mrs. Myers was there. 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
1: And good morning, just after 9 o'clock, it is the Rockin' Big Breakfast. 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

Priority from Lindy, your music, your station, The Rock 98.5. Going now to our word of life for today. You, God, are my God. Earnestly I seek you. I thirst for you. My whole being longs for you in a dry and parched land where there is no water. Psalm 63, verse 1, our word of life for today. Back into the music now. Zaria Zachary, it's Stay. 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

said amen from Matt Maher. 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Now going to rock weather for today. Sunshine primarily and a high of 16 degrees. A few clouds overnight and a low down to 5. Thursday, mix of sun and cloud and 17 degrees. Friday, cloudy and a high of 14. Saturday, cloudy, possible showers and 13 degrees. For Sunday, cloudy, only a high of 7 degrees. 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Here's Meet Me in the Valley. 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

0: Natalie Lane, The Long Way, your music, your station, The Rock 98.5. Going to our Rock 98.5 Facebook question of the day. Imagine yourself going through a corn maze. Which friend are you taking in order to make sure you don't get lost? I'm not worried about if I get lost. I'm picking a friend that's going to keep me entertained through the challenging time.
1: Here's another encouraging story from thechristianheart.com, the ministry that highlights how men and women display their love for Jesus in their day-to-day lives.
2: Ken Cook is a handy guy, and for the past 10 years, he's enjoyed making small wooden crosses and giving them to random people. We all run into folks who seem stressed or overwhelmed. Ken finds a way to give them a cross and says, "This cross reminds me that our God is good." Ken gives them to anybody he runs into. The restaurant waiter or the receptionist at an office. Giving the crosses to people going through a rough time seems to bring some joy to these folks. But making the crosses has also brought Ken closer to the Lord. To make the crosses, he uses scraps of wood or pieces of broken furniture that have been put on the street to be collected. So the crosses remind Ken how Jesus can make beauty out of ashes.
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0: Come to the Yorkton Public Library today at 5:30 and decorate your library 100th anniversary art, which will be included in the 100th anniversary display to go over the circulation desk. They have all the items you need to create a personalized canvas panel to celebrate all the families that frequent the library. 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

0: Matthew West with Mended, your music, your station, The Rock 98.5. Hey, congratulations are in order to Allie Daisley. Congratulations, Allie. Yes, our latest winner of Let's Eat, $25 gift certificate to Grumpy's, Buster's Pizza and Donair, and also EE Burritos. Once again, Allie, congratulations. And hey, for everyone else, be on the lookout for those winning potential posts on the Rock 98.5 Facebook page. Just give it a tag with a friend, share that post, and you are in to win just like that. 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

Cochran and Co., What Grace Can Do. Your music, your station, The Rock 98.5. That will do it for me with you this morning here on The Rockin' Big Breakfast. Stay tuned. Focus on the Family coming up. In Touch with Charles Stanley as well. I'm going to sneak out of here. I'm going to see if there's still enough time to grab some free breakfast from the Yorkton Fire Hall as part of Fire Protection Week. It closes at 10, so I better get going quick.

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2: And so if you're in a season of winter, don't lose heart and think about, oh my goodness, how are we going to navigate back through fall and through summer? And is it even possible to get through spring? Winter is the season of doing the work so that spring can come again.
3: That's Deborah Folletta describing ways you can navigate the inevitable ups and downs of marriage and relationships. Welcome back to Focus on the Family with Jim Daly. I'm John Fuller.
4: You know, John, last time we covered the different seasons of relationship. Actually, we covered two. We're going to cover the other two today. But spring and summer. And it was such a wonderful insight into how to frame our relationships, whether it's marital or parenting or friend group or those acquaintances at church you might know. It's just a really good way to see how God has created us. You know, it says in the Word that God created us for a relationship. Mm-hmm. It's probably one of the most unnoticed things that we need to concentrate on. I think we concentrate on salvation in Christ and how to live a Spirit-led life. Those are tremendous and important, critically important. But He also built us for a relationship. What about that scripture that says, think more highly of others than yourself? The golden rule. Mm. Wow. Are we applying things there? I think we need to. And Deborah does a wonderful job at helping us better understand it.
3: And she shared from her newest book called Relationship Skills, The Four Seasons That Will Make or Break Your Love Life. We have copies of that here at the ministry. Stop by our website to learn more. And of course, if you missed the previous show, don't fret. We have audio copies here. You can contact us, download our app, and have the programs on the go. And we're also on YouTube.
4: Deborah, welcome back. It's so good to have you.
2: Always good to be with you.
4: You know, it's so fun, and I mean this for the listeners and the viewers. You just bring power-packed information for us. We can all learn so much from what you've written and, you know, what the Lord has shown you. So thank you for that.
2: Well, thank you.
4: It's diligence. I mean, you have to put time into it. Writing a book is not easy for those that haven't done it. Yeah. I mean, it is time-consuming, and you want to be thoughtful. So thank you for that effort.
2: Well, it is a privilege.
4: Yeah, it is really good. We left off, like I said, we covered spring and that infatuation stage and then the hot heat of summer. And you mentioned at the end of the program last time just how you're exposing yourself more in every way in that summer heat, you know, emotionally, physically, etc., especially in the context of marriage, obviously. Let's move into fall. Let's get those out of the way, and then we'll come back and cover some more ground. But what is fall about?
2: I always say that in fall, you start seeing things in HD.
4: Okay.
2: All of a sudden, the rose-colored glasses are gone, and now I'm seeing everything in high definition.
4: Can I give an example just to help? Because in my own life, you know, I joke pretty constantly.
2: Yeah.
4: And I think my fall awareness was Jean going, yeah, you're not as funny right now.
2: She used to love your jokes.
4: She used to laugh at everything.
2: Like, all right,
4: I said.
2: Jim.
4: But that's an example where anything, too much of anything is fall.
2: Yeah. And we're seeing things through a different filter now. We're seeing things in the details, in the fine details. And sometimes actually we can see too much to the point where everything our partner does and even the things that used to draw us to them are now irritating and annoying. And now we're struggling with some of those differences. A big thing that I talk about through the season of fall is compatibility.
4: Mm-hmm.
2: And all of a sudden, all of your differences are clear. Maybe in spring and in summer, you were focused more on your similarities. And now your differences feel really intense and extreme, and you can have a hard time navigating the season of fall. This is why a lot of people say, well, maybe I married the wrong person in that season of fall, when all those struggles start to come up to the surface.
4: Right. It moves into intolerability.
2: Right.
4: Which is very interesting. I think that's where the enemy and our own flesh begins to plant those seeds of doubt, like you said. And I think as we've counseled people here at Focus on the Family, the fall season is when you start thinking, maybe I need a divorce.
2: Right. A lot of people do struggle. And there's different parts of compatibility and different areas where we can find ourselves butting heads, you know, whether it's personality differences, lifestyle differences, culture differences, education differences. We can list so many different areas that can become sticking points. But one way that I like to think of compatibility is not how much do we have in common. Compatibility is more our ability to come together in our differences.
4: Yeah.
2: It's an ability. Compatibility is actually a skill. It's an ability to be able to learn from you and to be able to come together in the areas that we are different, whether it's our financial perspective, whether it's our personality, and learning to see the other person as an asset, as a blessing and a resource rather than a burden.
4: Yeah. So you wrote the book. I'll ask you for an example of how you and John have managed incompatibility.
2: Yeah. Honestly, this is a really clear example in our marriage, because even on this conversation of chill to extreme and intensity, he's more chill, I'm more intense. Like, let's change, let's do this, let's grow, let's, you know, and learning that neither of those sides are in and of themselves good for a marriage. It's like the gas and the brakes. You can't just go without pulling back and stopping, but you can't just always be on break and expect your relationship is going to move forward.
4: Yeah.
2: And so finding that balance looks like us learning to see the other person's personality traits as an asset, as a blessing. And also, over the years, we've been married for almost 20 years, and I think one of the greatest lessons has been learning to learn from one another.
4: Mm-hmm.
2: Me learning to become more chill and laid back. Yeah. Him learning to become more intentional in our relationship. Learning from each other has really been one of the greatest gifts.
4: You know, Gene and I have talked about that. We both feel like we have melded into better, different people, and we've gleaned some of the better attributes from each
2: other.
4: Exactly. Which is a good thing.
2: It is a very good thing. And to me, that is the goal of the season of fall. It's our ability to come together, to create compatibility, even in our uniqueness and even in our differences.
4: But I would say some of that comes with that grind. You know, you've got to have some adversity to better understand fall, I think. In fact, you said navigating conflict during the fall season is critically important. You named seven areas to be mindful of. I'll list them, but prepare for it. Don't fear conflict. Know your style. Understand before being understood. That's a good one. Empathize. Set boundaries. And then number seven, get to the roots. So why don't you don't have to hit them all, but touch on things that are important to you as the writer.
2: Yeah. So here's a really good framework when you're navigating conflict. Start with what the person is feeling. And if you're the one that's sharing, I'm feeling hurt by X. This happened and it really hurt my feelings. If you're the person that's listening, take that in and then try to repeat it to them in a way that shows them that you really listened. What I'm hearing you say is you feel hurt because I didn't call you when I said I would, and you're not feeling like a priority to me.
4: Deborah, for the couples that are tipping into this conversation that are in some trouble, some level of trouble, this quote that you mentioned in the book from Dr. Les Parrott, who's been on the broadcast many times, Les and Leslie, but you quoted him as saying, conflict is the price we pay for a deeper level of intimacy. That's such a great promise for the turbulence you're in.
2: Yeah.
4: But is it true?
2: It is true. It is a price. We can't pretend that conflict doesn't come at a cost. It's uncomfortable. We don't want to navigate through it. It's hard. It takes a lot of energy out of us, but it is an invitation. It is a pathway to deeper intimacy. When you think about the relationships that you have that have never had conflict, they're usually pretty surface level relationships, you know? But the ones where we're getting deeper in relationships, the ones that are becoming more significant, we have to navigate through conflict.
4: In that context, for that couple, that promise that we're talking about, how do they see the trees through the forest, though? Because the emotions of the moment is, in the fall, I married the wrong person. This is not going anywhere. I'm so frustrated. He does not meet those needs for me. I mean, whatever you can fill it in. How do they stop and go, okay, this is adversity. I heard Deborah talk about it. This is going to be good. It's just so opposite.
2: It is.
4: So how do you slow down enough to look at it as a positive, and now what do I have to do to get there with my spouse, with my teenager, let's just throw that one in, or whomever in my life that I'm having this conflict with? How do you set your mind up to be victorious?
2: Yeah, always begin with the end in mind. You know, even when you're working out and you get to a point where it's painful and difficult and uncomfortable, it's like, well, what's the end goal here? The end goal is deeper relationships, becoming better. And I think a theme that I tell myself over and over again as I'm in the midst of conflict is, what is God revealing that he wants to heal in me? What is God revealing that he wants to heal in me? And when I take that as the ultimate goal, I can receive conflict, I can engage with it, and I can see it as a pathway towards something better.
4: I want to highlight, though, what you said so we don't miss it. In me.
2: Yeah.
4: Not in you.
2: Right.
4: I know what God needs to heal in you. That is
2: exactly.
4: Not a good place to be, right?
2: Right.
4: Why is that a major roadblock to healing as a couple?
2: Well, first and foremost, it's because you cannot change the other person. You cannot heal them, but you can influence them when you begin to heal, because relationships are like a recipe. And when you change your ingredients, it changes the entire recipe.
4: Mm-hmm. The transparency factor is so critical. And again, I mean, right from the garden, Adam and Eve, we did this. It's in our nature to hide.
2: Yes.
4: We cover up. We blame each other. Why did you do this? Well, the woman you gave me, right?
2: Right.
4: And so how do we avoid the blame game and become more transparent and honest?
2: The thing I love about the season of fall is that there's nowhere left to hide. Mm. The leaves have fallen off the trees now, and it's like, there's nowhere left to hide. And you get to a point in your relationship where you have to choose to be fully known, that there are no secrets, that everything is now on the table with my spouse. And that leads to deeper levels of intimacy. You've heard the phrase being fully known, so that you can be fully loved. And I think this really matters when it comes to the context of our relationships. And a lot of couples, they don't live like this. There's a lot of places in their life that are kept in the dark, that are kept secret, that they feel ashamed to expose, whether it's things from the past or things in their present. And the goal is creating a safe place so that you can share, so that you can be fully known and connect with your partner in the way that God intended. Mm. That was God's intention from the beginning in the garden, is for us to be fully known. And I truly believe we can replicate some of that in our marriages.
3: Mm. It takes good resources to do that, though, and Focus on the Family is here for you. We have so much to help you. Of course, we have Deborah's book that we're talking about today, Relationship Skills, The Four Seasons That Will Make or Break Your Love Life. We've got information about our Hope Restored Marriage Intensives. We've got a marriage assessment. The beginning point would be to call 1-800, the letter A in the word family, or stop by our website. 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We'll be right back after this.
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3: Thanks for listening to Focus on the Family. Let's resume now with the balance of today's programming.
4: Deborah, we saved the worst for last. It's not normally how we say that, but winter. This is where couples are feeling distant and cold toward each other. What are clear signs that we're in winter?
2: Yeah. Winter can come with a really intense feeling that things have frozen over, that there's a lack of love and connection. But they can also come with a more dangerous feeling of apathy. Mm-hmm. And apathy is more dangerous because it's like that subtle frost. It's not very obvious, but it's still deadly. It's still destroying the relationship. Exactly. There was a frost just last week in Pennsylvania, and I had planted a bunch of flowers because it was 80 degrees the week before. And that frost quietly overnight destroyed all of those plants. And it's the same in our relationships. Some people are like, well, there's nothing majorly wrong here. We've been married for 40 years. Everything's fine. But is that what God wants for your relationship? Mm-hmm. Does God want apathy or does He want connection? And so I think frost sometimes is even more dangerous because it makes us think that everything's okay when really we're far from the point where God wants us to be and how we love each other.
4: Yeah, it's interesting. Even in a winter storm, you know, here in Colorado, we can get 3 feet of snow and everybody hunkers down. My sister used to manage a grocery store out here. She said it's so weird the day before when we get that kind of weather forecast.
2: Oh, yeah.
4: Everybody comes in for guests.
2: They're preparing.
4: What? Toilet paper and milk.
2: Yeah.
4: She said it just flies off the shelf. And it is kind of interesting when bad weather hits, like severe weather, we tend to pull together, a crisis, whatever it might be, something in our marriage. That light frost
2: right.
4: is what kills us.
2: I agree. And so something for us to be on the lookout for. And I also think you just used a really good word, prepare. We all need to be prepared that a winter season will come in our marriage. And not only will it come, it should come. Because winter has positive benefits too. Winter is the season of turning inward, of asking myself where I need to heal and grow and change. God made winter to disinfect the ground. Without winter, we wouldn't be able to have the fruitful gardens and farming that we have in spring. And so winter is really significant because it has a purpose. And so if you're in the season of winter right now, I think the question is, what is the Lord wanting to disinfect, to heal in this relationship? I think winter is a season that every couple will pass through, but the invitation is not to stay in winter. It's a season to be passed through, knowing that if you do the right things, plant the right seeds, prepare the ground, spring can and should come again. And that's the hope that we have, is that even in winter, we know it's not the final season. Seasons are meant to cycle through.
4: I get so excited with spring, especially here in Colorado.
2: Yes.
4: You know, because we come through usually tough winters. Not all of them are tough, but normally they are. And I'm tired of it being, you know, 10 below or zero. And then you get the first warm day and you're going, wow, okay, it's coming. It's around the corner.
2: And what if you appreciate spring even more because you've gone through winter? You know, it's like in your marriage, when things start to turn in the right direction, when you start to treat each other better, when you start to heal, it's like, wow, God is doing something here. And spring can be even better than it was in the early cycles of our relationship.
4: You know, with our hope restored, I think thematically, we see many, many couples who are just passing through the end of fall or deep in winter. It's just the nature of it. Something is motivating them, and I'm so thankful to those folks who have said, yes, we're going to try. Now, oftentimes we hear, this is our last attempt to save our marriage. That's really common.
2: Yeah.
4: Or they have divorce papers already in hand or signed. I mean, it's amazing. And that program has an 81% save rate based on going back to each couple 2 years later. It's phenomenal.
2: It is.
4: But as a counselor yourself, especially looking at the Christian community, we have the ability to get through winter.
2: Yes.
4: But some are not making it. They're the Donner Party. You know, they're going through Lake Tahoe in 12-foot snow as pioneers, and they get caught. How do we, as Christians particularly, read the weather pattern of our marriage and know what to do instead of walking into the storm that will kill us, kill our relationship?
2: I think the first thing is we need to reframe how we view winter, because for some people, they think it's the end of the journey. It's like, I have to go back through fall, and then I have to go back through summer, and then I have to get to spring again. That feels impossible. But that isn't the journey. The journey is to get through winter in order to reach spring again. And what these couples need to realize is some of the strongest relationships that I have seen have just come out of winter, because they've learned to do things better. They've seen their mistakes. They've healed their wounds. They've went back to their childhood traumas and done the work that had never been done before. And their spring feels better than ever. And so if you're in a season of winter, don't lose heart and think about, oh my goodness, how are we going to navigate back through fall and through summer? And is it even possible to get through spring? Winter is the season of doing the work so that spring can come again. I see it every day, and so do the retreats that you're doing.
4: Yeah.
2: And really what it comes down to is a commitment to healing what I need to heal, because my healing and my health overflows into the life of my relationship. When I think about this, I think of Jesus in Matthew chapter 7, where he says, first remove the plank from your own eye, and then you will see clearly to remove the speck from your brother's eye. And to me, that there is permission to remove the speck from my brother's eye. Sometimes I need to confront you and ask you to change and give you what I'm experiencing and tell you my needs, but not before I do the work in myself, because then I will see clearly to be able to bring you what I need to change and adjust and fix. And so to me, that's the formula for moving out of winter and into spring.
4: And you know, in that overstatement that I would make there, what the Lord is saying is humility.
2: Yeah.
4: You know, remove the plank from your own eye before you go after the smaller thing in your brother's eye. Because you're no different than the other guy, buddy.
2: Right.
4: Or your wife. Right?
2: And
4: you all fall short.
2: And when there's a plank in your eye, you can't see clearly.
4: Right.
2: When you're unhealed, when you've got wounds, it's really hard to see clearly what the other person needs to change and adjust and heal.
4: Yeah. It's so beautiful in that way, but it does take humility. I remember one time Jean said to me a few years ago, but she said, I love you. I don't like you right now. And I was like, how could you not like me, the extrovert? And it was that intimacy thing, I think, when I get down to it, it was too superficial. She wanted something deeper.
2: Right.
4: Like, I don't know you. And that, I had to really think about that. How do I work on that to be less flippant, deeper emotionally, so she could know me,
2: right?
4: So those are the ways to process that and to do better. You know, I do want to ask you, we've talked about this in the context of human relationship, marriage, friends, family, raising your teens, etc., relationship. All those will stress you in different ways.
2: Yeah.
4: But our relationship with Christ, does this apply in that way too?
2: It seems that it does, doesn't it?
4: I think so.
2: You know, as we enter relationship with Jesus and we're on fire and everything's exciting in the season of spring, you see things through a rose-colored lens and it's growth. You're in God's word every day. And then the intimacy and the depth of summer, right? Just that passion. And then you get to fall where conflict and crisis and trauma, and you start to question and you start to see the incompatibility.
4: Your friend dies of cancer.
2: Something
4: Your
2: really
4: child
2: hard
4: dies
2: happens,
4: of cancer.
2: Right. Your marriage is struggling. You walk through an injustice. There's difficult things that make you question if God is who you thought he was. But I also believe in the same way that conflict leads to deeper intimacy with God. That wrestling invites us to a deeper intimacy with the Lord. And I have seen that to be true in my own life. And it's a beautiful thing. And sometimes we find ourselves in a winter season where we feel apathy. We're not as excited as we used to be. Life has gotten hard and there's so many burdens, and we've kind of just allowed ourselves to slowly drift into that frost season. But the hope is that spring can come again. The hope is that winter is a season to be passed through. We're invited to pass through winter. We're not encouraged to stay.
4: Yeah. Deborah, I need to ask this for the person who is suffering, and it could be anything. But their relationship with the Lord is in a winter place. They may be shaking their fist at the Lord saying, I trusted you. I thought you loved me. Typically, we're experiencing that transactionally. Like, right. Lord, I've done all the right things. Why would this problem, this situation fall upon me? I thought you cared about me and you could keep it from happening. Speak to the soul of that person, because that is the fork in the road for so many.
2: Yeah.
4: That is where they may turn their back on the Lord.
2: Right.
4: Or they go deeper with the Lord. What's the difference? What do you see as a counselor that makes the difference in that moment in a person's life?
2: I think it's our framework, our belief system, our underlying view of God. You know, and even as you're walking through loss and grief and struggle, I always remind myself that nothing is lost in the kingdom of God. Nothing is unjust in the kingdom of God. All will be made right. God has the final say, and in the meantime, his desire is intimacy with us through all of the seasons. If we have intimacy with him through all of the seasons, through all of its hardships, then in the end, we have won. And that's where Jesus says, in this world, you will have trouble. It's a promise, because this world is fallen, but I have overcome the world is also a promise that he will redeem.
4: For yes. I have overcome the world.
2: Yes.
4: I mean, don't just, you know, gloat or be down about
2: be
4: it.
2: Be encouraged.
4: Be encouraged. I've overcome
2: that
4: it.
2: That I have a solution, and it is coming. And in the meantime, would you lean into intimacy with him and see what he can do?
4: Deborah, this is so good. Thank you for being with us again. Man, you just always bring such great insights. Thank you for being with
2: us. It's a privilege to be with both of you.
4: Let me turn to the listeners. Deborah's newest book, Relationship Skills, The Four Seasons That Will Make or Break Your Love Life, is super terrific. I can't do it anymore. I mean, it's been energetic, our discussions. I love the content. Deborah has spent much time to put this in writing. It's a good tool, and it will help you recognize the season you're in and the need to grow to a healthier place. That's the point. 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

0: Now, to be called a servant in our society is to think in terms of somebody being a third-rate citizen, but God chose to incarnate himself in the person of Jesus Christ, and Jesus said, if you want to know what I'm all about serving mankind, even unto the giving of my life to ransom them from their sins. Jesus came as a servant, not as a superstar.
1: Are there any jobs that you would consider beneath you? As you think about that question, we welcome you to In Touch, the teaching ministry of Dr. Charles Stanley. Today, we'll be challenged to think about Christ's attitude toward serving others. A favorite New Testament story from the 19th chapter of Luke teaches us the requirements of servanthood.
0: Would you complete this sentence? God saved me because. How would you complete that sentence? God saved me because. What is the only legitimate answer? He loves me. That is the only reason he saved me. Anything you add to that, you're adding to God's love. In other words, there cannot be any merit on our part. God saved us because he loved us. All right, next question. God's purpose for saving me was? What is it? All right, to glorify him. Next question. I am most like Jesus when I am. All right, to answer that question, listen to what Jesus said. He says, for even the Son of Man did not come to be served, but rather to serve and to give his life a ransom for many. Then he was speaking to his disciples on those last hours before his crucifixion. Listen to what he said. He said, I am among you as the one who serves. I am among you as the one who serves. Jesus chose 12 men, and he trained them to be servants. He said then, as you go make disciples of all nations, and gave them their commission. And then he said, as the Father hath sent me, so send I you. He said, I only do what the Father sent me to do. He says, I only do those things which the Father tells me to do. And he says, I am among you as one who serves. He that is greatest among you will be servant of all. Jesus saw himself as a servant. Jesus always saw himself as a servant. Now let me ask you a question. How many of you think you know how to serve God? I wonder how many people really and truly have ever thought about how do you serve God? What are the requirements of being a real servant? It's very clear in the scripture that's what it's all about. If I'm not going to serve the Lord, then I'm not going to glorify him. And if I'm not going to glorify him, it would be better for Jesus to save a person at 11:50 or 12 o'clock and then to give them an opportunity to say goodbye to their family and take them on home, and within about 30 minutes. They wouldn't have any more sin in their life, wouldn't have to be broken, wouldn't have to go through valleys, wouldn't have to learn all these marvelous, wonderful, painful lessons that we learn. You know why he left you here? He leaves us here in order to pour out his life through us into the lives of other people. Now, there is a passage of scripture in Luke chapter 19. Luke chapter 19, beginning in the first verse. The scripture says, and he, Jesus, entered and was passing through Jericho, and behold, there was a man called by the name of Zacchaeus, and he was a chief tax gatherer, and he was rich. And he was trying to see who Jesus was, and he was unable because of the crowd, for he was small in stature. And he ran on ahead and climbed up into a sycamore tree in order to see him, for he was about to pass through that way. And when Jesus came to the place, he looked up and said to him, Zacchaeus, hurry and come down, for today I must stay at your house. And he hurried and came down and received him gladly. And when they saw it, they all began to grumble, saying, he has gone to be the guest of a man who is a sinner. And Zacchaeus stopped and said to the Lord, behold, Lord, half of my possessions I will give to the poor. And if I have defrauded anyone of anything, I will give back four times as much. And Jesus said to him, Today, salvation has come to this house because he too is the son of Abraham. For the Son of Man has come to seek and to save that which was lost. Now, here is a simple incident in the life of the Lord Jesus Christ on his way through Jericho to Jerusalem, and within just about a week or so, he's going to the cross. But he takes the time to recognize and to serve someone else. I want you to jot down five words. The first word in the requirements for servanthood, if I'm going to learn to be a servant, the word number one, awareness. Awareness is the key word. Now listen to what happened here. The Bible says that Jesus was passing along through Jericho, and there were crowds all alongside the street who were watching, and they'd heard he was coming. And remember that at this time in his ministry, things are getting a little sticky now because he's been accused of being a revolutionary, the words like Messiah and King and all these words. And so everybody's a little stirred up about who he is. And so he's coming through town and the streets are lined up, and there's a fellow there by the name of Zacchaeus who is a tax collector. Now, a man who was a tax collector in those days among the people of Israel was considered a traitor to the cause of his own people. So here he is, the chief tax collector. He's the administrator. He has other people working under him. And besides that, he's known as a thief. People don't like him. They've rejected him. He doesn't have any friends. When they see him coming, they want to cross the street. He felt all kinds of rejection. Why do you think he had to climb a tree to see Jesus? Because every time he tried to itch up in line to get on the street, on the curb so he could see him, and when they saw who it was, they just closed ranks. Not about to let him in. Most anybody they would have let in, but not Zacchaeus. He was an extortioner. He was a tax collector. So the scripture says, because of his curiosity, he runs ahead and climbs up into the sycamore tree. Now there were other folks in trees, probably there, watching Jesus come by. But then here comes the Lord Jesus by, and he's talking to those who are walking with him, and people are waving, and out of curiosity, they're saying all kinds of things. He comes to this particular tree, and all of a sudden, Jesus stops. He looks up and he says, Zacchaeus, hurry down. I'm going home with you today. You know why Jesus stopped under that tree? Because Jesus knew that Zacchaeus desperately needed him. Let me ask you a question. How many people where you work are up in the tree and you walk by them every day and you never even look up? You see, in our business to carry on our vocation and in our business to serve the Lord, and I have to work at this, and there are times I have to go to people and say, look, I want to ask you to forgive me. I really didn't mean to ignore you. That was not my heart. I didn't mean to just pass you by. It's easy for that to happen to us. Amidst our going about our duties, to walk right by all the people who are hanging. Did you know the truth is? There are people hanging in the trees everywhere who are saying, won't somebody help me? Calling to us, pleading with us. Won't somebody care? Won't somebody listen? I can't handle much more. Doesn't anybody really care about where I am? You see, he didn't have to work in the life of Jesus because Jesus was perfectly sensitive. Now, we'll never be as sensitive as he was because there was no sin. You see, here's part of the problem. If my eyes are all turned inward to my needs and my hurts and my cares and my wishes and my wants, friends, you can hang in the tree till Jesus comes and I'll never see you. And I wonder how many people are hanging there. And because we are so wrapped up in our little old selves, we can't hear their weeping because, you see, we're so wrapped up down here doing our thing, we don't even know there's anybody hanging up there. Learn to be sensitive to what's around me, and who's hurting, and who's in need. Second word, availability. Listen to what happened. The Lord Jesus Christ was on his way to Jerusalem, to the cross, to die for the whole world. I mean, we're talking about redeeming all of mankind, past, present, and future. And the scripture says when he came to this particular tree that Jesus stopped, looked up. Now listen, he looked up and he said, Zacchaeus, I'm on my way to Jerusalem. If I had time, I'd spend a little time with you, but you just hang in there, buddy. You'll make it. I'm going to the cross. I'm going to die for the world, but I'll keep in mind

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Available to give some time, just a little time to listen. Available not only in time, but available with my testimony. Jesus was available not only to give Zacchaeus some time, he was available to spend time listening to this man and talking to him. He said, I'm going with you to your house. He went to eat with him. Now, what do you do when you sit down and eat with somebody? You talk and you listen and you enjoy each other's company. Are you too busy to tell somebody who's hurting real bad what Jesus Christ can do in their life? Then if we're that busy, we're too busy to live any longer on earth. We ought to just be taken on because we're too busy to do the very thing that's keeping us down here. Available in my time, available with my testimony, available with my treasure. Let me tell you something. What you and I have doesn't belong to us in the first place. Everything he sends through our life and through our hands must always be open for him to have any part of it he wants at any time. He says, if I'm going to be a servant, it's not enough for me to have a little time with you, but I've got to be willing to give out of my resources. Not for credit. That's why I hesitate to say some things sometimes. I would never do it for credit. God already knows my heart about that, but I want you to understand what God is willing to do if you'll just give him a chance. The third word is acceptance. If I'm going to be a servant, I've got to be willing to accept other people just the way they are. Now listen, Jesus didn't say to Zacchaeus, Zacchaeus, hey, when you clean up your act, if you'll come down here, you get it all straightened up in a tree, I'll wait for you, come on down here, you and I'll have a little fellowship. That's not what he said. He accepted him just the way he was. And I want to remind you of something. Don't ever forget this. The day you came to the Lord Jesus Christ on bended knee, you came with a filthy heart. Dirty, nasty, stinking. In fact, God said that our heart was like filthy rags. His response to you was, I accept you just the way you are. You know what you have to be a servant? You have to have a forgiving spirit. Then you have to have a forgetting spirit. Did you know that some of the folks the Lord may ask you to serve and to help may be somebody who's wronged you? If you can't forgive and you can't forget, then I doubt if you will serve. The next word is abiding. What do I mean by that? Well, I want you to turn, if you will, for just a moment to John chapter 15. And in this passage, here is the key that our Lord wants us to remember. He says, I am the vine, that is Christ. Ye are the branches, that is the believer. He says, abide in me. Now watch this. Abide in me, that is, live in me. When you and I were saved, it's as if we were grafted into the vine. And now we're living in the vine. What does Paul say in Colossians chapter 3? You have to watch this. He says, just as you trusted Christ to save you, trust him too for each day's problems. Let your roots grow down into him and draw up your nourishment from him and keep on living and loving and serving the Lord. Now, what do I mean by all of that? By abiding, I mean simply this, that within us, there is not the resource to serve other people like they need to be served. And that's why the Lord Jesus Christ has become our life. And that's why he says in this passage, John 15, I am the vine, verse 5, you are the branches, he who abides in me and I in him, he bears or she bears much fruit. For apart from me, you can do nothing or your life is going to be fruitless and non-productive. Now the Lord Jesus Christ was himself dependent upon his Father. Go back to John chapter 8 for a moment. Listen to what he said in this 8th chapter of John. He says in verse 28, Jesus therefore said, when you lift up the Son of Man, then you will know that I am he and I do nothing on my own initiative. But I speak these things as the Father taught me. And he who sent me is with me. He has not left me alone, for I always do the things that are pleasing to him. He was dependent upon the Father. Now you and I ought to serve the Lord, not out of our resource of time,
not out of our resource of testimony, not out of our resource of treasure, but we are to serve the Lord by serving others, trusting in the

0: omnipotent life that lives within us, that is overflowing out of our life day by day, we are to trust in the inner resource of Jesus Christ to meet the needs of other people as He sends us to serve them. He is my resource for all that I need. What's the fifth word? Abandonment. Now, what do I mean by that? Well, I want you to notice something that happened in this passage. Scripture says when the Lord Jesus Christ stopped and said, Zacchaeus, come down, I'm going home with you right now. Verse 7, and when they saw it, they all began to grumble, saying, oh, no, he's gone to be the guest of a man who is a sinner. What do I mean by abandonment? Turn to John chapter 12 for a moment. Look at this verse. John chapter 12, verse 23. And Jesus answered them, saying, the hour has come for the Son of Man to be glorified. Verily, verily, or truly, truly, I say to you, unless a grain of wheat falls into the earth and dies, it remains by itself alone. But if it dies, it bears much fruit. He who loves his life, self-centered, self-seeking, selfish, loses it, in essence. And he who hates or is willing to abandon his own self-will in this world shall keep it to life eternal. If anyone serves me, let him follow me. And where I am, there shall my servant also be. If anyone serves me, listen to this, the Father will do what? Honor him. Do you understand that the God the Father says, when you and I are serving him, he honors us. Now watch this. Here's the barn. It is perfectly clean. I mean, the floor is spotless. There's not a thing on it. It's warm in the winter. It's a little cool in the summer, and it's always clean. On the barn floor, there are two grains of wheat. Grain number one, grain number two. The farmer comes in and says to these two grains of wheat, I would like to sow you. That means I'm going to take you out of this comfortable barn, and I'm going to plant you in the earth. I'm going to dig a grave and put you in it. I'm going to cover you up and it's going to be dark. You're going to experience heat. You're going to experience cold. You're going to experience dryness. You're going to experience moisture. But if you will allow me to do that, you will be multiplied innumerable times. Grain number one says, nothing doing. Not going to bury me. I like it all cozy on the barn floor. That's the way I like it. So grain number one just lays there. For years. Years and years and years, still lays on a clean barn floor. Grain number two says, well, you know, I don't like darkness either. And the cold, and the heat, the moisture, and the dryness. I don't like to be buried. I surely don't want to die. But if it means that I would be multiplied, then I'm willing. All the terrible things the farmer said were true. Buried, darkness, moisture, cold, hot. But then something happens when the grain dies and breaks open. Before long, there's a little touch of green where it died. And then before long, it's taller and taller till finally it's one single stalk of wheat. 30 grains, 40 grains, 50 grains, 100, whatever it might be. One grain has now become, let's say, 50. Next year, all 50 of them get planted. The next year, all those multiplied numbers get planted. Back in the barn, grain number one still lies there, all cozy, all wrapped up in its own quiet, lonely self. Now let me ask you a question. Which grain had you rather be? Keeping it cozy, keeping it comfortable, everything going your way, don't get your hands dirty, don't have to give, don't spend any time with anybody, let them hang by the trees, man, you walk right under them. Or are you willing to die to your old selfish, self-centered, self-seeking, lifestyle, and let God multiply you by the thousands and the thousands and the thousands. That's what the Christian life is all about.
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9: Today's scripture reading is Psalm 28, verses 1 and 2. To You, O Lord, I call, my rock. Do not be deaf to me. For if You are silent to me, I will become like those who go down to the pit. Hear the voice of my supplications when I cry to You for help, when I lift up my hands toward Your holy sanctuary.
1: The Bible speaks of times when God chose to be silent. David cried out but discerned no answer. Job must have felt abandoned by the Lord, and during the gap between the Old and New Testaments, God had no prophet for 400 years. We don't always hear from the Lord when we expect to. He may be choosing silence because He wants our attention. God doesn't always answer in the time frame we think He should. Sometimes His silence draws our focus back to Him rather than to the answer we're hoping for. He's inviting us to examine our heart. When we sense distance from God, it can be an opportunity to bring unconfessed sin or resistance to Him, not because He's punishing us, but because He wants nothing to separate us from Him. He's teaching us to trust Him. If we're motivated to love God only when there's indication that He's listening, our relationship with Him is based on feeling rather than faith. He's training us to distinguish His voice from others. When God speaks softly, we listen more closely and eventually recognize His voice better. Whatever the situation, we can be certain of this. Even in the silence, God is at work for our good.
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1: Your life is making an impact. 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
0: We're all impacting others in our life. There's one thing you and I cannot escape, and that is our influence. Our testimony could be good, it could be bad. But Jesus said you're to be the light of the world, and you're to be like salt. And those statements mean that you and I are to make a difference in somebody else's life. No matter who you are and where you are in life, the grace of God can reach you if you're willing. One of my friends said to me not too long ago, he said, when I was in the briar patch, and what he meant by that, he was living in sin, and he said, I was absolutely hopeless, and been living such an awful life for many, many years. He said, all of a sudden, something happened to me. I said, what happened? He said, you made the statement that no one is beyond hope and that you cannot out-sin the grace of God. He said, all of a sudden, the hope just coursed through my heart. And that was the beginning of Christ changing my life. Then he said, not only did it happen to me, but my wife, who was caught up in a cult, she too was saved. My children were saved. And simply, this is what happens. When you and I trust Jesus Christ as our Savior, the Holy Spirit comes to live within us. And he makes such an awesome difference in our life that it makes an impact on the lives of others. So no matter who you are, what you've done, where you've been, the grace of God is available for you to be saved. And that is my prayer for you today, that you would trust him as your personal Savior.
1: 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And if today's program has prompted you to consider how you could share the grace of God with others, please let us know. 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
11: From the Rock Newsroom, I'm Randy Atkinson with a Rock 98.5 local news update. Back on September 15th, the Legacy Co-op held its annual Fuel Good Day. Now, this was a program that really ran across co-ops all across Western Canada. Four local area groups benefited around here. 10 cents from every liter of fuel sold on September 15th went to Theodore Heritage Center. They received $1,730, $1,875 to the Churchbridge Curling Rink, $2,829 to Paws and Claws Animal Rescue, and $6,229 to Parkland Victim Services. Through 10 years of the program, 24 organizations have received more than $90,000. October 4th. Yorkton RCMP received the report of a missing 33-year-old man, Peter Stevenson, from the city. Last seen September 26th in Yorkton on Dominion Avenue. Since he's been reported missing, police have been checking places. Stevenson is no to visit. And anybody who has information on his location urged to contact the Yorkton RCMP. Stevenson described as 5 foot 310 pounds, black hair, and brown eyes. For the second straight year, the champs, the town of Ituna, claiming the title of Saskatchewan's most active community in the Participation Community Challenge. A community of fewer than 800 residents named the province's winner after logging activity, and there were lots of it. They had a slow pitch tournament, pickleball tournaments, walking, biking, yard work, all of it qualified. And total 8 organizations, 10 active communities, and 30 community events registered as part of Ituna's effort. effort. As Saskatchewan's most active community, Ituna received $10,000 to support local recreation initiatives. $5,000 from Participaction, another $5,000 from the provincial government. Town plans to direct the funding to the Ituna Regional Park. It'll help pay for new solar panels at the community's swimming pool. It's the demolition of Marquis Downs in Saskatoon, racetrack owned by Prairieland Park, that has hosted thoroughbred racing for nearly five decades. Demolition now on the home stretch. A year after the city approved demolition, crews tearing down the grandstand and clearing the site. Work expected to finish by the end of November. It's the end of an era. The racetrack opened in 1969, and it was shut down during the pandemic and never fully recovered as live horse racing ended up being canceled in 2021. If Canadians want to understand what's happening in the food business, particularly when it comes to high-protein food, well, there's one dominant item at the grocery stores, cottage cheese. Shoppers buying more cottage cheese than ever. From 2022 to 2025, per capita consumption of cottage cheese went from 0.57 kilograms to 0.85 per person. That's according to Ag Canada. Is that a big jump? How about 50% in only 3 years? When the first 6 months of 2023 are compared to the first half of 2026, cottage cheese production increased by 75% in Canada. Staggering figure. Speaking to the incredible demand of high-protein food. Having a look at Rock Sports. Go, Maulers, go. The Yorkton Kinsmen Maulers playing their sixth game of the regular season. Haven't won yet. 0-5. But they're in Wilcox to play the Hounds. Got a good chance tonight. Hounds 0-4-1. Meantime, as far as the NHL is concerned, yesterday, Carolina beat Montreal 6-4. Toronto over Nashville 5-4 in overtime. Detroit beat Ottawa 5-3. Utah 5, Jersey 3. Buffalo got by Minnesota 3-2 in overtime. Battle of New York. Rangers beat the Islanders 5-2. Chicago doubled St. Louis 4-2. Vegas beat Seattle 6-2. Florida got by L.A. Final there was 2-1. Baseball. L.A. beat Atlanta 3-1 yesterday. Dodgers up 2-1 in the series. Game 4 today in Atlanta. San Diego got by Milwaukee 3-2 to stay alive. Milwaukee still leads the series 2-1. They will play Game 4 in San Diego today. And the two American League Division Series pick up again today. Cleveland at Chicago to play the White Sox. Sox up 2-0. Tampa at New York to play the Yankees. Tampa leading that series by a margin of 2-0. With a Rock 98.5 local news update, I'm Randy Atkinson.

0: Hello, listeners of The Rock. I'm David Chan, MLA for Yorkton. I want to wish you and your loved ones a happy Thanksgiving. In the Bible, God instructed his people to celebrate the gathering in of crops with a feast and to recognize that a good harvest was a blessing they could expect if they kept his covenant. It would seem food, remembrance, and giving thanks were important to God. Here in Canada, Thanksgiving was proclaimed as a day of general thanksgiving to Almighty God for the bountiful harvest with which Canada has been blessed. That's a quote from our nation's history. This Thanksgiving, as we celebrate with loved ones, and perhaps a delicious turkey dinner, let us again give thanks to Almighty God for his blessings in our lives. We have so much to be thankful for in this province. For myself, I am grateful to live here and honored to represent you. Thank you. From my family to yours, happy Thanksgiving.
1: Is anything too hard for the Lord? These words are recorded in Genesis 18, verse 14, when God appeared to Abraham at the ripe old age of 99 to remind him that he was about to keep his promise to bless Abraham and make him a great nation by giving him a son. Even though it seemed impossible, God kept his word. Are you facing things that from a human perspective seem impossible? Remember this, nothing is too hard for the Lord. This Bible thought is a ministry of One Hope Canada.
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1: 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Yorkton Mayor Aaron Keenly in Ottawa, meeting with federal officials and advocating for major infrastructure investment, including funding for the city's planned wastewater treatment plant. Keenly is in meetings on behalf of the city, but he's joined by a bunch of other Saskatchewan mayors and provincial government representatives discussing the issues with federal stakeholders. Mayor said the city's top priority remains securing funding for the new wastewater treatment plant, which he describes as essential to future growth. Keenly explaining it will be the biggest investment in the history of Yorkton, probably by a multiple of 10. Says they're looking for more than $100 million in federal investment, adding the project then could also unlock significant provincial funding. In the wake of terrorism charges laid against an 18-year-old from Yorkton, police are encouraging parents to monitor what their children are doing online. The accused allegedly posted content online as a member of 764, a listed terrorist entity in Canada. Groups as 764, like them, adhere to the ideology that wants to bring about the collapse of social order and destroy civilization. In the case of the Yorkton team, police said that after getting a report of concerning online activity, they began investigating a Telegram user who allegedly posted a series of videos depicting real-world activity as a 764 member. Those members are targeting minors for status and popularity in the network. 18-year-old Yorkton teen arrested in Alberta September 24th, charged with participating in the activity of a terrorist group. The teen's bail hearing was held yesterday and adjourned to October the 15th. People are responding to a recent absolutely horrific family event. Boy, this was just troublesome indeed when your family is pretty much gone. As a fundraiser now has been launched for a Saskatchewan man who lost his wife and two young daughters in a crash last week. Sean Didichuk, his wife Amber, and two young daughters in a crash west of Foam Lake on Friday. Didichuk's wife and daughters, age 8 and 5, pronounced dead at the scene. He had to be taken to hospital by Stars Air Ambulance with serious injuries. GoFundMe has now been launched to help Didichuk with medical expenses and more. As of Tuesday afternoon, the fundraiser had reached $27,322. The goal is $40,000. Town of Priestville moving forward with plans for a new water treatment plant, issuing a major equipment tender as work continues on the project's engineering and design. SaskWater recently released a request for proposals seeking suppliers for the key treatment systems. SaskWater seeking proposals that include a biological pre-filtration, membrane treatment, media-based pH adjustment technology, and more. Construction phase has not yet gone to tender. The equipment tender will remain open until October the 20th. Saskatchewan has opened bookings for flu and COVID vaccines. Now, the flu has been circulating for this past month. Some parts of the country are getting hit pretty hard. Health Canada reporting 815 confirmed cases as of ending September 26. Just 3 weeks before that, that number was 291. Fall immunization bookings were open as of yesterday. All residents 6 months and older eligible for free vaccinations. Saskatchewan government has more than doubled the budget to repair a stretch of Highway 22 between Southie and Cupar after residents raised concerns about resurfacing work that was completed earlier this year. Section of highway was resurfaced this summer, but the single seal coat is failing under heavy traffic. Last week, residents of the area criticized the condition of the highway, saying it's worse than before. Ministry now says an estimated $5.3 million being invested at least into the project from the previous $2.2 million that was given. Ministry said the increase, the result of the project scope being expanded. They're now going to double seal coat it. And they'll see, because there's also repairs of failure around Saudi itself that will have to be fixed up as well. Having a look at Rock Sports, AAA Midget League, that's your U18. Yorkton Kinsmen Maulers are in Wilcox to play the Notre Dame Hounds. Maulers 0-5, Hounds 0-4-1. Go Maulers, go. SJHL, Friday, Melville will be in Yorkton. Here we go, Highway 10 battle, you bet. Saturday, Terriers back in Melville. Both games start at 7 o'clock. Riders are playing week 19 of the CFL season Sunday, Thanksgiving Day. Boy, I'll tell you, they need a little prayer for them. Riders have lost 5 of their last 7. Likely have to win at least one of those last 3 games they have to play to get to the postseason, because the Riders don't have a tiebreaker over anybody. BC, Calgary, Winnipeg all have the tiebreaker on the Riders, and only 3 of those 4 teams will make the playoffs. Meantime, 5A, 12-a-side high school football, regional Raiders in Estevan Saturday to bring to an end the regular season. Raiders, Swift Current, Moose Jaw Central all tied for first with 4-1 records. Baseball, Dodgers beat Atlanta 3-1. LA up in the series 2-1. San Diego beat Milwaukee 4-3 to stay alive. Brewers still lead the series 2-1. And both those series will continue today in Atlanta and San Diego. And the American League series join the fray today. Cleveland at Chicago to play the White Sox, who are up 2-0 in that series. And Tampa Bay at New York to take on the Yankees. Tampa leads 2-0. With a Rock 98.5 local news update, I'm Randy Atkinson.
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3: 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Turning our attention now to Rock weather. Sunny skies forecast and a high of 16 degrees, a few clouds overnight and a low down to 5. Thursday, mix of sun and cloud and 17 degrees. On Friday, cloudy and a high of 14. Saturday, cloudy with showers, 13 degrees. And Sunday, cloudy and a high of 7.
4: I'm Ruth Kramer with Mission Network News. A new report from Equipping the Persecuted says over 4,000 Christians were killed in Nigeria between January 1st and September 8th of this year. That comes to nearly 17 a day, or one every 86 minutes. Greg Kelly with Unknown Nation says dozens of Nigerian Christians are ready to be mobilized as missionaries to the violent north. They just need to be resourced. Pray specifically over Muslim people groups like the Fulani and partner in this spiritual battle. Then, evangelism without discipleship means the church will grow wider without growing deeper. President of Missio Nexus, Ted Essler, says deepening discipleship was the focus of last month's Missions Leaders Conference in Orlando. He says barriers to discipleship include putting growth and speed over dialogue and relationships. Please pray for church leaders who are grappling with how to prioritize discipleship and equip fellow believers to do it. More at missionnews.org. Mission Network News, a service of One Way Ministries. I'm Ruth Kramer.
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3: Joining us today on Tell Me Something Good, we've got Pastor Mike Evans from Prairie Harvest Christian Life Center. How's it going today?
9: Good morning, Yorkton.
3: Very nice indeed. Oh, man, it is so good to chat with you, Pastor Mike, because Prairie Harvest Christian Life Center has had a longstanding, I guess you describe it for me, partnership, relationship with a very special church on the other side of the world, if I'm not mistaken.
9: That is correct. So, yeah, what Jordan's getting at here is a more than 20-year-long commitment with orphanage churches in Cambodia through an organization called FCOP, Foursquare Children of Promise. They've made it their mission to care for the widows and orphans of that country, and it's largely Cambodia led. It's that is to say, it's founded in Cambodia. It's run by native Cambodians, and they would actually call themselves the Khmer people. And okay. So they, if you know any history, long story short, they went through a real bloody time and suffered great losses to their population, and they really struggled from like the 70s onward. And there are still long term ramifications from that dark time even to today, but country's back on the rise, more infrastructure is being built, and while it's still a poor country, you're starting to see a lot of healing take place from that, and part of that process is caring for all the displaced peoples, the widows and orphans in this great little country in Southeast Asia, not Africa. Jordan would say, now, I guess some people can conflate the two, go, wait a minute, Cambodia, where is that? Tiny, tiny little country just next to Vietnam. Mm-hmm. Anyway, Prairie Harvest has been sending missionary teams over to this specific orphanage church for more than 20 years now. And it is both. It's an orphanage, and right now there are 15 kids there. They just had another baby boy. And it also functions as a church for the community. And the mother and father of the orphanage are also the pastors of the church.
3: Okay, awesome. So it's my understanding that right now there's a particular project in mind that Prairie Harvest is fundraising for. Tell us a bit more about that and how you're going to cross the finish line to get yourselves there.
9: That is correct, yeah. So we have a very specific goal in mind. FCOP runs a little more than 90 different facilities across that country, orphanage churches, and most of them are still in desperate need of new roofs. We replaced one a couple years ago at the orphanage church that we've been committed to long term, and it has to be replaced with galvanized steel, the old like they're almost clay slats. And they leak way too much. It's a very, very rainy country. They experience a lot of rain throughout the year. And we see pictures and videos of their homes being just flooded out. Mm. And it's hands down the greatest need across the board for FCOP facilities. So we'll be going to a different orphanage church this time around and helping with that project. Working alongside Cambodian workers as well. Honestly, they're doing all the skilled stuff. We're just there as the gophers and the more menial manual labor.
3: I hear you. But also, just in terms of fundraising and whatnot, let's go through what you've got planned over at the church.
9: Right. So we've had a couple fundraisers already, and we've been extraordinarily blessed. Our goal is to get to a minimum of $12,000, and that'll cover the roof. And we do have another fundraiser after this, and we're just shy of $9,000 right now. So we're very close to our goal.
3: Nice.
9: And I'm very confident that between this fundraiser and the next, we'll be able to reach that.
3: Mm-hmm.
9: The most common question I get asked is about the fundraising. Is this to go for the team to send them, or is this for the project? What exactly does this pay for? The $12,000 is 100% allocated for the construction project. Not a cent, not a dime, not a dollar of that money is for the team. We all give of our own finances to be able to go.
3: Sure.
9: Anything on top of that that we're able to raise, we use to just bless the family that lives at the orphanage in other ways. Like a couple years ago, we were able to buy them bicycles, dressers, some new bedding. The mattresses were just like, you know, so thin and like almost rotted through in some places. Some clothes, We even got them a little speaker and microphone for their Sunday services that they could use, which they really appreciated. So that's the money side of things. And the concert itself is actually going to be free to attend. We're just counting on people to make donations to the cause after we've given a bit of a presentation about the needs in Cambodia.
3: All right. That's awesome. So this, again, coming up on Thursday, October 15th at Prairie Harvest Christian Life Center. A portion of it, like you said, will be dedicated to presenting more about the project, which is awesome. I know members of the church, John and Crystal of Backyard Boulevard are going to be taking the stage as well.
9: Woo-hoo.
3: Long Live the King has also come through the area a couple of different times and has done some phenomenal work and performances for particularly the youth of our area. So sounds like it's all coming together very nicely. Will there be any snacks or anything like that available in the foyer, or keeping that away from this particular event?
9: So I've been speaking to Nyla, the owner of T-Pro over on Broadway Street.
3: Great.
9: West.
3: Yeah.
9: They're going to be coming out to sell drinks and snacks for us.
3: Very nice indeed. So everyone, please come out, consider supporting this fantastic project as Prairie Harvest Christian Life Center works on this great project to support this church orphanage in Cambodia. Pastor Mike Evans with us today on Tell Me Something Good, wishing you all the best with it, and have yourself a great day.
9: You as well, Jordan. Thank you.
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And good afternoon. It's Jordan Patswold with you over the lunch hour here on The Rock 98.5. We got some great music for you this hour, including We Are Messengers after the Katinas and I Believe. 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
1: 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This week, let's

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0: You're invited to a free community Thanksgiving dinner hosted by St. Gerard Parish at the St. Gerard Main Hall in Yorkton. 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

0: Miracle from Unspoken, your music, your station, The Rock 98.5. And that will do it for me with you today here on The Rock. Stay tuned, though. Crystal Disty's ready to take it through your Wednesday afternoon. She's coming up after Simple Words.
1: My province's centennial fireworks display transported watchers from the prairies into the heavens. Across the grounds, we sat a cozy tangle of lawn chairs and high spirits. For 30 minutes, the scent of sulfur teased our nostrils. Soot rained soft as snowflakes on our heads. Children lay on their backs, pointing skyward and cheering, looking up like their parents at a stunningly unfamiliar sky. Wide-eyed, open-mouthed, I reached for my husband's hand, leaned low into my Canadian flag lawn chair, and enjoyed. After the last smoke puff had blown from the field, I looked up. Only the stars remained. God's night lights, almost invisible after the spectacular pyrotechnics. Scientists tell us that starlight travels for centuries to reach us. The stars themselves burned out long ago. Our nightlights in the sky are mere visual echoes. Unlike the blazing flings of temporary luminescence we'd just observed, a star's light remains bright long after it's gone. That implies, I think, that most of the notable people society touts as stars are inaptly titled. How many of today's big names will even be a distant memory at our celebrations 200 or 300 birthdays from now, let alone eons? Those whose lights still shine will be people who invested their lives in the only three things that are eternal: God, His Word, and people. We may not always remember their names, but the impact of their investments like sacred flames will soar, reflecting through countless generations. Here's my question today. Are you a firecracker or a star? For Simple Words, I'm Kathleen Gibson, also online at kathleengibson.ca.
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Good afternoon. Crystal Disty here with you again just after 1 o'clock. Let's get our Wednesday afternoon together started with Natalie Lane. But first, Kay Anthony and Cynthia Locke, already done. On The Rock, 98.5, making a difference.

Natalie Lane with Still Running to You. And now, let's take a look at your Word of Life. Psalm 63, verse 1. You, God, are my God. Earnestly I seek you. I thirst for you. My whole being longs for you in a dry and parched land where there is no water. Psalm 63, verse 1. Today's Word of Life. Coming up for King and Country, right after Greg Zabel, Every Word You Say, on The Rock 98.5.

0: On the night you're falling all to pieces, you can bring your lonely heart to Jesus. What if I told you that I believe it?
1: That's for King and Country with their song, What If I Told You? And now for your rock weather update. Sunny today and a high of 16. Tonight, partly cloudy and a low of plus 5. Thursday, mix of sun and cloud and 17. Friday, cloudy and a high of 14. Saturday, cloudy with 30% chance of showers and 13. Sunday, cloudy and a high of plus 7 degrees. That's your rock weather update. Coming up, we've got Holly Starr, right after Megan Woods, Heaven Down Here. 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

0: Holly Star, Bruises. Hey, I'm Crystal Disty here with you again this afternoon. And today, over on the Facebook page, we're asking, if you're going to a corn maze, which friend are you taking with you so you don't get lost? And over in the comments, both Kathy and Delta Dawn got us started by saying for them it would be their spouses because they're better with directions and with outdoor skills if they do end up getting lost anyway. And I'm pretty sure giving and taking directions for navigating is one of those things that you should probably try a little earlier in your relationship so you can figure out how you both react and maybe make some changes along the way.
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2: Hello, listeners of The Rock. I'm David Chan, MLA for Yorkton. I want to wish you and your loved ones a happy Thanksgiving. In the Bible, God instructed his people to celebrate the gathering in of crops with a feast and to recognize that a good harvest was a blessing they could expect if they kept his covenant. It would seem food, remembrance, and giving thanks were important to God. Here in Canada, Thanksgiving was proclaimed as a day of general thanksgiving to Almighty God for the bountiful harvest with which Canada has been blessed. That's a quote from our nation's history. This Thanksgiving, as we celebrate with loved ones and perhaps a delicious turkey dinner, let us again give thanks to Almighty God for his blessings in our lives. We have so much to be thankful for in this province. For myself, I am grateful to live here and honored to represent you. Thank you. From my family to yours, happy Thanksgiving.
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0: Come to the Yorkton Public Library today, October 7th at 5:30 p.m. and decorate your library 100th anniversary art to be included in the 100th anniversary display to go over the circulation desk. 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They're also open for community crafting. 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

0: Sarah Groves with her song, He's Always Been Faithful. And today we are talking about who we would want to bring with us to a corn maze to make sure we didn't get lost. But Nicole is going a different route and saying that she would purposefully invite a friend with a bad sense of direction because it would definitely make it more fun and entertaining. And if you are equally bad at directions, then I'm sure much hilarity can ensue. But you might want to make sure that you start off a little earlier in the day.
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0: 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For who is God besides the Lord? And who is the rock except our God?

Sons of Sunday with One More Day. And here we are at the end of our first hour together, halfway through our week, which means coming up next hour, we've got Focus on the Family's Family Minute. But for now, let's get back into the music with Natalie Grant, More Than Anything. On The Rock, 98.5, Making a Difference.

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1: Crystal Disty here with you just after 2 o'clock. Let's keep the music flowing with Danny Gokey, right after Phillips Craig and Dean, Friend of God. On The Rock, 98.5, making a difference.

That's Danny Gokey with his song, Jesus Over Everything. And now it's time for your word of life. Psalm 63, verse 1. You, God, are my God. Earnestly I seek you. I thirst for you. My whole being longs for you in a dry and parched land where there is no water. Psalm 63, verse 1. Today's word of life. Coming up right after this, Tasha Layton. But first, Manic Drive, good news. 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

0: Tasha Layton, meet me in the valley. And now, let's head over and take a look at your rock weather update. Sunny today and a high of 16. Tonight, partly cloudy and a low of plus 5. Thursday, mix of sun and cloud and 17. Friday, cloudy and a high of 14. Saturday, cloudy with 30% chance of showers and 13. Sunday, cloudy and a high of plus 7 degrees. That's your rock weather update. Coming up, Tyler Philip Ratcliffe. Right after, Matthew West. Next thing you know. 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

head today of how heaven might look someday. 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And as I listen, it occurs to me, everybody's got their own 13. So what's your story about his glory? You gotta find your place in the history of grace. Yeah, what's your story about his

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0: That's Tyler Philip Ratcliffe, When I Saw the Light. I'm Crystal Disty, and today over on the Facebook page, we're asking if you're going to a corn maze, which friend are you taking with you so you don't get lost? And back over in the comments, both Tasha and Cheryl proving that they are indeed best friends, with Tasha saying that she would follow Cheryl anywhere, and Cheryl saying good, because she would get lost with her anywhere. It's always an interesting dynamic when the person who is following has more faith in the leader than the leader does themselves.
1: That Sunday, we drove from my hometown, Long Beach, California, out to Costa Mesa, California, to this little place called Calvary Chapel.
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1: 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I didn't know what it was, but it was like a wall of something that hit me. And that was the first time I ever heard the gospel clearly presented. And the impact was almost unbearable.
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3: Hello, this is Yorkton MLA David Chan. 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The constituency office is located at 9 Fifth Avenue North, just off of Broadway Street. 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
0: More and more people are relying on the Salvation Army Food Bank. 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

0: We are Vessel with Do It Again. And today we are talking about what friend we would want to bring with us to a corn maze to hopefully help us get out without getting too lost. Sage and Jeremy agreed that it would probably be a case of the blind leading the blind for them, and it may actually devolve into a every man for himself, but hopefully it doesn't actually come to that. And again, situations like this are further proof that it is not the destination, but the journey that counts, especially when you are traveling with your best friend.
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That's Matt Maher with his song, Gonna Be All Right. And coming up in just a few minutes, Randy will have your local news and sports update. And a little later, we'll also hear from Kathleen Gibson with Simple Words. And don't forget to head over to our Facebook page and get those entries in for this week's Eats and Treats contest, $150 meat package sponsored by Value Tire. But first, here's David Dunn. Grace will lead me home. On The Rock, 98.5, making a difference.

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1: From The Rock Newsroom, I'm Randy Atkinson with a Rock 98.5 local news update. Back on September 15th, the Legacy Co-op held its annual Fuel Good Day. Now, this was a program that really ran across co-ops all across Western Canada. Four local area groups benefited around here. 10 cents from every liter of fuel sold on September 15th went to Theodore Heritage Center. They received $1,730, $1,875 to the Churchbridge Curling Rink, $2,829 to Paws and Claws Animal Rescue, and $6,229 to Parkland Victim Services. Through 10 years of the program, 24 organizations have received more than $90,000. October 4th. Yorkton RCMP received the report of a missing 33-year-old man, Peter Stevenson, from the city. Last seen September 26th in Yorkton on Dominion Avenue. Since he's been reported missing, police have been checking places. Stevenson is known to visit. And anybody who has information on his location urged to contact the Yorkton RCMP. Stevenson described as 5 foot 310 pounds, black hair, and brown eyes. For the second straight year, the champs, the town of Ituna, claiming the title of Saskatchewan's most active community in the Participation Community Challenge. A community of fewer than 800 residents named the province's winner after logging activity, and there were lots of it. They had a slow pitch tournament, pickleball tournaments, walking, biking, yard work, all of it qualified. And total 8 organizations, 10 active communities, and 30 community events registered as part of Ituna's effort. As Saskatchewan's most active community, Ituna received $10,000 to support local recreation initiatives. $5,000 from Participation, another $5,000 from the provincial government. Town plans to direct the funding to the Ituna Regional Park. It'll help pay for new solar panels at the community's swimming pool. It's the demolition of Marquis Downs in Saskatoon, racetrack owned by Prairieland Park, that has hosted thoroughbred racing for nearly 5 decades. Demolition now in the home stretch. A year after the city approved demolition, crews tearing down the grandstand and clearing the site. Work expected to finish by the end of November. It's the end of an era. The racetrack opened in 1969, and it was shut down during the pandemic and never fully recovered as live horse racing ended up being canceled in 2021. If Canadians want to understand what's happening in the food business, particularly when it comes to high-protein food, well, there's one dominant item at the grocery stores, cottage cheese. Shoppers buying more cottage cheese than ever. From 2022 to 2025, per capita consumption of cottage cheese went from 0.57 kilograms to 0.85 per person. That's according to Ag Canada. Is that a big jump? How about 50% in only 3 years? When the first 6 months of 2023 are compared to the first half of 2026, cottage cheese production increased by 75% in Canada. Staggering figure, speaking to the incredible demand of high-protein food. Having a look at Rock Sports, go Maulers, go. The Yorkton Kinsmen Maulers playing their 6th game of the regular season, haven't won yet, 0-5. But they're in Wilcox to play the Hounds. Got a good chance tonight, Hounds 0-4-1. Meantime, as far as the NHL is concerned, yesterday, Carolina beat Montreal 6-4, Toronto over Nashville 5-4 in overtime. Detroit beat Ottawa 5-3, Utah 5, Jersey 3. Buffalo got by Minnesota 3-2 in overtime. Battle of New York, Rangers beat the Islanders 5-2. Chicago doubled St. Louis 4-2. Vegas beat Seattle 6-2. Florida got by L.A. Final there was 2-1. Baseball, L.A. beat Atlanta 3-1 yesterday. Dodgers up 2-1 in the series. Game 4 today in Atlanta. San Diego got by Milwaukee 3-2 to stay alive. Milwaukee still leads the series 2-1. They will play game four in San Diego today. And the two American League Division Series pick up again today. Cleveland at Chicago to play the White Sox. Sox up 2-0. Tampa at New York to play the Yankees. Tampa leading that series by a margin of 2-0. 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
4: Just after 3 o'clock, I'm Crystal Disty. Let's get this hour started with Mercy Me, right after Nicole Norneman, Sunrise, on The Rock 98.5, making a difference.

Mercy me, wake up sleeper. And now let's head over and take a look at your word of life. Psalm 63, verse 1. You, God, are my God. Earnestly I seek you. I thirst for you. My whole being longs for you in a dry and parched land where there is no water. Psalm 63, verse 1. Today's word of life. Coming up, we've got Josh Wilson. Right after, Matt Brower, Taste and See. On The Rock, 98.5.

That's Josh Wilson, How Loved You Are. And now it's time for your rock weather update. Tonight, partly cloudy and a low of +5. Thursday, mix of sun and cloud and 17. Friday, cloudy and a high of 14. Saturday, cloudy with 30% chance of showers and 13. Sunday, cloudy and a high of +7 degrees. That's your rock weather update. Coming up right after this, Presence Music. But first, Brandon Heath, Our God Reigns. 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

It's Afternoons with Crystal Disty. Just a regular mama begging her kids for just a little less drama. 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

0: Presence Music with their song Found in the Hurt. Hey, I'm Crystal Disty, and today over on the Facebook page, we're asking, if you're going to a corn maze, which friend are you taking so you don't get lost? And Janet said that she admittedly has no sense of direction, so she would be taking her friend Trudy. And Adam said that he would want to go and do this with his buddy Brian. And again, I think it really depends on what your goal is as to who you choose to go with. If you want to get through as quickly and efficiently and effectively as possible, then maybe you want someone who is more focused and take charge. But if you're just out to have a fun meander, then maybe heading out with someone a little more laid back.
1: Hello, listeners of The Rock. I'm David Chan, MLA for Yorkin. I want to wish you and your loved ones a happy Thanksgiving. In the Bible, God instructed his people to celebrate the gathering in of crops with a feast and to recognize that a good harvest was a blessing they could expect if they kept his covenant. It would seem food, remembrance, and giving thanks were important to God. Here in Canada, Thanksgiving was proclaimed as a day of general thanksgiving to Almighty God for the bountiful harvest with which Canada has been blessed. That's a quote from our nation's history. This Thanksgiving, as we celebrate with loved ones and perhaps a delicious turkey dinner, let us again give thanks to Almighty God for his blessings in our lives. We have so much to be thankful for in this province. For myself, I am grateful to live here and honored to represent you. Thank you. From my family to yours, happy Thanksgiving.
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0: You're invited to a free community Thanksgiving dinner hosted by St. Gerard Parish and held at the St. Gerard Main Hall here in Yorkton, Saturday, October 10th from 6 to 8 p.m. All are invited, but there is a limit to the number they can serve, so please come early.
2: I'm David Chan, your MLA for Yorkton. 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

0: law because she is more of the take charge type person, and she's confident that she would get them out. In my experience, when things really start to get interesting is when you have two different people with two different goals. One more relaxed and wanting to just have fun, and the other focused on the end game might be another way of testing those friendships.
1: While reversing from a parking spot one day, I slammed into one of those movable stop signs with concrete bases, hit it with my car's pivoting rear end, and knocked the thing clear over. Were it not for my conscience sitting in the passenger seat, I might have driven away. "You have to pick that thing up, Mom," said my child. "What if someone else drives into it? They could get hurt." "I know, you're right." I pulled into another space and walked over to the down sign. Just as I started heaving and grunting, a good Samaritan joined me. Then there were two of us grunting and heaving. The man said, "Lousy drivers, they knock these things down regularly." "Mm-hmm. He's right," I thought miserably. "Lousy driver, that's me." He continued, irate. "Don't people look where they're going? I mean, what kind of a stupid person knocks a stop sign over?" "Yep. Stupid, that's me too," I thought. As we heaved the sign back into a standing position, I sighed and held up my index finger. Me? Sir Galahad's face turned a peculiar color. Without another word, he skedaddled back to his vehicle. Good thing, too. Another of his lousy driver comments may have ground me as low as that stop sign had been. Have the negative words of others, particularly partially true ones, crashed into your soul and convinced you that you're worthless? Don't believe it. As a believer in Jesus Christ, our identity with Him, not what we do or don't do, makes us of infinite worth to God. Today, remember who and whose you are. For Simple Words, I'm Kathleen Gibson, also online at kathleengibson.ca.
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After Grace, praying on a tailgate. And coming up at the top of the hour, Randy Atkinson will have your local news and sports update. And a little later, we'll also have Moments That Motivate. And of course, we'll be sure to bring you more great Christian music, just like this one from Building 429, You Carried Me, on The Rock 98.5, Making a Difference.

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1: From The Rock Newsroom, I'm Randy Atkinson with a Rock 98.5 local news update. Back on September 15th, the Legacy Co-op held its annual Fuel Good Day. Now, this was a program that really ran across co-ops all across Western Canada. Four local area groups benefited around here. 10 cents from every liter of fuel sold on September 15th went to Theodore Heritage Center. They received $1,730, $1,875 to the Churchbridge Curling Rink, $2,829 to Paws and Claws Animal Rescue, and $6,229 to Parkland Victim Services. Through 10 years of the program, 24 organizations have received more than $90,000. October 4th. Yorkton RCMP received the report of a missing 33-year-old man, Peter Stevenson, from the city. Last seen September 26th in Yorkton on Dominion Avenue. Since he's been reported missing, police have been checking places. Stevenson is known to visit. And anybody who has information on his location urged to contact the Yorkton RCMP. Stevenson described as 5 foot 310 pounds, black hair, and brown eyes. For the second straight year, the champs, the town of Ituna, claiming the title of Saskatchewan's most active community in the Participation Community Challenge. A community of fewer than 800 residents named the province's winner after logging activity, and there were lots of it. They had a slow pitch tournament, pickleball tournaments, walking, biking, yard work, all of it qualified. And total 8 organizations, 10 active communities, and 30 community events registered as part of Ituna's effort. As Saskatchewan's most active community, Ituna received $10,000 to support local recreation initiatives, $5,000 from Participation, another $5,000 from the provincial government. Town plans to direct the funding to the Ituna Regional Park. It'll help pay for new solar panels at the community's swimming pool. It's the demolition of Marquis Downs in Saskatoon, racetrack owned by Prairieland Park, that has hosted thoroughbred racing for nearly 5 decades. Demolition now in the home stretch. A year after the city approved demolition, crews tearing down the grandstand and clearing the site. Work expected to finish by the end of November. It's the end of an era. The racetrack opened in 1969, and it was shut down during the pandemic and never fully recovered as live horse racing ended up being canceled in 2021. If Canadians want to understand what's happening in the food business, particularly when it comes to high-protein food, well, there's one dominant item at the grocery stores, cottage cheese. Shoppers buying more cottage cheese than ever. From 2022 to 2025, per capita consumption of cottage cheese went from 0.57 kilograms to 0.85 per person. That's according to Ag Canada. Is that a big jump? How about 50% in only 3 years? When the first 6 months of 2023 are compared to the first half of 2026, cottage cheese production increased by 75% in Canada. Staggering figure, speaking to the incredible demand of high-protein food. Having a look at Rock Sports, go Maulers, go. The Yorkton Kinsmen Maulers playing their 6th game of the regular season, haven't won yet, 0-5. But they're in Wilcox to play the Hounds. Got a good chance tonight, Hounds 0-4-1. Meantime, as far as the NHL is concerned, yesterday Carolina beat Montreal 6-4, Toronto over Nashville 5-4 in overtime. Detroit beat Ottawa 5-3, Utah 5, Jersey 3. Buffalo got by Minnesota 3-2 in overtime. Battle of New York, Rangers beat the Islanders 5-2. Chicago doubled St. Louis 4-2. Vegas beat Seattle 6-2. Florida got by L.A. Final there was 2-1. Baseball, L.A. beat Atlanta 3-1 yesterday. Dodgers up 2-1 in the series. Game 4 today in Atlanta. San Diego got by Milwaukee 3-2 to stay alive. Milwaukee Milwaukee still leads the series 2-1. They will play game four in San Diego today. And the two American League Division Series pick up again today. Cleveland at Chicago to play the White Sox. Sox up 2-0. Tampa at New York to play the Yankees. Tampa leading that series by a margin of 2-0. With a Rock 98.5 local news update, I'm Randy Atkinson.
2: 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Communities represented included Ituna, Kamsack, Langenberg, Melville, Sault Coates, Yorkton, and Yorkton Tribal Council. 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This is Juanita Pelegi for the Yorkton Chamber of Commerce.
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5: 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Let's get back into the music with Switchfoot. But first, Citizen Way, Jasmine Murray, and Kevin Weinbarger, Miracles. 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
6: You said the storm wouldn't ever break, but I've seen you make a way. You turn the dark into the day, so all I gotta do is praise.

That's Switchfoot, Beautiful Life. And now for your word of life. Psalm 63, verse 1. You, God, are my God. Earnestly I seek you. I thirst for you. My whole being longs for you in a dry and parched land where there is no water. Psalm 63, verse 1. Today's word of life. Coming up, Quinn Thronis. Right after, Jason Gray and Sanctus Real, Land of the Living. On The Rock, 98.5.

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Queen Thronis with her newest song, Savior in Somebody. And now, let's take a look at your rock weather update. Tonight, partly cloudy and a low of plus 5. Thursday, mix of sun and cloud and 17. Friday, cloudy and a high of 14. Saturday, cloudy with 30% chance of showers and 13. Sunday, cloudy and a high of plus 7 degrees. That's your rock weather update.

0: Sean Rodriguez with Rise. I'm Crystal Disty, and today over on the Facebook page, we're asking if you're going to a corn maze, which friend are you taking so you don't get lost? And pretty much my only experience with a corn maze was when we were living back in BC, and they had a really neat way of getting you through the maze. At every divergence of the trail, they would have a trivia, multiple choice question, and the answer would be either left or right. And so you had to guess the right answer to the trivia in order to get the right direction to get you through the maze. And I really enjoyed that format. 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
3: As a boy, I always had a ton of questions about life, and I was intrigued by the vastness of space. I recall asking my dad, how large is the universe, and does God go to the end of it or past it? We talked about galaxies and how God created and named the stars. Dad told me God is omnipresent. He quoted scripture like, heaven and the heaven of heavens cannot contain thee. Then Dad and I talked about God being in the smallest of things, such as atoms. Simply put, he explained that God is everywhere. So one day while riding my bike to school, I noticed a small hole in the crossbar. Now with a pure heart, I thought about God existing beyond spiral galaxies and still existing inside that small hole in my bicycle. I was excited about the fact that God was everywhere, and I wanted to share it with my school buddies. So I told them that during recess, I would show them a place where God was. The boys lined up to look at the hole in my crossbar. I remember one classmate said, I don't see anything. And I said, that doesn't matter. God is still in that hole. Now, I'll admit, my method wasn't the number one tool for elementary school evangelism. I should have also explained that God was not only in my bike, but he was also in the trees, the wind, and even the grass we were standing on. Today, I am most excited about the fact that God lives in my heart, and that nothing, absolutely nothing, can separate me or you from God's infinite love.
2: To learn more about humorist, speaker, and storyteller Tim Lovelace, or to find out when Tim will be in your area, go to timlovelace.com and be sure to follow Tim on social media.
4: 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At a food bank. 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
0: Come to the Yorkton Public Library on Tuesday, October 13th at 5:30 p.m. and learn how to play the Renaissance game of Classic Whist. They will be playing Classic 4-Person Whist and move on to Bid Whist when you are ready for more of a challenge. Anyone is welcome to come and learn this trick-taking game. Enjoy an evening out with other card players, and it could become a regular activity at the library if there is interest.
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0: Chelsea Amber, Face the Waves. And today we have been talking about corn mazes and who we would want to take with us to hopefully get us through without getting lost. And similar to how we started the program today, I also would definitely take my husband. He does have a good sense of direction for the most part. And also, as Delta Dawn mentioned, does have those outdoor skills as well. And my middle son has also been learning a little bit about orienteering over the years, and he will definitely continue to do that with AMPO this year and also through cadets.
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That's We Are Vessel, the proof of his love. And coming up in just a few minutes, Randy will have your 5 o'clock news and sports update, followed by Tell Me Something Good and your 5 o'clock flashback. But for now, here's Hillsong, I'm Not Ashamed. 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
1: 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Yorkton Mayor Aaron Keenly in Ottawa, meeting with federal officials and advocating for major infrastructure investment, including funding for the city's planned wastewater treatment plant. Keenly is in meetings on behalf of the city, but he's joined by a bunch of other Saskatchewan mayors and provincial government representatives discussing the issues with federal stakeholders. Mayor said the city's top priority remains securing funding for the new wastewater treatment plant, which he describes as essential to future growth. Keenly explaining it will be the biggest investment in the history of Yorkton, probably by a multiple of 10. He says they're looking for more than $100 million in federal investment, adding the project then could also unlock significant provincial funding. In the wake of terrorism charges laid against an 18-year-old from Yorkton, police are encouraging parents to monitor what their children are doing online. The accused allegedly posted content online as a member of 764, a listed terrorist entity in Canada. Groups as 764, like them, adhere to the ideology that wants to bring about the collapse of social order and destroy civilization. In the case of the Yorkton teen, police said that after getting a report of concerning online activity, they began investigating a Telegram user who allegedly posted a series of videos depicting real-world activity as a 764 member. Those members are targeting minors for status and popularity in the network. 18-year-old Yorkton teen arrested in Alberta September 24th, charged with participating in the activity of a terrorist group. The teen's bail hearing was held yesterday and adjourned to October the 15th. People are responding to a recent absolutely horrific family event. Boy, this was just troublesome indeed when your family is pretty much gone. As a fundraiser now has been launched for a Saskatchewan man who lost his wife and two young daughters in a crash last week. Sean Didichuk, his wife Amber, and two young daughters in a crash west of Foam Lake on Friday. Didichuk's wife and daughters, age 8 and 5, pronounced dead at the scene. He had to be taken to hospital by Stars Air Ambulance with serious injuries. GoFundMe has now been launched to help Didichuk with medical expenses and more. As of Tuesday afternoon, the fundraiser had reached $27,322. The goal is $40,000. Town of Priestville moving forward with plans for a new water treatment plant, issuing a major equipment tender as work continues on the project's engineering and design. Sask Water recently released a request for proposals seeking suppliers for the key treatment systems. Sask Water seeking proposals that include a biological pre-filtration, membrane treatment, media-based pH adjustment technology, and more. Construction phase is not yet gone to tender. The equipment tender will remain open until October the 20th. Saskatchewan has opened bookings for flu and COVID vaccines. Now, the flu has been circulating for this past month. Some parts of the country are getting hit pretty hard. Health Canada reporting 815 confirmed cases as of ending September 26. Just 3 weeks before that, that number was 291. Fall immunization bookings were open as of yesterday. All residents 6 months and older eligible for free vaccinations. Saskatchewan government has more than doubled the budget to repair a stretch of Highway 22 between Southie and Cupar after residents raised concerns about resurfacing work that was completed earlier this year. Section of highway was resurfaced this summer, but the single seal coat is failing under heavy traffic. Last week, residents of the area criticized the condition of the highway, saying it's worse than before. Ministry now says an estimated $5.3 million being invested at least into the project from the previous $2.2 million that was given. Ministry said the increase, the result of the project scope being expanded. They're now going to double seal coat it. And they'll see, because there's also repairs of failure around Saudi itself that will have to be fixed up as well. Having a look at Rock Sports, AAA Midget League, that's your U18. Yorkton Kinsmen Maulers are in Wilcox to play the Notre Dame Hounds. Maulers 0-5, Hounds 0-4-1. Go Maulers, go. SJHL, Friday, Melville will be in Yorkton. Here we go, Highway 10 battle, you bet. Saturday, Terriers back in Melville. Both games start at 7 o'clock. Riders are playing week 19 of the CFL season Sunday, Thanksgiving Day. Boy, I'll tell you, they need a little prayer for them. Riders have lost 5 of their last 7. Likely have to win at least one of those last 3 games they have to play to get to the postseason, because the Riders don't have a tiebreaker over anybody. BC, Calgary, Winnipeg all have the tiebreaker on the Riders, and only 3 of those 4 teams will make the playoffs. Meantime, 5A, 12-a-side high school football, regional Raiders in Estevan Saturday to bring to an end the regular season. Raiders, Swift Current, Moose Jaw Central all tied for first with 4-1 records. Baseball, Dodgers beat Atlanta 3-1. LA up in the series 2-1. San Diego beat Milwaukee 4-3 to stay alive. Brewers still lead the series 2-1. And both those series will continue today in Atlanta and San Diego. And the American League series join the fray today. Cleveland at Chicago to play the White Sox, who are up 2-0 in that series. And Tampa Bay at New York to take on the Yankees. Tampa leads 2-0. With a Rock 98.5 local news update, I'm Randy Atkinson.
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4: Joining us today on Tell Me Something Good, we've got Pastor Mike Evans from Prairie Harvest Christian Life Center. How's it going today?
5: Good morning, Yorkton.
4: Very nice indeed. Oh, man, it is so good to chat with you, Pastor Mike, because Prairie Harvest Christian Life Center has had a longstanding, I guess you describe it for me, partnership, relationship with a very special church on the other side of the world, if I'm not mistaken.
5: That is correct. So, yeah, what Jordan's getting at here is a more than 20-year-long commitment with orphanage churches in Cambodia through an organization called FCOP, Foursquare Children of Promise. They've made it their mission to care for the widows and orphans of that country, and it's largely Cambodia led. It's founded in Cambodia. It's run by native Cambodians, and they would actually call themselves the Khmer people. And okay. So they, if you know any history, long story short, they went through a real bloody time and suffered great losses to their population, and they really struggled from like the 70s onward, and there are still long-term ramifications from that dark time even to today. But country's back on the rise, more infrastructure is being built, and while it's still a poor country, you're starting to see a lot of healing take place from that. And part of that process is caring for all the displaced peoples, the widows and orphans in this great little country in Southeast Asia, not Africa. Jordan would say, now, I guess some people can conflate the two, go, wait a minute, Cambodia, where is that? Tiny, tiny little country just next to Vietnam. Mm-hmm. Anyway, Prairie Harvest has been sending missionary teams over to this specific orphanage church for more than 20 years now. And it is both. It's an orphanage, and right now there are 15 kids there. They just had another baby boy, and it also functions as a church for the community, and the mother and father of the orphanage are also the pastors of the church.
4: Okay, awesome. So it's my understanding that right now there's a particular project in mind that Prairie Harvest is fundraising for. Tell us a bit more about that and how you're going to cross the finish line to get yourselves there.
5: That is correct, yeah. So we have a very specific goal in mind. FCOP runs a little more than 90 different facilities across that country, orphanage churches. And most of them are still in desperate need of new roofs. We replaced one a couple years ago at the orphanage church that we've been committed to long term. And it has to be replaced with galvanized steel, the old, like, they're almost clay slats, and they leak way too much. It's a very, very rainy country. They experience a lot of rain throughout the year, and we see pictures and videos of their homes being just flooded out. Mm. And it's hands down the greatest need across the board for FCOP facilities. So we'll be going to a different orphanage church this time around and helping with that project, working alongside Cambodian workers as well. Honestly, they're doing all the skilled stuff. We're just there as the gophers and the more menial manual labor.
4: I hear you. But also, just in terms of fundraising and whatnot, let's go through what you've got planned over at the church.
5: Right, so we've had a couple fundraisers already, and we've been extraordinarily blessed. Our goal is to get to a minimum of $12,000, and that'll cover the roof. And we do have another fundraiser after this, and we're just shy of $9,000 right now. So we're very close to our goal,
4: nice.
5: And I'm very confident that between this fundraiser and the next, we'll be able to reach that.
4: Mm-hmm.
5: The most common question I get asked is about the fundraising. Is this to go for the team to send them, or is this for the project? What exactly does this pay for? The $12,000 is 100% allocated for the construction project. Not a cent, not a dime, not a dollar of that money is for the team. We all give of our own finances to be able to go.
4: Sure.
5: Anything on top of that that we're able to raise, we use to just bless the family that lives at the orphanage in other ways. Like a couple of years ago, we were able to buy them bicycles, dressers, some new bedding. The mattresses were just like, you know, so thin and like almost rotted through in some places. Some clothes. We even got them a little speaker and microphone for their Sunday services that they could use, which they really appreciated. So that's the money side of things. And the concert itself is actually going to be free to attend. We're just counting on people to make donations to the cause after we've given a bit of a presentation about the needs in Cambodia.
4: All right. That's awesome. So this, again, coming up on Thursday, October 15th at Prairie Harvest Christian Life Center. A portion of it, like you said, will be dedicated to presenting more about the project, which is awesome. I know members of the church, I know John and Crystal of Backyard Boulevard are going to be taking the stage as well.
6: Woo-hoo.
4: Long Live the King has also come through the area a couple of different times and has done some phenomenal work and performances for particularly the youth of our area. So sounds like it's all coming together very nicely. Will there be any snacks or anything like that available in the foyer, or keeping that away from this particular event?
5: Yeah, so I've been speaking to Nyla, the owner of T-Pro over on Broadway Street West.
4: Yeah.
5: They're going to be coming out to sell drinks and snacks for us.
4: Very nice indeed. So everyone, please come out. Consider supporting this fantastic project as Prairie Harvest Christian Life Center works on this great project to support this church orphanage in Cambodia. Pastor Mike Evans with us today on Tell Me Something Good. Wishing you all the best with it, and have yourself a great day.
5: You as well, Jordan. Thank you.
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6: It's time once again for your 5 o'clock flashback, and today we have Carolyn Ahrens with her song, Happy. This was found on her 1999 album, This Much I Understand. This was a third studio album for this Surrey, BC artist. She is also an author and speaker and winner of 2 GMA Dove Awards and 2-time host of the annual Covenant Awards. In today's song, she is unapologetic about the joy found in Jesus. It reminds us that hope, belief, and joy are choices that we can make as well as gifts we receive from God and are not always dictated by our present circumstances.

0: Marilyn Ahrens with her song Happy from 1999.
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1: Backyard worship with God gets the glory. And now, one last look at your word of life. Psalm 63, verse 1. You, God, are my God. 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I thirst for you. 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Psalm 63, verse 1. Today's word of life. Up next, Elevation Worship, featuring Tiffany Hudson and Chris Brown, So Be It, on The Rock 98.5.

0: That was Elevation Worship featuring Tiffany Hudson and Chris Brown with their song, So Be It. And now, a final look at your rock weather update. Tonight, partly cloudy and a low of +5. Thursday, mix of sun and cloud and 17. Friday, cloudy and a high of 14. Saturday, cloudy with 30% chance of showers and 13. Sunday, cloudy and a high of +7 degrees. That's your rock weather update.
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4: I want to wish you and your loved ones a happy Thanksgiving. In the Bible, God instructed his people to celebrate the gathering in of crops with a feast and to recognize that a good harvest was a blessing they could expect if they kept his covenant. It would seem food, remembrance, and giving thanks were important to God. Here in Canada, Thanksgiving was proclaimed as a day of general thanksgiving to Almighty God for the bountiful harvest with which Canada has been blessed. That's a quote from our nation's history. This Thanksgiving, as we celebrate with loved ones and perhaps a delicious turkey dinner, let us again give thanks to Almighty God for his blessings in our lives. We have so much to be thankful for in this province. For myself, I am grateful to live here and honored to represent you. Thank you. From my family to yours, happy Thanksgiving.

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0: The Royal Canadian Legion General Alexander Ross Branch here in Yorkton is on a mission. 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
1: 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This is Pastor Randy from Roblin EMC wishing you and yours a blessed Thanksgiving season.
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Nicole Nordeman with her song, Finally Free. Well, that's all the time I have with you today. Thank you so much for sharing your afternoon with me. I hope you stick around and enjoy some of our evening programming, starting off with Revive Our Hearts at 6 o'clock. I'll be back here with you again tomorrow at 1 o'clock. Until then, enjoy your evening and stay safe.

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